0: I'm John Scott. A huge fire destroyed a two-story apartment building in Dallas, causing fatalities and injuring at least four people. The search for the missing is ongoing. Rescuers trying to reach four climbers who fell on Alaska's Mount McKinley, North America's tallest peak, according to the National Park Service. The climbers' conditions not immediately known following that fall. A key inflation gauge accelerated in April to the highest level in 3 years, the latest sign that spiking gas prices and higher food costs are squeezing American finances. Inflation jumped 3.8% in April compared with a year ago. That's according to the Commerce Department, up from 3.5% in March, and it was the highest since May of 2023. This is SRN News.
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8: Tonight will be mainly cloudy and humid with a low of 76. Tomorrow, expect cloudy and humid conditions with a chance of a thunderstorm in spots during the afternoon, reaching a high of 90. Tomorrow night will be overcast, warm and humid with a low of 78. Moving into Saturday, anticipate cloudy and humid weather with a chance of a thunderstorm in one or two spots and a high of 86. That's your AccuWeather forecast. I'm meteorologist Jason Caterina for AM 860,
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0: I have the Oppo sheet right here, fresh from the RNC press shop. It's thick, Jessica. I don't even have time to read it. It's just disgusting. I mean, it's even bad for me. He said, he's like Trump. He has said so much. It's like, where do you even start?
1: I love Trump, though.
0: I do, but he hasn't said this stuff. This is bad. And I swear the man does not have a Nazi tattoo. I've never seen Trump naked. Oh. But that's what Democrats are going to have to start doing. Before a candidate runs, they're going to have to say strip. Because I got to know if you got a Nazi tattoo.
2: Oh, my gosh. I liked the theatric beating of the RNC.
0: I mean, this is the thickest jacket of Oppo I've ever seen. It's five, and it's dense.
1: God.
0: He called Jesus a zombie.
2: Oh.
0: What do you mean, oh?
1: Do you think if someone hears, I'm going to get mad?
0: Let's run him for Senate.
1: All,
0: Jesus is
1: guy...
0: a zombie. Run him for Senate.
3: I think
4: 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Now, I don't know whether Tom Homan is going to give the hunger strikers at the New Jersey ICE detention teeth. But here's what Tom Homan said about the hunger strike going on right now as we speak at a New Jersey ICE detention facility, number 54.
5: Look, I've done this since 1984. Hunger strikes never work. We're not going to change what we do because someone goes on a hunger strike. As a matter of fact, if it gets bad enough and the positions feel like they're putting themselves in extreme danger, medical danger, then we'll force feed them. We'll get a court order and force feed them. Hunger strikes do not work. So they can you know, put themselves in a position where they're, you know, not eating, but it's not going to cause them to be released. We are going to continue to arrest people. We'll continue to detain people. As far as complaining about ICE contract facilities, well, guess what? We're building our own warehouse facilities. We will have the federally owned detention facilities by the thousands of beds. So look for the future. And I've said from day one, we need to own more of these facilities when we operate them on federal land. And then that way we're not dealing with all this crap from the local politicians and the state and the governors.
3: Exactly.
5: Because this is a federal facility on federal land. That's the direction we need to go to. And that's the direction we're heading in.
4: So inhumane. An illegal alien cannot succeed without teeth. See you tomorrow. God bless.
6: What can I say? 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
8: With SRN News, I'm John Scott. There's been a huge fire that's destroyed a two-story apartment building in Dallas, causing fatalities and injuries. Dallas Fire Rescue Deputy Chief Mark Berry says the search for missing people is now ongoing. He said first responders' mission has changed from rescue to recovery. Officials say the fire erupted after someone called 911 to report a gas leak. At a White House press briefing, Treasury Secretary Scott Bessent says he will not confirm that a tentative agreement to extend the U.S.-Iran ceasefire is in place.
3: Again, it's always a mistake to get out ahead of the president, so it is all going to be the president's decision. I think that we can see that the president very clearly stated his three, the open the strait, highly enriched uranium, no nuclear program.
8: Bessent says oil and gas prices will drop once an agreement has been reached.
3: What we've seen is actually oil prices are down about 10% in May. There are almost 2,000 ships waiting to come out of the Gulf. And I think the oil market is going to be very well supplied on the other side of this, and that we could see prices come down very quickly.
8: On Wall Street, the stocks keep moving higher.
14: Profits keep piling up for companies like Dollar Tree and Hormel Foods. A tentative deal to extend the ceasefire in the war with Iran by 60 days also helped lift the market and rein in crude oil prices. The S&P 500 rose 0.6% Thursday. The Dow edged up 24 points. That's less than 0.1%. The NASDAQ composite climbed 0.9%. Dollar Tree soared almost 18%. Hormel added 12.5%. Treasury yields eased in the bond market. The yield on the 10-year Treasury fell to 4.45%. Seth Sutel, New York.
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21: Tonight, expect mainly cloudy skies and humid conditions with a low of 76.
20: Tomorrow will bring cloudy skies and humidity, along with a chance of thunderstorms in some areas in the afternoon, reaching a high of 90. Tomorrow night will be overcast, warm and humid with a low of 78. That's your AccuWeather forecast. I'm meteorologist Jason Caterina for AM 860, The Answer.
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0: Saran News, I'm John Scott. U.S. and Iranian negotiators have reached a tentative agreement that will extend the ceasefire by 60 days and launch talks on Iran's nuclear program. There is word now that the explosion and large fire that destroyed a Dallas apartment building has killed three people. A legal battle growing over cooperation with federal immigration enforcement. The Trump administration suing four Democrat-led states over policies blocking undercover license plates for federal immigration agents. The Department of Justice says the restrictions are interfering with immigration enforcement and putting federal agents at greater risk. Major League Baseball owners made their long-expected salary cap proposal to the Players Association, a system the union has vowed never to accept, setting the sides on course for a confrontation that threatens the 2027 season.
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7: I'd expect mainly cloudy skies and humid conditions with a low of 76. Tomorrow will bring cloudy and humid weather with a chance of a thunderstorm in spots during the afternoon, reaching a high of 90. Tomorrow night will be overcast, warm and humid with a low of 78. As for Saturday, anticipate cloudy and humid conditions with a chance of a thunderstorm in one or two spots, reaching a high of 86. That's your AccuWeather forecast. I'm meteorologist Jason Katarina for AM 860, The Answer. This

0: everybody. Mark Davison for Hugh Hewitt. We're going to let some telephone action take us out here at 1-800-520-1234. Carry that into the next hour. After a couple of weeks, we've been talking about the campaign to send deserving kids to Angel Tree Camp through our friends at Prison Fellowship. We're down to just a few more days for you to join us. So we're very proud that hundreds of listeners here in Hugh Hewitt land have stepped up to help provide scholarships for over 220 kids with a mom or dad in prison to attend the Angel Tree Camps this summer. 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We just sent a kid to camp. 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
0: 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Thank you so very, very much. All righty, we are in Knoxville. Randy, you get to take us out. Mark Davison for you. How you doing?
2: Hey, real good, Mark. Thanks. Hey, you know, what I'd like to do is occupy Cargill Island, send in our special forces, start pumping out that free oil to pay us back for all the money it's cost us to put these lunatics under control. I think if we did that, Mark, you know, we could, you know, this whole boots on the ground, everybody's scared and all. Occupy Cargill Island. Do it. Let's get our money back. Start filling up our tankers with all that good oil that those idiots.
0: I hear you there, and there is. It's funny because this has a military component, it has an economic component, it has a moral component, the value of a safer America and a safer world. It has a religious component, kind of a micro view. There's a macro and a micro view of the Islamic angle of this, the Sunnis and the Shias, and who are the folks we can deal with and who can't. We actually have a call on that. And in fact, if you're on the line right now, sit tight. Let me carry through. Let's say all your stations do a little top of the hour news, why don't you, and keep everybody up to date on what's going on. And then we'll reconnect on the other side. Mark Davison for Hugh Hewitt. Follow me there on Twitter at Mark Davis, M-A-R-K Davis. And we'll take some more of your calls, welcome some more guests. Lots of news out of Iran. Lots of news out of right here in Texas. Midterms coming up. Lots of things on our mind. Mark Davison for you. Stay here.
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8: With SRN News, I'm John Scott. A deadly blaze in Dallas. Fire Rescue Assistant Chief James Russ tells reporters they're looking for potential victims at a 5-alarm fire that started with a call for a gas leak.
9: The fire is contained, but our members are still working on the scene to do primary searches. We put a drone in the air to canvas the area to see if we have any, if we see any victims or anything around. Once we get more information, we'll let you know. But at this time, there's unknown how many possible fatalities we may have. And also, we have four people transported to the hospital in unknown conditions at this time.
8: And there is still no word on the number of fatalities. Rescuers are trying to reach four climbers who fell on Alaska's Mount McKinley, North America's tallest peak. The National Park Service says the climbers' conditions not immediately known following the fall, which was reported to Denali National Park and Preserve rangers overnight. The rangers were seeking a weather window to allow them to reach the area by helicopter. The four climbers, part of a seven-person team. The number of uninsured Americans is growing in the U.S.
10: According to the U.S. Centers for Disease Control and Prevention, the number of uninsured grew by about 800,000 people in 2025, and the Congressional Budget Office estimates that 10 million more low-income Americans could lose their Medicaid coverage because of changes passed into law last year. The healthcare research nonprofit KFF says 5 million fewer people are expected to enroll in Marketplace health programs in 2026 because of this year's expiration of Affordable Care Act subsidies, which had lowered premiums. The Trump administration has suggested that projected declines in coverage indicate a drop in fraudulent and ineligible enrollees. Donna Water, Washington.
8: This is SRN News.
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16: With all the busyness of life, managing your time can be a challenge. 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
15: 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And I remember when our kids were still at home, of course, our kids are grown now, but when our kids were still at home, of course, I was a pastor, and I had all the things that go with that. 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
16: More from Dr. Chapman at FamilyMinute.org.
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23: Tonight will be mainly cloudy and humid with a low of 76. Tomorrow, expect cloudy and humid conditions with a chance of a thunderstorm in spots during the afternoon, reaching a high of 90. Tomorrow night will be overcast, warm and humid with a low of 78. Moving into Saturday, anticipate cloudy and humid weather with a chance of a thunderstorm in one or two spots and a high of 86. That's your AccuWeather forecast. I'm meteorologist Jason Caterina for AM860, The Answer.
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0: With SRN News, I'm Jason Walker. U.S. and Iranian negotiators apparently reaching a tentative agreement to extend the ceasefire by 60 days. Vice President J.D. Vance confirming there was a tentative agreement. It's unclear, though, if the president has approved it. Deadly fire in Dallas after residents reported a gas leak in a huge apartment building. Unknown number of fatalities, but officials say it looks like there are at least three possible deaths. Crews have recovered six of the nine workers missing and presumed dead in that chemical tank rupture in Washington State. The death toll is 11, including the three who are missing. Rescue teams trying to reach four climbers who fell on Alaska's Mount McKinley. Climbers' conditions not immediately known. The four climbers were part of a seven-person team. SRN.
1: 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Larry Elder believes the president deserves the credit.
2: Well, the Iranian people might not rise up and take back their country. Okay, therefore, we'll just let them continue to develop a nuclear bomb, right? 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The man should be celebrated. The world is going to be safer when this war is over, eventually it'll be over, and the president should be saluted.
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6: As I'd expect, mainly cloudy skies and humid conditions with a low of 76. Tomorrow will bring cloudy skies and humidity, along with a chance of thunderstorms in some areas in the afternoon, reaching a high of 90. Tomorrow night will be overcast, warm and humid, with a low of 78. That's your AccuWeather forecast. I'm meteorologist.
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1: This program airs originally at 3 p.m.

0: recognition of the problem we have across the globe.
1: Yeah, it's hard to describe just how much Jewish communities in Europe, which are small to begin with, certainly, I mean, France and Europe have sizable communities in certain parts of the country, but it's stunning how under siege they feel. The synagogues are you have to deal with massive security protections. Jewish day schools, under massive security protection. You on the weekend in London, if you ride the subway, you'll probably encounter a massive rally that's an Islamist rally against Israel and featuring all elements of anti-Semitic slogans and extremist rhetoric that you never would imagine in Europe 10 years, 15, 20 years ago at least, and it's become systemic in many of these countries. In fact, you know, the U.S. has had its issues, and anti-Semitism has been on the rise here since October 7th, but it's nothing like what Europe is experiencing in the Jewish communities, even in Canada. Mark, the Canadian degree of like the violence, vandalism, and just harassment that Jews in Canada feel is sort of just remarkable, knowing the history of that country. So it is a scourge. I always hate to kind of put it on one side or another. We're seeing anti-Semitism from all corners. Islamist, left, right, really seeing hitting levels that I never would have imagined in my lifetime. But in Europe, it's really the epicenter of the problem and the tolerance, frankly, of the kind of radicalism and extremism that I never would have imagined. Certainly not in the modern 21st century.
0: Well, attention paid to it is one of the most noble things that can be done. Jewish Insider does it. Josh Krauschauer does it. Josh, great to be with you, and thank you so very, very much. Josh Krauschauer. Check him out on X at Josh Krauschauer. Krauschauer. Spelling does count. All right, everybody. Here's something else that counts with us, and that is your phone calls, 1-800-520-1234. Let's dip back into there, and we'll work our way into our third hour of global issues, national issues. I'm in Texas, so a couple of local issues making national news around here. So anything you want to do, we're up for it. Mark Davison for Hugh Hewitt. Glad to join you. Salem News Channel, Salem Radio Network. Be right back.
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7: 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In fact, Australia just banned social media for kids under 16. 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I'm Jonathan McKee, author of Parenting Generation Screen, with Plugged In by Focus on the Family.
8: I talk a lot in my counseling to folks about humility and compassion. 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
8: Some people think, I'm going to build this house and never have to change it. 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It requires us to say, God, change me. Same in this process of resentment and forgiveness is, hey, we've got to change. I'm willing to do my part. 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
9: God can change your heart, but it will require humility. 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

0: right, everybody. I think we're going to be able to work a call or two in before we're done for this hour. And if not, if we don't get to you, just ride with us into the next hour over the top through the top of the hour news. 1-800-520-1234 is how you reach us. We're talking about everything in the news, stuff on your mind, things I've said, stuff you want to tell us. Mark Davis in for Hugh Hewitt. And here on the Hugh Hewitt Show, there's been a lot of sharing over the last couple of weeks about the campaign to send deserving kids to Angel Tree Camp through our friends at Prison Fellowship. Just a few more days in this campaign, and we're so very proud that so many listeners have stepped up to provide scholarships for over 220 kids. Now, who are these kids? They have a mom or dad in prison. So there's a tough hand of cards to be dealt right there. And at these Angel Tree camps, they get to breathe the outside air, get some activity. 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Thank you so very, very much. All righty, let's roll to Philadelphia. Nancy, you get to take us out this hour. Mark Davis in for you. How are you doing?
1: Good, Mark. Now, listen, I'm a Philadelphia lawyer and one of the two survivors of my father's family out of 50 who were murdered by Hitler. Okay? Now,
0: thank you.
1: Personally, I believe that Trump is intending to finish the job that was left unfinished during World War II. We got rid of the Germans, the Japanese, Italy, which supported Hitler, but nobody got rid of the Islamists. Yeah. And I also think that Trump is a shrewd negotiator, not just because of the art of the deal, but because he already expressed admiration for Scott Adams, the brilliant author of the Dilbert comic strip,
0: absolutely,
1: who wrote the book, The Art of Persuasion.
0: Yeah.
1: Now, I believe that Trump is not going to settle for a bad deal, and that if a good deal and the right deal that rids us of the current world Islamist Nazis is not agreed to before October, that the Iranians, not the Iranians necessarily, but that the Islamists are going to experience an October surprise before the midterm.
0: Counselor, thank you. Much appreciated. It's funny. We sit there, we talk about microcosmic parts of the world. What's going on in Europe? What's going on in the Middle East? I can imagine no more noble exploit than going to the sources of Jew hating around the world and simply bringing them to heel, either with insisting on better behavior or eradicating them if they don't. Mark Davison for you. More of your calls coming up and more to do. 1-800-520-1234. Grab a line right now. Talk to you on the other side. Be right back.
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6: With SRN News, I'm John Scott. There's word of a tentative deal that would extend a ceasefire between the U.S. and Iran for 60 days.
7: It came as a little bit of a surprise. The administration in the last week or two has been saying they've been making headway towards negotiations, but the last 24 to 48 hours have been a little bit dicey with some back-and-forth strikes. The U.S. has struck southern Iran in an area near the Strait of Hormuz. Last night, Iran responded with their own attacks on U.S. military sites in Kuwait.
6: Correspondent Amir Madhani. A fire official says a huge fire destroyed a two-story apartment building in Dallas and killed three people. Authorities would not say how many missing people they were still looking for. The fire erupted after someone called 911 to report a gas leak. A fire official says at least four injured people were taken to the hospital. At a White House briefing, Treasury Secretary Scott Bessent says the $250 bill with President Trump's picture on it is up to Congress.
8: It's all in, up on Capitol Hill. So at Treasury, we prepare things in advance. So we have prepared in advance that if the legislation is passed, but we will stick to the law.
6: A move that would make the president the first living person on American currency in more than 150 years. Americans taking a hard look at their finances and inflation before booking a summer vacation.
9: A Deloitte survey shows overall Americans making summer travel plans is at the lowest level in 6 years. 45% of Americans said they've made plans. One of the most resilient categories, the middle income group, saw the biggest drop in summer travel plans from 45% in 2025 to 37% this summer.
6: That's correspondent Bill Alexander reporting. This is SRN News.
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22: Tonight, expect mainly cloudy skies and humid conditions with a low of 76. Tomorrow will bring cloudy and humid weather with a chance of a thunderstorm in spots during the afternoon, reaching a high of 90. Tomorrow night will be overcast, warm and humid with a low of 78. As for Saturday, anticipate cloudy and humid conditions with a chance of a thunderstorm in one or two spots, reaching a high of 86. That's your AccuWeather forecast. I'm meteorologist Jason Caterina for AM 860, The Answer.
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0: SRN News, I'm Jason Walker. Fire devastating a girls boarding school in Kenya. The death toll stands at least 16 now. More than 82 others have been hurt. No word on the cause. Some parents later demonstrated, accusing school officials of not taking care of the girls. Deadly fire in Dallas after residents had reported a gas leak and then a major blast in a huge apartment building. Unknown number of fatalities. Officials say search teams are still looking for bodies. Crews have recovered 6 of the 9 workers missing and presumed dead in that chemical tank rupture in Washington State. The death toll stands at 11. Rescue teams trying to reach 4 climbers who fell on Alaska's Mount McKinley. The 4 climbers were part of a 7-person team.
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7: Tonight will be mainly cloudy and humid with a low of 76. Tomorrow, expect cloudy and humid conditions with a chance of a thunderstorm in spots during the afternoon, reaching a high of 90. Tomorrow night will be overcast, warm and humid with a low of 78. Moving into Saturday, anticipate cloudy and humid weather with a chance of a thunderstorm in one or two spots and a high of 86. That's your AccuWeather forecast.
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1: I'm Jonathan McKean. You're listening to Plugged In. A recent news story asked whether younger teens should be kept off social media. 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Studies show it's linked to higher rates of anxiety and depression. In fact, Australia just banned social media for kids under 16. But here's the catch. More than half of 12 to 15-year-olds who already had accounts are still using them. Which tells us something important. Rules only work if parents enforce them. So when people talk about raising the minimum age, it's not about punishment, it's about protection. Younger kids simply aren't ready for everything they'll see, feel, or face online. 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No law can replace what happens in your living room. 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For more about the screens in your kids' pockets, visit PluggedIn.com/radio. I'm Jonathan McKee, author of Parenting Generation Screen, with Plugged In by Focus on the Family.
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0: there's a reason why something becomes a cliche, and they say time flies when you're having fun, and it's because it's true. This has just been a joy, and so as we wrap up here in a couple of minutes, let me thank Dwayne and Adam and Harley and here in the big DFW, Dustin and Barry and everybody that pretties up this room so that I can come sit here and be with you for Hugh Hewitt or whoever I'm filling in for on the Salem News Channel and Salem Radio Network. Hugh will be back on, well, Hugh's back tomorrow, and then Alex Marlow does Monday, Tuesday. The election day that Dwayne and I were just talking about, that's on Tuesday, so I can't wait to see what Hugh has to say and what we'll all have to say on Wednesday and see if that Steve Hilton thing can happen. In what is be at least one of the people who advances to November for governor. And can Spencer Pratt be one of the two, or can he maybe catch lightning in a bottle and have 50.00001% and be the next mayor of Los Angeles? I would say stranger things have happened, but not many things stranger than that have happened, unless it ain't that strange. I don't know. Maybe there's, and I know that California and Los Angeles are just decidedly lib, but don't libs want a city that's functional? Do libs like parks filled with fentanyl? I don't think so. I don't think so. So keep your fingers crossed tightly. And hey, if you're in the mood to pray for something, let me add my prayer to those prayerful people who are doing something with this Angel Tree campaign. And Hugh has been talking for the last few weeks about the campaign to send deserving kids to the Angel Tree camp. It's through Prison Fellowship, and it's just a few more days left, and so there's some urgency here. It's my last opportunity to talk to you about this. I'm so very proud that hundreds of Hugh's listeners have stepped up to provide scholarships for over 220 kids. Now, who are these kids? They have a mom or dad in prison, so wow, there's that. An Angel Tree camp gets them some sunshine. It gets them some activity. It gets them just a different perspective and a different way of looking at life. And for a lot of them, it gets them to discover Christ and to give their lives to Christ. Because, hello, it's Prison Fellowship. It's the Chuck Colson roots of this entire thing. It's Angel Tree. It's not just a cute name. It's about bringing kids some Jesus and changing some lives. You want to do some life change right now? Jamie is a volunteer from Angel Tree Camp, reminding you that your donation of $200 or whatever you got, we'll take it, at HughHewitt.com can have a really profound impact. Listen.
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0: 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Follow me on X at Mark Davis, M-A-R-K Davis, back whenever they ask. God bless Hugh Hewitt. He's back tomorrow. Have a wonderful rest of your day. God bless this great nation. I'm Mark Davis. See you soon.
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8: With SRN News, I'm Jason Walker. Massive fire has destroyed a two-story apartment building in Dallas, killing at least three people. Here's John Scott.
9: Authorities are still looking for missing people after firefighters brought the flames under control. The fire erupted after someone called 911 to report a gas leak. It was unclear how many residents lived in the two-story building in the Oak Cliff neighborhood of Dallas. Atmos Energy, a natural gas provider, said in a statement they were told by fire officials that a construction crew unrelated to the company had damaged a pipeline near the site of the fire. John Scott reporting.
8: In Kenya, fire devastating a girls' school.
10: A father cries out in anguish at the scene in Kenya where a fire ripped through a dormitory in a girls' boarding school, killing at least 16 students. Education Minister Julius Ogamba said 79 others were injured at Urumishi Girls' School, which has more than 800 students in the Gilgil area of central Kenya. Patients were taken to St. Joseph's Hospital by ambulance and helicopter. The cause is under investigation. Ogamba said authorities would look into whether the school's safety manual had been adhered to. I'm Jennifer King.
8: U.S. and Iranian negotiators reaching a possible agreement to extend the ceasefire by 60 days. Vice President J.D. Vance has confirmed there was a tentative agreement. It's still unclear if President Trump has approved it. Are you applying for a new job? Well, you just might find yourself being interviewed by AI. Recruiters overwhelmed by AI-generated job applications are now using chatbots, mainly for initial screenings. The trend is growing as technology advances. Many find AI interviews to be unsettling, but it's here to stay. This is SRN News. European Union is cracking down. Correspondent Michael Harrington explains.
11: In its ongoing crusade to limit online pornography and child sexual exploitation, the EU has banned apps that allow the user to render an image of a person who is clothed as though they were naked. The apps also allow users to take benign photos of ordinary people, make them look as though the person is naked, and then release them onto the internet. Children are a particular target. Advocates wish U.S. regulators would take similar action. Michael Harrington reporting.
8: An initiative aimed at keeping boys out of girls' sports in Maine has been removed from the ballot because of invalid signatures. That proposal was slated to go before the people in November, asking voters if they wanted to require public schools to restrict access to bathrooms and, of course, locker rooms, based on a student's actual biological sex. This is SRN News. A new scandal involving Israeli Prime Minister Benjamin Netanyahu's government. Here's Karen Chamas.
12: Israel's attorney general has said a close advisor to Israel's Prime Minister Benjamin Netanyahu will face criminal prosecution for leaking secret information to a German newspaper with the intent of harming the country's security. The announcement on Thursday marked another scandal for the embattled Netanyahu as the country gears up for elections this fall. Netanyahu himself is on trial for corruption in three separate cases and faces tensions within his coalition that threaten to dissolve parliament. I'm Karen Chamas.
8: Supplies have been rushed to the center of Congo's Ebola outbreak, where medical workers are struggling with equipment shortages, distrustful locals, and armed groups. Thursday, a cargo plane was able to deliver masks, gloves, boots, and various medications. More details at srnnews.com.
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18: Overnight will be mostly cloudy with high humidity and a low of 76. On Friday, expect cloudy and humid conditions with a chance of a thundershower in some areas through the early afternoon. The high will reach 91. Friday night will be warm and humid with overcast skies and a low of 78. That's your AccuWeather forecast. I'm meteorologist Jason Caterina for AM 860, The Answer.
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21: My therapist says I have a preoccupation with vengeance. We'll see about that.
22: I really do hope it's somebody we want to see. But you know what? Son of a gun. Shout out to my little friend.
23: We have got a packed show for you today, and I do mean packed. My producers have so much stuff in front of me that if the FBI raided this studio, they'd call it an insurrection planner. Half of these stories I've been trying to get to for days, and every morning the news cycle shows up like a drunken Amazon driver throwing fresh insanity onto my porch. And let me tell you something. I hate to break this to you, but it's a fact. We are never going to catch up. Never. It ain't gonna happen. I could do this show 7 days a week, 8 hours a day, surviving entirely on caffeine and whatever chemicals they put in gas station beef jerky, and we would still end up every week with another mountain of madness to discuss. America has become a Netflix series written by people who got fired from reality television for being too unrealistic. But as they say, brevity is the soul of lingerie. Which explains Congress perfectly, doesn't it? The less material involved, the more expensive it gets. So let's speak of these expensive cover-ups. Jill Biden, made a revelation that shocked absolutely nobody. The media reacted like archaeologists discovering water is in the ocean. Breaking news, Joe Biden may have experienced cognitive decline. Really? Say it ain't so. The same man who's wandered off stage and shaking hands with invisible citizens looked at teleprompters like they were written in ancient Sanskrit. Joe Biden has spent the last several years speaking in a dialect I can only describe as pharmaceutical Esperanto. And Jill says, Joe's may have had a problem. Oh my goodness. We'll delve into that. But the media wants to pretend, hey, we just noticed it. And the part that fascinates me, folks, is not Joe Biden's decline. It was the cover-up. Everybody knew. Democrats knew. Journalists knew. Staffers knew. Even Jill knew. The Easter Bunny knew. The only people left pretending were the same folks that told us inflation was transitory. The border was secure. Men could get pregnant if you just believed hard enough. And now, Dr. Jill, the patron saint of denial, is out here acting wounded by the scrutiny. Ma'am, people aren't upset because your husband aged. I've talked about this the other day. Everybody ages. America would have shown grace for aging. We resent being lied to with the enthusiasm of a timeshare salesman trapped in a pyramid scheme. And now we find out that Team Biden's trying to keep information sealed about his cognitive condition, going back to I don't know how far. Joe Biden may have been mentally buffering longer than most people have owned their smartphones. Think about that. Where does he come up with this stuff? I don't know, Kevin. He's so clever. He's a clever dude. People, look, not that long ago, we were arguing about Bluetooth earpieces. Gas under $3, $2. TikTok probably didn't even exist. Hunter Biden, I don't know, still had one functioning laptop. And somewhere in Washington, insiders alleged that Joe Biden's brain was running Windows 95 in the safe mode. And people were like, you people are crazy. But they shoved him into office anyway. 2020. Why? Because modern politics isn't about leadership anymore. Wake up. The presidency became a puppet theater when anonymous staffers, activist bureaucrats, ideological interns ran the machinery while the so-called commander-in-chief searched for exits like he was trapped in an IKEA showroom. And Jill, I'm sorry, but at some point, you stopped being the supportive spouse. You became stage manager for the illusion. So what's her next move? That's what interests me. Because nobody leaks strategically in Washington unless they're preparing the battlefield. Are they rewriting history? Are they setting up the he was heroic to serve narrative? Are they quietly building the excuse machine before the information drops? Because as I said, Joey Demento don't want his information out there. I don't want you to hear the audio tapes of me. In D.C., confessions are never moral. They're tactical. Jill's not making a more. This isn't a come to Jesus, a Catholic confessional or anything like that. It's nowhere close. Jill needs money. Is she going to write a book? I don't know. I can't answer those questions. I'm just here for my looks. Anyway, I got a story coming up about a guy. I love this dude. He's at a Waffle House, and he absolutely deserves a job in the Trump administration. Maybe as White House chef. Maybe as Secretary of Homeland Security for Black folks. I don't know. Frankly, at this point, if you can handle a Waffle House at 2:17 a.m. during a fist fight between a guy named Deshaun and a woman holding one high heel and a Marlboro Red, you are overqualified for federal service. That's what this brother thinks. Waffle House employees are America's equivalent of the short order cook Navy SEALs. You ever notice that? FEMA doesn't even measure disasters anymore. They use the Waffle House. If the Waffle House closes, it means civilization is folded like a lawn chair in a hurricane. They give you the waffle. In fact, I love Waffle House. My wife, well, if we even get near one, she's like, fight the feeling. Fight the feeling. If I see it on her phone when we're looking for a restaurant, there's a Waffle House. Woo! Yeah. Might as well be a chicken joint. Yeah, wait until you hear their story, though. Because sometimes the best examples of courage, competence, and cool under pressure don't come from the Ivy League graduates or bureaucrats with pronouns in their email signatures. No, they come from ordinary Americans who know how to stay calm when chaos walks through the door wearing pajama pants and carrying the bad intentions, baby. And today, I'm going to try to get to it. I've been flirting with this story for a while, but I want to get to Spencer Pratt. But I also want to get to Karen Bass because she said some absolutely stupid stuff. Yeah. Spencer Pratt. That dude. Yeah, he's awesome. He's awesome. I'll prove it to you. You maybe already know. Maybe you're a fan. Anyway, America's become this strange museum where former reality TV stars show up, you know, and they somehow ended up sounding more grounded than the people that we elected. We live in an era where celebrity culture, politics, influence, economics, and media manipulation have melted together into one giant protein shake of narcissism. And at least Spencer Pratt admits he's part of the circus. We'll be back. Most of you know my story. I grew up poor, lost my mom before I turned 5. My father was in San Quentin prison most of my life. I faced odds that could have broken some people, but I learned how to overcome tragedy because of America. I feel compelled to help create a generation of young people who know how to overcome hardship and who express true love for this country. I also want to strengthen every American who feels forgotten or abandoned. But this is not about me. It's about you, because you're the heart of the show. Your stories, your resilience, your quiet patriotism. My role is to bring honest takes on politics and culture to spark hope and real conversations. 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
7: This is Seth Liebson for TownHall.com. With the end of commencement season, it is worth considering what advice a generation of youth more in need of sober and serious advice than at any other time in our history should hear. Professor Jonathan Haidt has pointed out, having given our children smartphones, we are now engaged in the largest uncontrolled experiment humanity has ever performed on its own children. Major corporations now spend billions of dollars. Their primary mission? Getting as many children as glued to screens for as long as possible. Humanity is being stolen from our youth at great costs and great prices. Former Senator and University President Ben Sasse, diagnosed with cancer, expected to die this year, is giving every audience he can his final lessons about life. It is as beautiful as it is selfless. Watch a 60 Minutes interview. Everything we need to know about life and how to live meaningfully is there. His main concern, quote, these super devices in our pockets that have distracted us from some of the most fundamental human activities and aspirations of life.
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23: Every day is a freak show, and the leftists are the freaks. Every day. We just did a little bit of setup for what we're going to be talking about today, but let me bring in Ice, because Ice is back in the headlines just in time for summer, because apparently nothing says beach season like politicians screaming about deportations while wealthy leftists sip cucumber water behind gated fences guarded by men carrying guns. Welcome, people. Kevin Jackson here to expose the hypocrisy of the left. Hypocrisy that could power Las Vegas casinos. The people who want borders in their neighborhoods, passwords on their phones, security at their events, background checks for babysitters, but somehow national borders are racist. America is apparently the only house on earth where half the owners think doors are offensive. Now, I will tell you this, I am going to do a series, and I started prepping it already. And it is exactly what I told you guys I would teach you how to do, how to talk to a liberal, how to argue with them. Some of these are absolutely, the notes that we have are amazing. Because I just say, here are the talking points, and then I show you, how do you get these people to listen? Start off by agreeing with them. Back to what I was talking about. Historically, every nation that stopped enforcing sovereignty eventually stopped being a nation. Rome learned it. Europe is learning it. America's standing there with a blindfold on, juggling legal jargon while cartel networks run a logistics operation sharper than FedEx. And the average American is stuck in the middle, paying the bill for policies crafted by people who will never live with the consequences. That's what bugs me about leftism. They don't live with it. Oh, well, Kevin, you know, they live with high inflation and things like that. They don't care. They only care when it's a Republican in office. They will rationalize whatever is happening on the left. They don't care. And that's why this show matters. Because beneath the jokes and the sarcasm and the Joey Demento riffs and the baby black Jesus and Waffle House theology, there's a serious point. The people demanding trust are the people who burned it. So let's have a few laughs. Let's connect some dots. Let's irritate some people. And maybe ask a few questions that nobody in the corporate media want answered. Like, at what point does hiding a president's condition become a constitutional issue instead of a political inconvenience? Who was actually running the country during Biden's decline? Jill wants to fess up. So let's find out what it was about. Why are working class Americans expected to absorb the consequences of policies that a wealthy elitist insulate themselves from? I mentioned Jill Biden earlier, and she's suddenly out here sounding like the lone survivor in a disaster documentary. I thought Joe was having a stroke. Really? That was the first time? The debate night in 2024 was the first indication? America watched Joe Biden drift through public appearances like a mall Santa Claus that had gone 11 straight hours with the kids. Are you kidding? We've all seen the clips. Joe Biden staring into space like he was trying to remember where he parked his Constitution. Shaking hands with invisible people. Freezing mid-sentence. You know? Like he's trying to load his screensaver. Jill wants us to believe that the debate is what triggered this thing. You know, it was some shocking medical mystery. I think Joe might have had a stroke. There's no way he was going to lose to Donald Trump. And let's remember the timeline. The second that debate ended, Democrats reacted like they just discovered fire burns. The panic was instant. Media people who spent years calling videos cheap fakes suddenly became neurologists overnight. Everybody was dying. His cognitive awareness, I mean, he was a little slow. He was tired. He'd just come back from a long trip. One bad debate, huh? Yeah. Well, the debate wasn't the problem. The debate was the official unveiling. It was the first time the propaganda department malfunctioned during primetime. Because prior to that moment, the media treated Joe Biden like he was one of those Soviet leaders where nobody was allowed to acknowledge that the dude looked half dead. They'd wheel him out, they'd prop him up behind the podium, crank up the teleprompter font to IMAX size, and tell America, most energetic president in history. And Joe would get up there and, you know, I'm Joe Biden, and I'm, you know, this, and then, you know, and rabbit, it was too fun. He walked like every hallway was covered with marbles. Dude, he was too funny, man. And there's Jill Biden. She's trying to rewrite herself into the story as the concerned spouse. No, ma'am, you were the stage manager. Jill Biden defended this man at every public collapse, every stumble, every mangled sentence, every God save the queen moment. She stood there smiling like it was all perfectly normal behavior for the leader of the free world as she was helping him down two steps or leading him off stage. And now suddenly we get, I was frightened. Frightened of what? Losing power? Losing access? Remember when they had her at the meeting? She was conducting the meeting? And Jill Biden, look at her stepping in. You know, Joe's got her. She's so competent. She's a doctor, you know. Yeah, go dig into that a little bit. Because if she truly believed her husband was cognitively compromised, then the next question gets uncomfortable real fast. Why did you still want him running the country? He broke down in front of you. You thought he had a stroke. Don't you think she should have said, hey, look, honey, I don't think you should run a second term. The Democrats had to pluck him off like a tick on a hound dog. Yeah. They want sympathy now, though. But no, you don't get to run a national gaslighting campaign for years and then pivot into memoir mode like you're the exhausted caretaker from a Hallmark movie. No, we're not going for it. And notice how these truths leak out right before a book release. I'm thinking this is what's going on. Jill's got no money. They can't take care of Hunter anymore. He's not paying them back. Nobody's betting on Hunter. He's relegated to doing interviews with Candace Owens. Washington, folks, has only two seasons election season, and memoir season. Most political marriages eventually become an infomercial with subpoenas. And Jill, she's out here dribbling breadcrumbs of honesty because she knows those audio tapes are coming. And they probably make Joe sound like he's trying to order soup immediately after he's had all of his teeth pulled out. So now the strategy is obvious. Get ahead of the tapes. That's my thought.
8: He's putting an end to identity politics.
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11: With SRN News, I'm Jason Walker. Supreme Court Thursday ruling for a black death row inmate from Mississippi who claims there was racial bias in the makeup of the jury that convicted him. On a 5-4 vote, the justices sided with Terry Pitchford. There were 11 whites on the jury and one black. U.S. and Iranian negotiators reaching a tentative deal now to extend the ceasefire by 60 days and start a new round of talks on Iran's nuclear program. Vice President J.D. Vance has confirmed there is a tentative agreement. It's unclear, though, if President Trump has approved it as yet. Crews have recovered 6 of 9 workers who were missing and presumed dead in that chemical tank rupture in Washington State. The death toll is now 11, including the 3 who are still missing. This is
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14: I'm Jonathan McKean. You're listening to Plugged In. A recent news story asked whether younger teens should be kept off social media, and honestly, that's a conversation many families are already having at home. Because here's what we know, too much social media comes with real risks. Studies show it's linked to higher rates of anxiety and depression. In fact, Australia just banned social media for kids under 16. But here's the catch, more than half of 12 to 15-year-olds who already had accounts are still using them, which tells us something important. Rules only work if parents enforce them. So when people talk about raising the minimum age, it's not about punishment, it's about protection. Younger kids simply aren't ready for everything they'll see, feel, or face online. But here's the key. No law can replace what happens in your living room. Mom, Dad, this starts with you. 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
15: I talk a lot in my counseling to folks about humility and compassion. 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
31: Overnight will be mostly cloudy with high humidity and a low of 76. Moving into Friday, expect cloudy and humid conditions with a chance of a thundershower lingering into the early afternoon. The high will reach 91 degrees. Friday night will be overcast, warm, and humid with a low of 78. Looking ahead to Saturday, anticipate cloudy and humid weather with a chance of a thunderstorm in a few areas. The high for Saturday will be 89 degrees. That's your AccuWeather forecast. I'm meteorologist Jason Caterina for AM 860, The Answer.
8: He's putting an end to identity politics.
29: Telling it like it is.
0: I thought the truth was potent, but it's nothing compared to this.
8: He's Kevin Jackson.
2: Yeah. They tell us he's black.
3: Negro, that's all you had to say.
4: So you think that I should pay 70% of my income above $2 million in taxes?
6: $2 million a year?
4: Yes.
6: I think your next dollar should be taxed at 70%.
4: Okay, so if that's the deal, you know what I would do? Once my income got to $2 million, I would stop working for the year. I would furlough my employees and say, you know what? I've made my limit. I'm not going to work for 30 cents on the dollar. I'm playing golf. I'm going fishing. I'll see you next February. How about that?
23: I really like that clip because it's so true. I mean, if I'm only going to make 30 cents on the dollar because you're going to tax me 70%, and then let's say you make another $1 million, so you get to keep 300K. Then everything you spend it on, you get a 10% tax. And if it's on anything significant, you know, a car, a luxury car, whatever, you get another luxury tax or something else. You just get hosed. Your $1 million, you'll be lucky if you get to keep $150,000. Who would do that? I love that. But I play these little clips in between just so you can understand the craziness of leftism. I'm glad there's somebody out here fighting a good fight, finding this stuff. Anyway, this is a great story. It's a bit of the theme for this hour is the freak show. But this is a good one. It really is. This is my kind of freak right here. Because there is something deeply American about a guy who just decides, I'm going to work somewhere. No interview, no resume. No awkward Zoom call with an HR goblin asking, where do you see yourself in 5 years? Terrence Coleman looked at a Waffle House and basically said, I see myself behind that grill immediately. This story is one for the ages. This dude showed initiative. That is frontier spirit. This brother walks into a Waffle House, acts like he owns the place, and just starts cooking. That's the kind of confidence that built the railroads, that launched startups, that convinced half the people in Los Angeles they're working on a screenplay. This dude is, he's a hero. He may not land rockets backwards, but Elon Musk should be looking at guys like him. This man walked into a Waffle House in Jackson, Mississippi, dressed like for success. I don't know where he got the shirt. He grabs a spatula and he cooked for 4 months before anybody realized that he wasn't even hired. 4 months. You know how difficult it is to fake competence for 4 months in anything? Congress can barely fake it for 4 minutes during a hearing. I love this dude. And as you get into the details, many of you, I'm going to tell you, you're going to be thinking like me, like, man, I'd like to reach out and find this brother. The man reportedly moved through the kitchen, they said, with aggressive. This is too funny. Aggressive breakfast energy. That phrase alone deserves a Pulitzer. Aggressive breakfast energy is exactly what you want at a Waffle House. Nobody goes to the Waffle House looking for calm restraint. It's not a meditation retreat. It's a fluorescent gladiator arena where nicotine syrup and bad decisions all meet at 2:11 a.m. I love it. I told you guys, my wife knows I love the Waffle House. Waffle House could be a mistress for me. But look, you don't want a timid chef whispering about, you know, wine reductions or whatever. No, you want a guy yelling, where's my hash browns at? Like General Patton invading Normandy with a chunk of cholesterol. Terrence, man, what a dude. My Negro. Look, apparently everybody accepted Terrence because he acted like he belonged. There's a life lesson in that. Half the world is run by people who simply walked into a room carrying a clipboard. Terrence understood the ancient truth of American civilization. Confidence outranks credentials most of the time. You know who else operates that way, right? No, I'm not talking about me. even though I do. I'm talking about our president. Donald Trump essentially put on his USA shirt. He grabbed a clipboard and he walked into the White House like he owned it. Oh, man. As I think about Terrence and what he did, I can't help but think all Terrence needs is a good-looking wife. That's all he needs. And he's the blue-collar black Donald Trump. Shoot. Trump was like, move, y'all. I got this. I got this. Terrence was the same way. And the reaction of the establishment, folks, is the same way the Waffle House employees did at first. That confusion and then concern and then eventually admiration. Because competence has a sound to it. It really does. Look, I've been confident my whole life. It's not to say that you don't have concerns and worries and fears and all the other emotions. You just go through. You drive through them quicker than most people. Terrence would scream, heal up, when the plates left the kitchen. And he sounds like Trump giving nicknames at the rally. Branding, theater. This is a man that was creating culture. He called bacon breakfast ribbons. That's not bacon anymore, folks. That's marketing. Morning meat is what he called eggs. I don't know, man. Everything Terrence was saying sounded like a country song somebody could be singing. And cooking a steak based entirely on, love this part of the article, spiritual timing. I don't know whether there was somebody that said, I want it medium rare. And Terrence is like, we will do it on spiritual timing. You know? Folks, that's either insanity or Michelin star confidence. And sometimes, as you know, the line separating genius from chaos is just whether people survive the meal. The thing I love most is this quote from Terrence. This story is too funny. He says this. He to the grill. He goes, you not finna beat me today. You not finna beat me today. So he would say to the grill. Terrence, man, you are a character. You not finna beat me. I don't know what Donald Trump gets up and says every morning, but it's probably something like that. You not finna beat me today, leftist. Xi in China or Putin. You not finna beat me today. That's the energy America used to have right there. We used to fight machinery. We used to dominate circumstances. We put men on the moon because somebody looked at physics and said, you're not finna beat me today. Now we have entire generations who need therapy because somebody mispronounced their name at Starbucks or they got misgendered. Terrence fought a flat top grill like Rocky Balboa. You're not finna beat me today. Oh man, this dude is, I'm not going to say he's my hero because I get it. I feel I have the same energy. Man, if you guys only knew what it took to keep an operation like mine together for so many years with the Democrats and the leftists just scheming, plotting, doing everything they can to break you. And look, I didn't have 91 indictments, or charges, 34 indictments. I didn't have, you know, people around me going to prison and threats of all that other stuff. But I'm going to tell you, it was not easy. It was H-E double crooked socks. And it is by the grace of the good Lord that I can hang around and remain cheerful. And still, I got a ton to do. I still got a lot of work ahead. This year is flying by. I had hoped to have some big deals done. And there's always something. I'm just telling you, it's always something. It's rarely my team, rarely. Right now, we got a big deal pending and the banking situation, they got our money stuck. I won't go into detail, but just letting you know, should have been in our account months ago. But somebody's jacking with us and we got people looking into it to find out where it is. The things that we do are so amazing. You know, if we're fortunate enough to prove this stuff to you, you're going to be so proud of what your boy's doing because we have done some cool stuff. Anyway, let's get back to Terrence because he's cracking me up. Nobody noticed that this guy's working a job, folks. Not management, not payroll, not corporate, nobody. And it raises a deeply uncomfortable question of how many people in major corporations are also not supposed to be there. I'm starting to think half of the federal government is just Terrence walking around in khakis. Some guy at the EPA has been there since 2019 and nobody's checked his ID. Well, you don't actually work here. And you know what, Clarence, when they

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2: Terrence the short order fry cook, man. Ooh. Terrence, he got snagged at the Waffle House working for free. How do you snag a dude working for free? What do you do to him? You arrest him? I mean, look, I get it. You want qualified people doing stuff. Clarence seemed top qualified. He really did. He surrendered his spatula peacefully. There's honor there. Dignity, a code among the breakfast warriors. But my favorite detail about the Terrence story that we just shared, he tried to clock out. He ain't even on the clock. Terrence goes, let me clock out. It was like Terrence was

0: saying, you know what? I don't work here, but game over. Welcome back, people. Kevin Jackson. If you're listening to The Kevin Jackson Show, KJRadio.com. That is elite level commitment to the bit when you clock out of a job you ain't even clocked into. You know what I mean? The man knew he wasn't on payroll. Somewhere deep inside of him, he respected the process. More professionalism than half the media. I'm going to vie for President Trump to hire Terrence because he deserves a job. Hire him just for morale, because Terrence is going to show up to the White House going, okay, everybody, what's up? What's up, y'all? What's up, y'all? Ooh, we got a great day for you today. I mean, he's going to be a rah-rah dude. Does the president have concerns about the economy? And Terrence is going to be, baby, the economy is healing up, heals up. Mic drop in the briefing. His defense was airtight when Clarence left the Waffle House. He said, ain't nobody complaining about the food. Case closed. People liked Terrence. They liked him. He had accountability, folks. More accountability than most of the politicians ever face. Because Washington runs on failure with promotions attacks. Terrence produced edible pancakes and waffles. There's something weirdly inspirational here. Underneath the comedy is a guy who saw an opportunity. He created value. He worked. He contributed. Customers liked him. He built relationships. He solved problems. That used to matter in America. That would get you hired. Somebody would see this story and go, dude, I got a job for you. I wish I had the money to give him a job. I'd give him a job on the spot. Even if he just cooked me breakfast, I'd just say, Terrence, get in there and have as many eggs as you want. Before bureaucrats convinced us that a laminated badge means more than results. Terrence may not have had permission, folks, but he apparently had talent. And increasingly, America feels like a place where talent scares the wrong people. Because, see, talent is disruptive. It will out the untalented. Competence embarrasses systems built on mediocrity. And sometimes all it takes to expose the absurdity of these modern institutions is one man with a sweat towel, a spatula, and enough confidence to stare down a grill like it owes him money. I call this dude the White House Buckaroo. He rides off into the sunset now, but I will never forget you, Terrence. Go, you go, my black brother. I thought I was done, but I couldn't help it. I had to keep going. Oh, my goodness. Terrence, man, what a dude. Well, let's move on. I mentioned Joe Biden in this whole, with his wife, the freak show of the Biden family. And the nerve of Joe Biden, he's suing because he wants to cover up his dementia. Joe Biden doesn't want to release the audio tapes and the transcripts from his classified documents interview. What could he possibly have to hide? If he was cognitively aware, prove it. He used to brag about, that guy over there, he talks about his cognitive. I don't need to take a cognitive test. Yeah, you do. Yeah, you do, Joe. Think about the layers here. The people who told us to do was sharp as a tack. Now they're treating his audio recordings like it's a Zapruder film. And I love their legal argument. They say Joe deserves privacy. I think they're claiming that he had the conversation in his home. Is that right? Do you guys know? I don't know. But, I mean, what's the location got to do with it? If the FBI is questioning you, this ain't real estate, location, location, location. This is official business. This is what's going to go into the permanent record. And oh, the hypocrisy for the dude who spent years letting the federal government crawl through America's text messages, social media posts, bank records, school board meetings like varmints in an overturned trash can. And Democrats turned domestic extremism into a category broad enough to include helicopter moms groups on Facebook. That was extremism. And for white guys, just being a white guy made you an extremist as well. If you're conservative anyway. But suddenly Joe, he discovers privacy. It's fascinating to me. like Dracula discovering sunscreen. And what about the timing? They want to stop the release before June 15th when the White House, when the House Judiciary Committee is going to meet, and the Heritage Foundation, who did the FOIA request for this material, is supposed to get it. So they're not worried about the public hearing it. They're worried that Congress will hear it officially and it goes in the record. Because once it becomes part of the permanent record, the media can't keep pretending that Biden merely had a stutter. You remember what they told us? Well, Joe used to stutter as a child. Like that was all the things this man was doing, and they, which is stutter. No, we saw the whole thing, folks. We watched the man wander through speeches like he opened 15 browser tabs in his own brain and he couldn't remember which one was playing the music. Have you done that on your computer where you got all these tabs open and then suddenly something starts to play and you're like, whoa, whoa, whoa. And you're looking. He can't. That's what Joe Biden's brain was. This lawsuit is the political equivalent of Febrezing a sewer plant. But let's talk about the classified documents themselves. Remember the difference in treatment between Biden and Trump? They wanted to prosecute Trump over it, and he was the president when he did his. Joe Biden was VP. Look, I don't want to re-legislate all this stuff. To me, it's boring. But I just do need to remind you of how these people acted. Yeah, Donald Trump had his home raided like he was hiding El Chapo in a bathroom basement computer closet. And CNN acted like they were covering the storming of Normandy. Helicopter shots, breathless commentary. What could be inside of Mar-a-Lago? I don't know, golf shirts and a few McDonald's bags? But Biden had classified documents scattered all over the place, like my great-grandfather hiding his cash in soup cans and bury him out back. I remember when my great-grandfather, Papa, said, Buck, come out here, get the shovel. And I was like, what are we doing here? I got to find the can where I buried my money. I was like, what? We're digging up the yard. Oh, my goodness. Joe Biden had, he had documents in his garage, in his office, in a think tank, boxes next to his Corvette. I mean, Indiana Jones would have been like, really? I don't need to do too much looking here. I don't see a movie in this one. And what was the excuse? He's an elderly man with a poor memory. That wasn't a Republican talking point. That was from special counsel Robert Hur. The defense of Joe Biden became, ladies and gentlemen of the jury, this man can't remember what planet he's on. And Democrats heard that and said, perfect, nominate him again, until they didn't. You couldn't write satire this reckless. Sounds a little bit too on the nose for the Democrats. But now Biden wants to keep that audio hidden because the transcripts alone weren't enough. And that tells you everything. Because transcripts flatten reality. They remove the pauses, the confusion, the sentence that starts in Delaware and ends in Narnia, you know? But audio is different. Audio lets you hear the gears grinding. It's the difference between a reading car accident in a report and actually hearing the crash. And that's why Joe Biden's panicked and the Democrats are panicked. Joe Biden is their Achilles heel. The media spent years acting like cheap nightclub bouncers standing outside the Democrat Party's cognitive decline casino, telling Americans, nothing to see here, folks. But Biden was shaking hands with invisible people and staring into space. And, you know, doing what Biden was doing, you know the thing. Anyway, we'll see what happens. I don't know.
1: He's putting an end to identity politics.
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4: With SRN News, I'm Jason Walker. Homeland Security Secretary Mark Wayne Mullen weighing in on the reported hunger strike and ensuing chaos outside a federal ICE detention center in Newark, New Jersey.
5: They say that it's because they're on a hunger strike when there was only a handful of individuals that was refusing to eat because they want their ethnic group or their ethnic right food. Well, they go back to the country and get whatever food they want. The fact is, we're giving them the calories they want. This isn't Holiday Inn.
4: Mullen on the reaction of House Democrats who visited detainees at the facility.
5: The local police refusing to respond. They barricaded, not allowing our employees to come in and out. ICE has to go out there, remove the barricade, and then you have one of the senators complain because he got splattered with a pepper ball. I'm sorry, you probably shouldn't have been there.
4: And President Trump's border czar, Tom Homan, pushing back on claims that conditions are poor at Delaney Hall in Jersey. Holman says conditions at the facility are just fine.
6: Bottom line is these facilities are inspected without announcement by the Inspector General's office, the Office of Professional Responsibility. They're inspected several times a year unannounced.
4: Crews have recovered the remains of 6 of 9 workers who were missing after that chemical tank ruptured at a paper mill in Washington State. In all, 11 people killed in the disaster, including the 3 yet to be recovered. It is considered one of the deadliest U.S. workplace accidents in recent decades. Supreme Court ruling a black death row inmate from Mississippi who claims there was racial bias in the makeup of his jury that convicted him. By a 5-4 vote Thursday, justices said Terry Pritchard, who was sentenced for that, was wrong, or the jury was 11 whites and 1 black. SRN News. A call for more church security funds. Correspondent Michael Harrington has the story.
7: Attacks on houses of worship are up, and faith leaders want Congress to increase the pool of cash available for congregations to beef up security. Pastors, rabbis, and imams are asking lawmakers to put $1 billion in the nonprofit security grant program, which pays for faith groups to install bulletproof glass, cameras, and other security devices in their buildings. A lot of small congregations can't afford to do so without government aid. Michael Harrington reporting.
4: An alleged accomplice of a man who was convicted of stabbing and seriously wounding a Spanish tourist at Berlin's Holocaust Memorial last year has been arrested. Syrian national, identified only as Khalif, is suspected of being an accessory to attempted murder and bodily harm. This is SRN News. Australia is suing the U.S. company 3M for more than $1.4 billion. Bob Agnew explains.
8: The lawsuit centers on contamination at 28 locations from the use of so-called forever chemicals. They're the kind that never break down and were contained in firefighting foam used at military sites. The Australian government seeks damages for past and future expenses related to managing the contamination. 3M plans to contest the claim, stating it stopped selling that foam in Australia 2 decades ago, but the Defense Department continued using it after that. Bob Agner reporting.
4: More Americans sought unemployment benefits last week, but layoffs remained low. Labor Department reports the jobless claims were 215,000, up slightly from 210 the week before. 4-week moving average of claims, which smooths out week-to-week volatility, rose by some 6,300. More details at srnnews.com.
9: The elder believes the president deserves the credit.
10: 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The man should be celebrated. The world is going to be safer when this war is over. Eventually, it'll be over. And the president should be saluted.
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11: And I'm watching him, listening to him love his wife sacrificially. And it dawned on me, he's not getting anything from his wife. Yeah. Claudine was still loving me. I just didn't, in my pride, I didn't think it was enough. But his wife wasn't doing anything for him. She wasn't serving him practically. She wasn't serving him through her words. She didn't even remember his name. Mm-hmm. And yet here was a man day after day after day. And at that same time, that epiphany, the Holy Spirit brought 1 John 4:19 to this hard heart. We love because he first loved us. And the lights came on. The way Bob can love his wife is he's not depending on her to pour love into him. Mm-hmm. He's leaning on God's love, which is superabundant, overflowing love.
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14: Overnight will be mostly cloudy and humid with a low of 76. Moving into Friday, expect cloudy skies and humidity with a chance of a thundershower in some areas until early afternoon, reaching a high of 91. Friday night will be overcast, warm and humid with a low of 78. As we head into Saturday, anticipate cloudy conditions and humidity with a possible thunderstorm in a few areas, reaching a high of 89. That's your AccuWeather forecast. I'm meteorologist Jason Caterina for AM 860, The Answer.
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16: My therapist says I have a preoccupation with vengeance. We'll see about that.
17: I really do hope it's somebody we want to see. But you know what? Son of a gun. Shout out to my little friend!
18: Did you ask the federal court to extend pregnancy protections to people, to transgender women?
0: This is crazy happening across the pond, but I figured I'd share it with you because, well, I'm calling this teaching Trumpism. Trumpism is being taught all over the world. People are pushing back all over. You've seen the way the Trump team interviews, treats the House and the Senate, these various committees. They get into yelling arguments with these folks because leftism is idiotic and people are starting to realize it all over the world. Let's play the rest of that clip.
19: Senator, not from my recollection.
20: No, sorry, I'm asking. I was wondering if you said the status of your submission.
19: No, in the submissions, we talked about the meaning of pregnancy and potential pregnancy and how that may apply.
20: So can I ask, how do you see that applying in the Act currently to trans women?
19: Trans women, if someone is who applies for a job, for example,
20: yes,
19: and it is a trans woman and she may be asked whether or not she intends to have children, and if she replies, yes, I do, and then doesn't get the job because that employer doesn't want to employ women who may be of childbearing age, then she may have been subjected to unlawful discrimination on the basis of potential pregnancy.
20: Mm-hmm. I'm very confused. A biological male can't become pregnant.
19: But the grounds of pregnancy includes potential pregnancy as well as pregnancy.
20: But if they can't become pregnant, how can you then become potentially pregnant?
19: It's about the unlawful treatment by the employer.
0: We allow this kind of nonsense to happen. That's all I can tell you. Welcome back. I want to play a couple of these because we won't get to them if we don't do it. And that was one. I want to play this one because this is a guy that didn't have to do what he did. This is a conservative. You can tell from this story. This is a man who saw a guy threatening people on the subway, and he decided to act.
21: You don't move! You don't move!
22: When Jean-Paul LaPierre saw men robbing CTA riders on their way to the Chicago Marathon,
21: I'm not letting you go.
22: He didn't sit idly by.
21: Get down! Get hands down on the ground!
22: Look close. That's a gun LaPierre took away from the robber in red. This all started as a train was stopped at Cumberland and riders were rushing for the doors.
21: He said, this doesn't seem the right way. He says, no, there's a guy on the train with a gun walking around right now robbing people. So that kind of made me mad.
22: He went back on the train and confronted the man entirely on his own. The confrontation caused concern among some passengers.
21: Please don't make this any worse. Okay, please. You give me a police officer right now.
22: LaPierre asked for help handling the gun.
21: Hey, put the safety on that front line.
1: Honey, I have no idea how to do that.
21: Somebody put the safety on that gun. I'm a boxer. I'll break your head in one punch.
22: Just a few hours later, and after finishing the marathon himself, LaPierre told our Shannon Halligan the alleged robber had friends on the train.
21: They started threatening me, but I just stood stern-faced, and the guy kept saying, me, it's just the gun, let me go, let me go, and I kept telling him, you're not going anywhere.
22: A marathon runner who was threatened moments earlier and provided this video to WGN says she's thankful LaPierre was there. He didn't hesitate to step in at all. It was incredible to see because everyone else just sat there frozen. The 54-year-old runs a storage facility in the Boston area. He says he's used to tough guys. Golden Gloves boxing in his youth.
21: Black belt in karate. I have no problem breaking on that.
22: Armed him.
21: No problem breaking on that.
22: For this encounter.
21: You know, incidents happen all over, you know.
0: All right, Mr. LaPierre, way to go. How many people would go back on to help? Not very many. Welcome back, Kevin Jackson, to you're listening to. See, these are the guys. This is the Terrence Colemans. I talked about Terrence earlier. These are the people that they don't have to do the things that they do, but they do them. We are the people. Oh, by the way, I saw this thing. It was Taraji Brown, who's a black actress, and she says that gay men are the people that actually save women. And I thought to myself, have you lost your freaking mind? Gay men are the savior of women. I'm like, y'all, you're crazy. It's the alpha male that's the savior of women, period. So don't get it twisted. This dude is an alpha male. No question about it. Anyway, I always like to bring a little bit of good news because, you know, this is who we are. And I want to segue into Spencer Pratt. Because I told you I've been talking about, I've been wanting to talk about Spencer. I've been talking about him before, but he does something almost every day that brings him back into the news. He's a phenom. And what's funny to me is Karen Bass is now actually making commercials for him. I want to play this. Karen Bass. See, I don't even know if she understands what she's saying here, but listen to the commercial. It was just her doing an interview, but it could be a commercial.
2: Well, the LA that I grew up in, first of all, was a lot cleaner. There were not people sleeping on our streets. The city was actually affordable. You could rent an apartment, work part-time, and go to school. So it was a lot different. And I am so hopeful, though, because our city has grown to be such an international city. And I love that. Everybody in the world lives here. And our city is much more diverse than it was before. Many more people. But unfortunately, the city isn't affordable now. And we do have people sleeping on our streets, which is exactly why I ran for mayor, because I know how our city can be. And we're going to get there again.
0: So just so I'm clear, here's what I'm getting out of this. The city has increased its diversity, but it's filthier. It has many people sleeping on the streets, and it's less affordable. I mean, how do you remember? She's hearkening back to the good old days. When I grew up here, it was cleaner. There were not people sleeping on the streets. It was affordable. You could work a part-time job and do blah, blah, blah. And now you can do none of that. And oh, by the way, we will burn down your house if we need to. I mean, this, she's teed up a commercial for Pratt. LA was so much better before I got here. That's what I heard. Now, I want to use that is because here's the thing. Spencer Pratt doesn't need any help from Karen Bass. He's out fundraising her 10 to 1, but there's much more to it, and we'll talk about it when we get back. Most of you know my story. I grew up poor, lost my mom before I turned 5. My father was in San Quentin prison most of my life. I faced odds that could have broken some people, but I learned how to overcome tragedy because of America. I feel compelled to help create a generation of young people who know how to overcome hardship and who express true love for this country. I also want to strengthen every American who feels forgotten or abandoned. But this is not about me. It's about you, because you're the heart of the show. Your stories, your resilience, your quiet patriotism. 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
0: So let me give you the backdrop of what we're about to talk about with Spencer Pratt. And I've seen multiple interviews now. He's in my thread all the time, probably because I click on it a lot. I'm talking about my ex thread. But Lisa Renner, who's married to Harry Hamlin, and she's a reality TV star from Rich Housewives fame. And if you don't know who she is, she's jacked up her face. Her lips are like fish lips. She's a pretty lady. And before she ever did any of that, she was super attractive, very attractive. And anyway, she's done all kinds of plastic surgery. I mean, I heard that her boob job is messed up, but her lips are horrible. But anyway, she seems nice. I've seen her on a couple of reality that we watch this show called, Traitors. Yeah. And that's where I've seen her most recently. But anyway, she chided Spencer Pratt for being a reality TV star. Now, I knew nothing about Spencer Pratt, and most of you probably didn't either. Apparently in his 20s, he was a reality TV show guy, and he was a jerk. And I don't know what show he was on, and he admits it. He goes, I played a jerk on a reality TV show. So Lisa Renner ridiculed him and said, why would we want a reality TV show star as our mayor? And I'm thinking, Donald Trump was a reality TV star. There's something else Spencer has in common with Donald Trump. But anyway, he did well, apparently. I don't know what the details are of it. His life, he did well enough to buy himself a house in Pacific Palisades. He has a wife, kids, you know, seems to be doing well. His wife is a singer, I think he said. And I heard him say recently he can't make any money because of and maybe it's in this clip that we're going to play. Is it? Do you remember? Anyway, we'll play it. So he seems like a well-adjusted guy. And I can tell you, no question, he didn't want to get in a fight. He didn't want to be doing what he's doing right now, but he was forced to. So now he's a former reality TV star that's taken his money. I don't know what, I honestly can't tell you what he's done. I don't know his pedigree. Here's what I do know. They're not going to get over on him. I'm looking at Ken Paxton, who just won in Texas. He beat Cornyn. Now they're saying Ken Paxton's been flying around meeting up with his girlfriend. I'll be honest with you. I don't care. I know this. I don't want Tallarico. I don't care. You know, I'm not trying to figure out who's the most ethical person to put into office, you know, based on their personal lives. I want to know who's going to follow the MAGA doctrine. Everybody we put in the office, you're flawed. Some things we're going to know, some things you're going to hope we never find out. And some things are none of our business. But I'm not going to get involved in it because that's the slippery slope we go down. There's another one right now with Sheriff Lamb here in Arizona. He's trying to take over for Andy Biggs. And he's running for governor. So they're like, Sheriff Lamb, you know, there's text messages and things with women or whatever. Could be. And I don't know who's running against him. But whoever wins the primary is going to win the election. Because Andy, you would win with 65% of the vote. But if that's the only thing they got against Lamb or whoever runs, I don't care. Because I can tell you this, I don't want a leftist anywhere near me. I don't want him in charge of me. I don't want him as a representative. I don't want anything to do with him. So Spencer Pratt, being honest with you, I don't care. Now, I can already tell you, if this guy had anything going on, they would have let you know. So the only thing they could come up with was, well, he was a reality show TV star. Now he wants to be the mayor. And that's what Lisa Renner is ridiculing him for. But Pratt handled this so masterfully. He didn't even go after Renner. He didn't go after her lips or plastic surgery. You know, none of the crap that he could have, her rich housewife nonsense, whatever. He kept everything he said and he focused on Karen Bass. And here's what he had to say.
9: You know, you're known as a reality TV star. Do you think that that is in your campaign for Los Angeles mayor to run the biggest city in California? Is that a label that you embrace? Is that hurtful to your campaign or does it help, you think?
14: I mean, the reality, pun intended, is that was from 20 years ago. And if we look at what Karen Bass was doing 20 years ago, she was in Cuba learning how to make bombs with the people that would then go bomb Capitol Hill. So if we're looking at backgrounds, I'm pretty proud of what I was doing at 20 on reality television, even though it was, you know, I may not have been the most likable character. It was still TV versus trying to destroy America and going to Cuba 20 times and praising Fidel Castro. So against my opponent, my background's pretty strong.
0: God, this guy is so good. He takes everything that they try to make negative about him and he just spins it on its butt. He pile drives it. First, he hits it with two Chuck Norris, you know, sidekicks in a roundhouse, and then he pile drives it into the ground. He says, yeah, if what I was doing in reality TV versus what she was doing at 20. And by the way, when you're watching that video, they show her in Cuba with Castro and she's making bombs. And he says, these are people that were blowing up stuff that we care about here in America. That's what she was doing. That is the best way to do it. Goodness gracious. Accept it. Yes, you're right. At 20, I was a bonehead. Lucky for you, I wasn't trying to become mayor at 20. But that was a long time ago. Now, look at what she was doing. If we're going to judge based on that, here's where she fits. Oh, my goodness, man. You guys don't get it. That is if you're a consultant working on his campaign, that is golden. Golden. I don't know. I mean, you can tell that it's natural for him. It's kind of like when people tell me, Kevin, you ought to run. I already know. I could win. I could win practically any election. I think quickly on my feet, as if you haven't noticed in this show. I think quickly. My brain is programmed. I don't, to be honest with you, I don't even think. I don't think Spencer Pratt has to think about this. This isn't like this woman asked him this question. Maybe he already knew it was going to come up if he had good operation, you know, good guys. Because I would have told him, I would have said, okay, Spence, let's talk about what you were doing. You know, let's look at the dirt, you know, your reality TV guy. What's your background? Again, I don't know his full background, but I could see people taking him through that stuff and saying, look, if you get asked this question, give it some thought to what you want to say about it, blah, blah, blah. But I don't think it was rehearsed. I think he just came off the right off the cuff. The other day I played, I asked you guys to let me know which clip you thought was the most quippy, you know, and I played the Reagan quip where he says, I won't use my opponent's youth and inexperience against him. I mean, he got prompted for that. Spencer Pratt, man, this dude comes up with this stuff on the fly. Look, there's another candidate in this race, and Pratt is ignoring her because Bass would beat that woman easily. So he's not even worried about her. He's like, I'm going to go after who. I know the other woman's polling better, but I'm telling you, Bass is the real competitor. And this guy knows who to put his where to put his energy. He's a natural. You got to love it. Democrats don't.
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17: With SRN News, I'm Jason Walker. It's not official, however, U.S. and Iranian negotiators have reached a tentative deal to extend the ceasefire by 60 days and start a new round of talks. Crews have recovered 6 of 9 workers missing and presumed dead in that chemical tank rupture in Washington State. Death toll stands at 11, including the 3 who are still missing. Rescue teams trying to reach 4 climbers who fell on Alaska's Mount McKinley. 4 climbers were part of a 7-person team. Fire devastating a girls' boarding school in Kenya. At least 16 students are dead. More than 80 have been injured. Deadly fire in Dallas after residents had smelled a gas leak in a huge apartment building. Unknown number of fatalities. This is S.
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20: I'm Jonathan McKean. 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A recent news story asked whether younger teens should be kept off social media. 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Studies show it's linked to higher rates of anxiety and depression. In fact, Australia just banned social media for kids under 16. But here's the catch. More than half of 12 to 15-year-olds who already had accounts are still using them. 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Rules only work if parents enforce them. 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I'm Jonathan McKee, author of Parenting Generation Screen, with Plugged In by Focus on the Family.
22: I talk a lot in my counseling to folks about humility and compassion. And this takes great humility. Somehow or another, in our humanness and in our sinfulness, we think, I'm going to be this same house, if you will, this same person from now until whenever.
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22: Some people think, I'm going to build this house and never have to change it. 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And yet, there's so many changes. That's not the God we serve. He's somebody who's changing us for the better all of the time. It requires us to say, God, change me. Same in this process of resentment and forgiveness is, hey, we've got to change. I'm willing to do my part. I'm not going to make you do your part, but I want you to know I'm willing to do my part.
28: God can change your heart, but it will require humility. 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
6: Overnight will be mostly cloudy with high humidity and a low of 76. On Friday, expect cloudy and humid conditions with a chance of a thundershower in some areas through the early afternoon. The high will reach 91. Friday night will be warm and humid with overcast skies and a low of 78. That's your AccuWeather forecast. I'm meteorologist Jason Caterina for AM 860, The Answer.
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23: I thought the truth was potent, but it's nothing compared to this.
15: He's Kevin Jackson.
24: Yeah. They tell us he's black.
25: Negro, that's all you had to say.
0: E. Jean Carroll is back in the news. And do I need to tell you it's not good for the Democrats? Here is a reminder of the case as explained by one of the president's attorneys at the time.
29: She said, this is the dress I wore in 1994. They went back, they checked. The dress wasn't even made in 1994. And that's why the date is moved around. Is it the 80s? Is it the 90s? Is it the 2000s? President Trump has consistently stated that he was falsely accused and he has the right to defend himself. And moving forward, remember, on that dress, the plaintiffs repeatedly tried to blackmail President Trump with a Monica Lewinsky-type story on the dress, saying there was any connection. Once it was clear there was no connection because this incident never occurred, they begged the judge to not let the dress in, and of course, the judge went along with that. Do not forget, that the plaintiff admitted to deleting and destroying mountains and mountains of evidence under subpoena. That is a crime, that is illegal, that taints this whole case and the first sham trial. And then the question about the gun, is it a revolver, is it a rifle? But we know there was no license. Overall, this whole sham, this whole crooked Joe Biden-driven election interference has been discredited, it should be ended, and all the hoaxes are falling apart like the rotten, rotten house of cards that they are.
0: This is a case that never should have been brought. Welcome, people. Kevin Jackson's here listening to The Kevin Jackson Show, kjradio.com, 844-551-8255. E. Jean Carroll. Why would you pick E. Jean Carroll? I mean, Democrats picked a witness who sounds like she was assembled from spare parts found in a Greenwich Village crystal shop during a blackout. She's Looney Tunes. And they expected America to nod solemnly while she described an encounter that supposedly happened in a department store dressing room 30 years ago with one of the world's most recognizable men. Did I get that out right? Donald Trump couldn't sneak into a broom closet without somebody taking a selfie. But we're supposed to believe that he was conducting covert romance operations between handbags and perfume counters like some over-caffeinated James Bond at Bergdorf Goodman? Have you been in Bergdorf Goodman? I've been in that store. And let me tell you something. It's like walking into a clothing mausoleum. I mean, the guy, as soon as you walk in, a gentleman comes out to greet you. Mr. Jackson, how are you, sir? Is there anything in particular you're looking for? I'm not even a star. And I walked in there and people were, is there anything, sir? I mean, you got to see it to understand it. And you know what's amazing about the Democrats? They tell you that Donald Trump is a criminal mastermind capable of orchestrating the collapse of democracy itself. But then the crimes that they create for him sound like they're rejected scripts from some Hollywood movie outfit. Are you kidding? But before I explain what's about to happen to E. Jean Carroll and the Democrats, let's remember what John Thune and John Cornyn had to say about this incident.
30: Scott, let me ask you before we go ever so briefly to summarize Capitol Hill response, so far as you've been able to gather it, to the civil verdict in Manhattan today against former President Trump.
31: Two reactions worth noting from Senate Republican leadership. John Cornyn of Texas told CBS News he simply doesn't think Donald Trump can get elected president. Quite a statement from Senator Cornyn. John Thune of South Dakota says America is going to have to decide whether it wants to deal with, quote, all the drama after this verdict and the other investigations. Not exactly a robust endorsement from top Senate Republicans for Donald Trump tonight.
0: Well, America decided, folks. But the thing you have to understand is you can always depend on the rhinos to not support President Trump. But what things like this E. Jean Carroll case do is they out the rhinos. Now, I don't know what other people had to say, but these were two top Republican senators. One of them is the Senate Majority Leader right now. This story is so important, folks. It's not quite up there with the vindication in J6, because that is the most important thing for us to show that the Democrats cheated and then orchestrated that so-called insurrection. But this is a very important story, and I plan to explain its importance because there are people who will claim this is retribution for Trump. Now, ask yourself what you would think if your husband, your father, your brother, uncle, whatever, a good man was accused of this crime. Would you be as cavalier as the Democrats? Would you convict anybody based on what you know about this case? This story is brazen. It is not a slap in the face to common sense. It's a kick in the gut and a fist to the lips of common sense. And anybody who watched a minute of this woman in an interview immediately understands why police have cop cams. So I want to play this montage just to show you. This is multiple interviews, and you show me anywhere this woman showed some sort of sensibilities or you were believing her about what happened.
3: Would you consider bringing a rape charge against Donald Trump for this? Why not?
4: I would find it disrespectful to the women who are down on the border who are being raped around the clock down there. But for the women down there and for the women actually around the world.
7: And it was all fairly playful.
4: It was charming. It was exciting. Remember what Donald Trump was like in 95, 96. On the counter were these fancy lingerie boxes that they used to have back in the 90s.
7: Yeah.
4: You wore lingerie in the 90s, I'll bet, Joy.
7: But he didn't suggest it. He shouted it. He shouted
4: lingerie. Lingerie. He may have shouted underwear.
8: Were you scared? Were you angry?
4: I was too panicked to be scared.
8: Too panicked to be scared, okay.
4: Totally, and I put my life on the line.
7: Do you think that you're going... Well, hold on a second. What do you mean you've put your life on the line?
4: Well, people have told me I have to be careful.
7: You've gotten death threats.
4: I am not looking at death threats. I have the idea that I'm going to make him put it on over his pants. That was my idea. Mm-hmm. You see how funny that would be to make him put that on?
7: Yeah. I guess my question is could there be any DNA on there?
4: I have no idea. I do not know if the president ejaculated. I have no idea. Lawrence, I wish I had said, I'll tell you my age if you show me your tax returns.
3: Yeah, it would have been helpful.
4: So I'm holding my handbag like that. The only reason I know I'm holding my handbag is because I discovered it in my hand when I got to the street.
8: The statement that he said, which he's just made, which is, she's not my type, number one. That was the number one thing.
4: I love that I'm not his type. I'm an archer. I have bows and arrows, you know. Fine. I think there's just two. Never mind.
8: I think most people think of rape it is a violent assault. It is not.
4: I think most people think of rape as being sexy.
8: Mm. Let's take a short break.
4: Think of the fantasies.
8: Mm. We're going to take a quick break. If you can stick around, we'll talk more on the other side.
4: You're fascinating to talk to.
0: I call that a montage of crazy. That's exactly what it was. This woman said rape was sexy. She talked about fantasies in interviews that made people sitting at home look around the room like, did my TV just switch to experimental theater? And the Democrats saw her and went, perfect. She's our perfect witness. Yes. Trump's attorney had this to say.
9: He abided by the rules of this corrupt system that I have seen. We will immediately
1: appeal. We will set aside that ridiculous jury. And I just want to remind you all of one thing. I will continue with President Trump to fight for everybody's First Amendment right to speak.
0: The E. Jean Carroll case shows you how arrogant the Democrats became, folks. They thought the hatred of Trump was so deep, so programmed into the system, that they could wheel out literally anybody. And the media would salute like North Korean generals watching fireworks. And for a while, it worked.

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10: No, I don't remember ever meeting her, and it's a nutcase. You now get sued not just for sexual assault, but for defaming me because you called me a kook. You're not allowed. See, what the law is basically saying is you can say, I deny those claims. It did not happen. I did not rape anybody. But if you say, this person's a lunatic, she's making this whole story up, that's defamation that could potentially cost you almost $100 million. So that's what just happened to Donald Trump.
0: Even Megyn Kelly made some good points about this. You can't say, oh, she's kooky. This woman's crazy. I've never done anything like this in my life. How would you defend yourself? Welcome back, folks. Kevin Jackson's who you're listening to. We're going to play the rest of it because Megyn Kelly goes on to call E. Jean Carroll out for some of the things that she's going to do with the money, because she's interviewed by Rachel Maddow. And what's funny is she'll play a clip of Rachel Maddow. Rachel Maddow's giddy, but Rachel Maddow's looking at her like, you're a kook. You're crazy. The same way in that clip that we played earlier, where Anderson Cooper's like, you know, we're going to cut the commercial because this woman's crazy. Hey, thanks for being a part of my show, being a part of what we do each and every day. You are important to me. And I say that in all sincerity. Every one of you who listen, the people that send me notes, text messages, whatever, friends of mine that listen, that know the genuineness of what's in my heart, I truly appreciate you, and I can't say it enough. Anyway, let's play the rest of this clip from Megyn Kelly, and then we'll finish out with this E. Jean Carroll nonsense.
10: And his alleged victim is I've never seen somebody so happy to have allegedly been raped.

0: I had such great ideas for all the good I'm going to do with this money. First thing, Rachel, you and I are going to go shopping. We're going to get completely new wardrobes, new shoes, motorcycle for Crowley, new fishing rod for Robbie. Rachel, what do you want? Penthouse? It's yours, nothing. Rachel. Penthouse and France? You want France?
1: She is giggling on every single show about her alleged rape and how people think rape is sexy. And she didn't really think she was raped. And anyway, they came up with this really good idea to go after Donald Trump because he's a terrible man and he changed the abortion laws. And, you know, we really have to get him. And yeah, you know, I have all my money and I'm going to take Rachel Maddow to France and we're going to work on women's rights, which basically, as far as I can tell, means just the ability to kill your unborn child. And the woman next to her, who was her lawyer for the whole thing, she's going to help her because she's also a woman's right advocate.
2: Yep, E. Jean Carroll's back in the news. Normal Americans, when they were looking at this story, they were sitting there thinking, you expect me to believe that Donald Trump assaulted this woman? Trump was a billionaire celebrity in New York during the height of his fame. Dude dated models, supermodels, beauty queens, women so stunning, they make Instagram filters retire in shame. But Democrats want us to believe that Trump looked at E. Jean Carroll and thought, you know what? Forget the runway girls. Bring me the lady who looks like she yells at parking meters. I said this at the time. Trump wouldn't even do that on a bet. There's nothing. Look, this is a dude. Look, I'm not trying to make this guy out to be the Pope, but Donald Trump doesn't drink, doesn't smoke. He has shown more ability to show restraint than most men that I know, most men that you know, if you want to admit it. He plays by the rules. You may not like the rules, but Trump plays by them. And you know how I know that? I know that for a fact is because they got nothing on him. The most researched guy on the planet. Anyway, this thing's unraveling because once you remove the political protection, facts start crawling out from under the rocks like roaches. And now the DOJ is investigating whether Carroll lied under oath about outside funding connected to her lawsuits. Suddenly, we learn that a guy that hates Donald Trump, hates MAGA, Reid Hoffman, the co-founder of LinkedIn, was bankrolling this circus. And isn't that interesting? Because Democrats always pretend these things happen organically. Oh, E. Jean Carroll came out of the woodwork and decided, oh, I'm going to get Trump. Like random grandmas from Manhattan wake up one morning and independently decide to launch multi-million-dollar legal warfare against the president of the United States. This was political venture capitalism, and it was funded by Reid Hoffman. Trump wasn't fighting against one unstable columnist. He was fighting an entire Democrat industrial complex. You know this because you watched it happen. Billionaires, media operatives, activists, lawyers, judges, political strategists, all collaborating to create another narrative bomb that they could drop before the election cycle. And notice the pattern, because it's always the same. Russian collusion, lie. Very fine people lie. And what have we exposed about that particular lie? Oh, that's right. The SPLC funded those white nationalists. Covington kids, a lie. Jussie Smollett, two MAGA people, they yelled at me, you that N-word from Empire. I mean, is that not one of the most egregious lies? So blatantly obvious on its face. And yet, look at the traction that lie got. Hunter Biden laptop, disinformation, lie. E. Jean Carroll, Where do you think that fits? Democrats manufacture narratives the way Chinese manufacture cheap sneakers. Mass production, low quality, and they fall apart under pressure. And the funniest part about this, folks, is people always accuse Trump supporters of being in a cult. Meanwhile, they're expecting America to believe E. Jean Carroll was the voice of sober credibility. That's like hiring Ozzy Osbourne to conduct a library audiobook tour. It's amazing to watch. And that's why this case matters. It matters so much. Because this is not just about E. Jean Carroll. She was a prop, a political instrument, another tool designed to stain President Trump permanently in the public imagination. And as you reflect on this, ask yourself, what else have they done similarly? See, the left understands something very well. You don't need criminal convictions anymore. You just need headlines. Trump accused. Trump liable. Trump under investigation. Well, guess who's under investigation now? See, that's generally enough. The media does the rest. They repeat it a million times until the low information voter absorbs it like microwave radiation. But let me tell you something. I've said it 1,000 times. Donald Trump knows how to reach deeper into the American psyche than anything. The media, the rhinos, whatever. But I love this irony because the same Democrats who scream, believe all women, suddenly developed selective memory when Tara Reid accused Joe Biden. Then it became, well, we should slow down and evaluate the evidence carefully. Fascinating pivot. Faster evolution than Darwin ever imagined. Joe Biden sniffs hair on camera like a bloodhound trained at a shampoo factory, but somehow Trump became the national symbol of predatory behavior because Democrats found a woman who talks like she escaped from a wine-soaked poetry retreat. And now, potentially, the people behind this operation may have to answer questions under oath. And that's why this story matters beyond tabloid value. Because if political activists coordinated, funded, manipulated testimony to damage a presidential candidate, America deserves to know. Oh, and by the way, that is what happened. Years of nonstop moral lectures about saving democracy. Democrats always become authoritarian while claiming they're protecting our freedom. They censor speech to defend expression. They weaponize law enforcement to preserve justice. They coordinate media propaganda to protect the truth.
3: He's putting an end to identity politics.
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8: With SRN News, I'm Jason Walker. Homeland Security Secretary Mark Wayne Mullen weighing in on the reported hunger strike and ensuing chaos outside a federal ICE detention center in Newark, New Jersey.
9: They say that it's because they're on a hunger strike when there was only a handful of individuals that was refusing to eat because they want their ethnic group or their ethnic right food. Well, they go back to the country and get whatever food they want. The fact is, we're giving them the calories they want. This isn't Holiday Inn.
8: Mullen on the reaction of House Democrats who visited detainees at the facility.
9: The local police refusing to respond. They barricade it, not allowing our employees to come in and out. ICE has to go out there and remove the barricade, and then you have one of the senators complain because he got splattered with a pepper ball. You probably shouldn't have been there.
8: And President Trump's border czar, Tom Homan, pushing back on claims that conditions are poor at Delaney Hall in Jersey. Holman says conditions at the facility are just fine.
4: Bottom line is these facilities are inspected without announcement by the Inspector General's office, the Office of Professional Responsibility. They're inspected several times a year unannounced.
8: Crews have recovered the remains of 6 of 9 workers who were missing after that chemical tank ruptured at a paper mill in Washington State. In all, 11 people killed in the disaster, including the 3 yet to be recovered. It is considered one of the deadliest U.S. workplace accidents in recent decades. Supreme Court ruling a black death row inmate from Mississippi who claims there was racial bias in the makeup of his jury that convicted him. By a 5-4 vote Thursday, justices said Terry Pritchard, who was sentenced for that, was wrong, or the jury was 11 whites and 1 black. That's all.
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13: I'm Jonathan McKean. 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A recent news story asked whether younger teens should be kept off social media, and honestly, that's a conversation many families are already having at home. 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In fact, Australia just banned social media for kids under 16. 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I'm Jonathan McKee, author of Parenting Generation Screen, with Plugged In by Focus on the Family.
14: I talk a lot in my counseling to folks about humility and compassion. 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
14: 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It requires us to say, God, change me. Same in this process of resentment and forgiveness is, hey, we've got to change. 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
18: Overnight will be mostly cloudy with high humidity and a low of 76. Moving into Friday, expect cloudy and humid conditions with a chance of a thundershower lingering into the early afternoon. The high will reach 91 degrees. Friday night will be overcast, warm and humid with a low of 78. Looking ahead to Saturday, anticipate cloudy and humid weather with a chance of a thunderstorm in a few areas. The high for Saturday will be 89 degrees. That's your AccuWeather forecast. I'm meteorologist Jason Caterina for AM 860, The Answer.

0: Well, it looks like, according to the reports, there's an extension, a 60-day extension on the ceasefire between the United States and Iran. They're calling it the Memo of Understanding, the Memorandum of Understanding. Well, fine. But, you know, we've got a long road to hoe on this thing. And certainly, where it comes to Iran not having a nuclear weapon. So once again, I think we're in a wait-and-see mode. It's a very interesting headline here. But what changes in 60 days? What changes over the course of 60 days? I think that's a great question. Because Iran's going to stay the same as it is in terms of what their real proclivities are. They are going to continue looking for every way to do exactly what they've been doing. And that's why I think ultimately it's the regime itself that has to be taken out. What that looks like, that's a very good question as well. But at the very least, we are seeing perhaps some progress here. Now it's going to be up to Donald Trump, of course, to approve the final deal, as it were. But nevertheless, we have this issue, my friends, that the Iranian mullahs, the Ayatollah Jr., if he's even really, if he really exists, or whomever, the IRGC, you name it. You're telling me that they're going to, in good faith, say we're going to give up the one thing that we want that really gives us power, the one thing that we want that really gives us the opportunity to make good on statements like Israel won't see another 15 years, death to America, death to Israel. I just have a hard time accepting that. But nevertheless, folks, welcome to the program. It is Friday, and we have a great show lined up for you, as always, here on this wonderful Friday morning. It's been a great week of broadcasting. And like I said, we have so much to cover. I don't even know where to start. But let's start here, because it is Friday. So let's go ahead and kick off Friday. Here we go.
1: Greetings, ladies and gentlemen, and listeners far and wide, and welcome to a truly spectacular broadcast on this wonderful Friday morning. 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
0: Oh, yes. You know, it's been a long time getting to Friday here. It seems like it, of course. And we started off this week and we were live in studio on Memorial Day, of course, having some special Memorial Day songs, special Memorial Day stories, special Memorial Day history, and remembering and talking about the sacrifice that was given by those who gave the last ultimate measure for their country, so that we can live in freedom. And once again, my friends, how do we even say thank you? I mean, that's been the question all week. How do we even express our gratitude? Well, one way, I think, and this is, again, part of many ways I'm sure that we can do such a thing. But one way, of course, is to make sure that we live our lives and that we continue to make our country the greatest it can possibly be. And beyond those kinds of general statements, it just means in our daily lives, being good to one another and making sure that whatever we're doing, we're striving to excel at it. That's the America Donald Trump sees, I believe, when he looks out, but the America he wants to see anyway. I think he wants to see America that is excellent, that is a show place in that regard. That's what he's trying to do with Washington, D.C. He's trying to make it into a place where foreign dignitaries or other visitors come and they say, wow. And I don't think that's such a bad goal, is it? But once again, folks, here we are making it through another great week of broadcasting, and you are a massive, massive part of it. And I appreciate you being there very, very much. Indeed, as we take you through the overnights or early morning hours, depending on your time zone perspective, of course. And the number is 949-822-7959. That's 949-822-7959. Texting line, of course, 949-942-5997. 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And KyleWarrenShow.com is the website, new and improved, where you can send us a direct message, check out our live streams, and welcome to everybody joining us on TalkStream Live this morning from wherever you might be. And also, one other quick program note, of course, coming up later today on Friday, everything starting at 3 p.m. Eastern Time, I'll be back with Bill Bunkley on The Bill Bunkley Show, and we're going to have another live 2 hours on this this afternoon here on Friday. Another live 2 hours of The Bill Bunkley Show, and we're going to be talking about the preborn ministry that we've been telling you about, the ministry that helps to helps young pregnant women with a free ultrasound. They also come alongside them and give them other support, understanding, and literally share the love of God with them at a very, very crucial time in their life. And we know, my friends, that when a pregnant woman or girl sees the ultrasound, the baby on the ultrasound, or they hear the heartbeat, they are much more likely to choose life. And we've been telling you about that. And Bill has been making a major push, and we've been sprinting to the finish line this week for preborn, and we do need your help. 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Stay with us, folks. 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
8: The lawfare superstructure is the single biggest threat to President Trump. And that's why it's important that we figure out how to run up the score as much as we can while their bench is so lame and while we have the opportunity to add seats via redistricting and make sure that we make this Trump presidency as successful as possible so that we never relinquish power back to these people.
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You're listening to Kyle Warren. Sugar pie, honey buns. You know that I love you. I can't help myself. All right, welcome back, everybody. Kyle Warren with you. And we are making our way here through the Friday morning edition of the program. And yes, we are the fastest 4 hours in talk radio. Just ask anybody. And I think you'll get the right answer. All right. Well, once again, folks, let's tell you about this extension of the ceasefire, though. We started talking about it at the top of the hour. And this from Breitbart News. U.S. and Iranian negotiators have reportedly reached a tentative agreement to extend the fragile ceasefire between the two countries by 60 days and launch negotiations over Tehran's nuclear program, though President Donald Trump has not yet signed off on the deal. White House officials confirmed Thursday that negotiators had agreed to a proposed memorandum of understanding following earlier reporting by Axios, which cited two U.S. officials and a regional source involved in the mediation efforts. According to U.S. officials cited in the reports, the proposed framework would extend the ceasefire reached in April while opening a 60-day negotiating window focused on Iran's nuclear program, including the fate of Tehran's stockpile of highly enriched uranium and future enrichment activities. A U.S. official quoted by Axios said Trump informed mediators he wanted a couple of days to think about it before making a final decision. The proposed agreement would also reopen the Strait of Hormuz to unrestricted commercial shipping, prohibit tolls or harassment of vessels transiting the strategic waterway, and require Iran to remove mines from the strait within 30 days, according to U.S. officials familiar with the negotiations. In exchange, the United States would gradually lift its naval blockade on Iranian ports as commercial traffic resumes and discuss sanctions relief and the release of frozen Iranian funds during negotiations. Do you like where this is going? And I'm not trying to be hypercritical here, but I do understand this too. And we'll tell you what I mean. I know that they've got to go through some process. I get it. If they're going to have an extension of the ceasefire and they're going to start to try to talk about the nuclear program, I suppose, again, it depends who is doing the talking on the Iranian side. And the very idea, we're asking them to, and I'll just put it this way, we're asking them to give up the thing that they want the most in the world. We're asking them to give up the thing that gives them the prestige that they're looking for. And they're looking for, we're asking them to give up the thing that, from their perspective, is the one thing that they can use against their arch enemy, Israel, basically. And I just don't know that it's going to be that cut and dried. And I believe the president wants to go through this process. And I believe he's going through the process in good faith. But the Iranians are not going to be going through the process in good faith. I think that much is just obvious. And so with that being said, it reminds me of the Operation Midnight Hammer, the idea that, okay, look, you guys got to stop doing this. You guys got to stop doing this or we could take action. You guys got to stop doing this or we're going to take action. And then whammo, he takes action. Same thing with this. We're going to come in. We're going to decimate all of your military. We're going to have this, incredibly effective bombing, campaign against the Iranian military and Israel, of course, as well, coming in and going after the leadership as they did, which is one of the reasons I think Ayatollah Jr. is not there, or if he is, he's in some kind of awful state that is, where he's incapacitated completely, basically. That's my speculation about it, since we've never seen him. And it's not just that, well, he can never be seen. It's too secret now. No, they wouldn't.
if they thought they could get some mileage out of this, especially if they could parade him out there to say, look what bad Trump did. Look what Trump did to the new Ayatollah. You know, and then the American media, many in the American media could glom onto that and say, look what Trump did to the new Ayatollah. Trump is really horrible. How can you possibly sustain this illegal Trump war of choice? And you'd get too much mileage out of it. I'm surprised they don't have a lookalike. You know, anything. You know, just bring them out so that they could try to play the sympathy thing, because that's a big part of this. Look what Trump did to us. So are the IRGC, hardliners, are they going to be okay with this? Even the notion of talking about it. And yes, I'll answer my own question here briefly. Yes, I think they will talk about it, or at least look like they're talking about it. That's the key thing. Let's look like we're talking about this. It's very difficult to believe that they would willingly and sustainably stop whatever they're doing in the Strait of Hormuz, not attack anybody, not require quote unquote tolls, which they can't do that anyway. It's an international waterway, for goodness sakes. And the American Navy and our allies or whomever would ever want to get involved with this as well. But let's just say the U.S. Navy can open the Strait of Hormuz. I think they could open it tomorrow by comparison. If the commander-in-chief gave that order, open the Strait of Hormuz. And you know what? That would be a hero move, wouldn't it? I think. You open up the strait and the oil continues to flow and the prices start coming down for oil and the futures market looks better for oil. And the Iranians would be having to sit there and go, okay, well, I guess we could try to launch something, but as soon as we do that, the Americans come over and decimate it all, which I think would be okay. You know, and I'm not trying to be a warmonger, but enough is enough. I mean, how much longer is this going to be, this state of affairs? And also, my very big concern is unfreezing any frozen assets for the mullahs, for the IRGC, whoever is really in charge, and would have access to those funds, and those funds are going to go to terrorist organizations. In other words, it all starts back up again. Unless there's some other major component to this that we're not aware of yet, and by the way, and I've benefited of the doubt on that. You know, what does this final thing really look like? What does enforcement look like? And I'm not trying to be pessimistic, and I'm not trying to say, well, this is never going to work, or, you know, this is all a big stumble when it comes to this kind of negotiation. But I am saying that I think that at some point it means that because it can't be verified and because of the nature of the foe that we're dealing with, it may be that the only way to be absolutely sure is through more military operations. So it is a sticky wicket. I don't think it's undoable, but it is a very sticky situation. But what's at the heart of the matter on this? What's at the heart of the matter is exactly what President Trump keeps saying. We can't allow Iran to have a nuclear weapon. We can't allow Iran to have a nuclear weapon. One more time for emphasis. We can't allow Iran to have a nuclear weapon. And that's what's going to drive this in the end. Way beyond 60-day extensions and memorandums of understanding and talking about how much enrichment and what this and this kind of thing. Because they will continue to use subterfuge. They'll continue to lie. They'll continue to cheat, just like they're cheating with the oil. Our own Denise Simon has told us several times about how they are, in fact, cheating when it comes to the oil. And all these different things are going to go into the hopper
it's going to spell, I believe, a larger thing that has to be done in order to really ensure that they won't have a nuclear weapon. And as I've been saying, I think history is going to look back at it and say there was a turning point here when Trump would just not back down on this. And I think history will prove him right on it. Stay with us, folks. Kyle Warren with you. We are going to come right back.

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2: In news, I'm Jason Walker. His name is Shrey Parikh, a 14-year-old youngster from Rancho Cucamonga, California. And when it comes to spelling, he's on top. He has won the Scripps National Spelling Bee. Romanian authorities say a Russian drone that was part of an overnight attack on Ukraine has hit an apartment building in eastern Romania. Two people have minor injuries. Several more have been evacuated. A rocket belonging to Jeff Bezos' Blue Origin exploding Thursday night during a test on the launch pad. Blue Origin says the New Glenn rocket exploded during an engine firing test and that no one was hurt. Deadly fire in Dallas after residents had reported a gas leak in a huge apartment building. Three people are dead and that number could climb. SRN News.
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9: Overnight will be mostly cloudy and humid with a low of 76. Moving into Friday, expect cloudy skies and humidity with a chance of a thundershower in some areas until early afternoon, reaching a high of 91. Friday night will be overcast, warm and humid with a low of 78. As we head into Saturday, anticipate cloudy conditions and humidity with a possible thunderstorm in a few areas, reaching a high of 89. That's your AccuWeather forecast.

0: All right, welcome back. Of course, everybody, Kyle Warren with you. 949-822-7959 is the number to call if you'd like to be part of the program this morning. 949-822-7959. And of course, KyleWarrenShow.com is the website. That's KyleWarrenShow.com. And let's head over to the telephone lines and let's say good morning to Keith, giving us a call from Cincinnati, Ohio this morning. Good morning, Keith.
1: Hi, Kyle. How you doing?
0: Doing great. Thanks for calling.
1: Look, there's only one way to dispose of this nuclear uranium, because I don't believe the Iranians can be trusted, okay? It's the only way to do this without having to put boots on the ground. And most people don't know about this. Weirdly enough, years and years ago, Dr. Cohen at Los Alamos invented a super top secret weapon for exactly this type of weird wacko nut job situation, believe it or not. Most people don't know about it. It is known as the Tactical Nuclear Thermobaric Bunker Buster Bomb. And the weird thing about this weapon is it sort of kind of defies all known laws of physics, because it doesn't blow things up. It actually blows things down. And it destroys everything in the area and turns everything in the area into an oozing, unusable pile of goo. And that's the only way to take care of this thing, is with a tactical nuclear thermobaric bunker buster bomb that Dr. Cohen at Los Alamos invented years ago. Weirdly enough, in case we were ever in this type of weird nut job wacko situation.
0: That's really interesting,
1: You can't trust the Iranians. They're a bunch of liars, and that's actually the only way you can take care of this nuclear stuff and get the uranium without having to put boots on the ground. And we need to stop playing games with the situation. We need to take out this crazy nut job wacko regime, because they're a bunch of crazy nuts. Take care of the IRGC. Get them out so the people can take over and destroy that stuff with the tactic nuclear thermobaric bunker buster bombs.
0: Keith,
1: 18 double hockey sticks and stuff is.
0: Keith, do you know, if you know, has this ever, has this ever been tested underground or, any kind of thing like that?
1: Supposedly it's been tested down underneath Los Alamos years and years ago. But it's the only way to take care of this stuff.
0: Wow. Well, do you have any other information in terms of what its yield is or what it's comparable to? Or if you know, can they scale this at all? Or is it surgical, or is it just a massive thing?
1: No, it would be, it's a tactical. It's known as a tactical nuclear thermobaric bunker buster bomb. One weird thing it does, it burns up and destroys all the oxygen in the area. And after it turns everything into an oozing pile of goo, it makes everything above it fall and crash down on the oozing pile of goo.
0: Wow. Well, that sounds pretty, pretty unbelievable in terms of what it's really capable of. And, but again, it's got that word nuclear in it, though. And I mean, just from a political perspective, that would be a pretty hard sell.
1: It's not really per se like a nuclear bomb people think of, because it's a super top secret weapon that defies all known laws of physics. And one thing it does, it burns up all the oxygen in the area and destroys that and causes everything to crush down, not up. It's a super top secret weapon that doesn't blow things up. It blows things down. And it crushes everything and turns it into an oozing pile of goo.
0: Yeah. Well, that's pretty graphic and pretty extraordinary, because I think everybody is wondering what is the ultimate solution, because I agree with you, Keith. I think that, we can't trust the Iranian whomevers they are that are calling the shots or would be calling the shots. And then what happens one day when there's another administration that comes in and says, we don't like this whole thing of you can't enrich uranium. That was mean. And President Trump was mean to you. So you guys can start enriching again. I mean, at some point, you know, if you have the, you still have this regime there, they're going to just wait, and they're going to be very patient.
1: Yeah, they're nuts and crazy. They're a suicidal regime that thinks if they kill all the Jews and all of us, it'll bring their Messiah or something to the earth or something. They're suicidal religious lunatics. The people that run the IRGC.
0: Yeah, it is a very bad thing. Yeah,
1: and you have to destroy all the Quds forces too. They're part of the IRGC.
0: Mm-hmm.
1: They're actually the violent group that is in charge of all the terrorism around the world for the Iranian, the Quds, not the Kurds, the Quds.
0: The Quds. Exactly. Forces. Yeah. Yeah, not the Kurds, exactly. But yeah, well, this is really interesting stuff. And you know, do you have any other, a lot of times you're talking with people that, you know, maybe, you know, can't talk on the record or this kind of stuff. Are you hearing anything like that as well?
1: Yeah, you see, I have to explain something to you. Years ago when I attended the University of Cincinnati, I took courses from this guy you might have heard of, who after he retired from NASA started teaching at the University of Cincinnati, Neil Armstrong, shall we say. And I took every course from him I could get my hands on. Now, what he did was he would bring a lot of people to UC from all over the world to guest lecture in different types of science and technology stuff. And it just so happens one of the people that he brought to UC to guest lecture was Dr. Cohen at Los Alamos. And he said, I guarantee you all, this guy, he's the greatest person in the world when it comes to knowing neutrons and electrons. So what does Dr. Cohen do? He invents the neutron bomb. Yes, it was Dr. Cohen at Los Alamos that invented the neutron bomb and the tactical nuclear thermobaric bunker buster bomb. He also helped invent ADCAP cruise missile torpedoes. Rumor has it he also invented tactical nuclear EMP bombs, different than the ones that are like to just explode a big nuclear weapon in the air and it destroys all the electricity and stuff like that. Rumors have it that he invented tactical nuclear EMP bombs. Now, I suggest to everybody out there read books by him, by Dr. Cohen, and they'll find out about the tactical nuclear thermobaric bunker buster bomb. Because he talks about inventing that.
0: Wow.
1: Along with the neutron bomb and stuff like that.
0: Well, I remember when the neutron bomb came out, you know, where they were talking about it. This is way back in the late 70s, as I recall, when it became really, you know, very much talked about, the idea that you could utilize it. And the thought at that time during the Cold War was, well, then it doesn't destroy all the buildings. And you know, you walk in and everything's there still, and it's not a total destruction.
1: That's not why he invented the neutron bomb. The truth of the matter is he invented the neutron bomb in case we ever had to fight a war in the Middle East without destroying the oil infrastructure and destroying and polluting the oil in the Middle East.
0: Interesting.
1: That's why the neutron bomb was really invented, people. Okay.
0: Interesting.
1: The stuff about not destroying buildings and all that. Yeah, okay. But it was invented for another reason. You know. Dr. Cohen was thinking ahead of time, sometimes we might have no other choice. We might have to fight a war in the Middle East. And I need to invent something that will not destroy and pollute the oil in the Middle East.
0: Wow. Well, that's a pretty good reason, one might think, at least especially the perspective of that time. But I do recall a lot of that discussion was about leaving everything standing, but yet it would kill all the people. And again, a lot of this kind of talk is all madness with all of this. But unfortunately, like you're saying, Keith, you know, we do have a regime over there in Iran that are pretty much lunatics. And sometimes, you know, you've got to be very, very strong. Hopefully it never comes to this. But I think what you're telling us is pretty interesting, and I appreciate it. And I know that you'll give us a call again here real soon.
1: Yeah, so I... suggest everybody out there try to get every book they can on their hands from Dr. Cohen, who used to work at Los Alamos, and you'll find out about the neutron bomb.
0: All right.
1: Well, tactical or a thermobaric bunker buster bomb and all that type of stuff.
0: Well, thanks, Keith. We appreciate the call. We're heading out to break, but we'll talk to you again real soon. Keith in Cincinnati, everybody. Stay with us.
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right, welcome back, everybody. Kyle Warren with you, of course. And if you were born on this day in history. Yes, that's right. If you were born on this day in history, that would be May the 29th, by the way, everybody. May the 29th. And we got a special treat, I think, here on this day in history. Because our wonderful listener for a very long time to this program, Driver Ron in the Denver area, sent me a great message earlier today. And I couldn't hardly wait to get to the This Day in History segment part of the program this morning, because Driver Ron is making my life way too easy today. So first of all, in advance, thank you, Driver Ron. Well, I appreciate it. He's making my life so easy, making everything so easy for me. He says, he writes in, he says, "Hi, Kyle. I thought I'd help you out with famous birthdays for May the 29th. So I did a little research. Here's a list of some of them. Number one. So this is a top 10 list, but we're not going 10 down to one. We're going one up to 10. Okay. That's our version of a top 10 list here on this program. So number one, Bob Hope, right? Born on May the 29th. So Bob Hope, that is cool, right? How about this? John F. Kennedy. Also, LaToya Jackson. Mel B, one of the Spice Girls, right? And I thought the Spice Girls were very, very cool indeed. Very cool. Also, NBA star Carmelo Anthony. That was number five. How about this? I love this one as well. The movie composer, of course, also you knew him as well from Oingo Boingo. Number six, Danny Elfman. That's pretty cool. Danny Elfman, his film composing is absolutely just off the charts, stupendously great. In fact, all I have to say is 1989 Batman. And that is one of his most well-known scores. Also, if I recall correctly, things like Beetlejuice, I'm willing to say it once, and many others. And Elfman is absolutely just very talented at what he does. He is the real deal. And also, how about Annette Bening coming in at number seven? Annette Bening, of course, the actress, and she's doing a great job, by the way, on the new Dutton Ranch series. And she plays a leader of a very big, well-to-do Texas ranch, and kind of the adversary for our Yellowstone characters. And so she does a great job. Great job. Also, singer and songwriter Melissa Etheridge coming in at number eight. That's Melissa Etheridge. And Melissa Etheridge is a really talented songwriter and performer and musician. Also, coming in at

Number 9, Riley Keough. She's Elvis Presley's granddaughter. That's Riley Keough. Now, this has been 1 through 9, and they've all been pretty good. You know, like I always say, we got some pretty good birthdays that we always tell you about. We just have having a great run of birthdays. And this morning, or tonight, depending on your time zone perspective, is really no exception. So we've had number 1, Bob Hope. Number 2, John F. Kennedy. Number 3, LaToya Jackson. Number 4, Mel B. Number 5, Carmelo Anthony. Number 6, Danny Elfman. Number 7, Annette Bening. Number 8, Melissa Etheridge. And number 9, Riley Keough. Now, in the number 10 position, this morning on this program, in the number 10 position, it is in fact Driver Ron. That's right. Happy birthday, Driver Ron. And this is for you. Happy birthday, Driver Ron.

All right. Once again, happy birthday to driver Ron. And if you were born on this day in history, May the 29th, you share a birthday with driver Ron. How cool is that, my friends? And yes, and how cool is it? Live version, Paul McCartney. And this song never gets old, does it? And so it's our pleasure this morning to do a little something special for one of our oldest, greatest listeners here to the program. And so once again, driver Ron, I hope that you and the family, that you have a great day and that you have a very special birthday as well. And of course, thank you so much for that wonderful top 10 list. I think that is really, really cool. I got such a kick out of getting that message earlier today. And like I said, I just couldn't wait to get to the This Day in History segment of the program in order to tell everybody about your birthday today. And really very, very much appreciate it. And also, it doesn't stop there, my friends, because driver Ron also included a couple of major events in history, like we always do here. Major events in history for May the 29th include Edmund Hillary and Sherpa Tenzing Norgay are the first people to scale the summit of Mount Everest on May the 29th, 1953. And that is pretty cool indeed. Can you imagine going to the roof of the world and to be the very first people ever to set foot on the summit of Mount Everest? It is not easy. And of course, yes, many people do that now. There's a huge sort of infrastructure that's grown up in order to summit Everest. But can you imagine going up there? That would be, talk about adventure. Talk about doing something that is deadly, for one thing. But to actually accomplish it is pretty, pretty good. It's a pretty cool accomplishment. Also, how about this one? I like this one, too. Bing Crosby first records his little-known hit, White Christmas, on May the 29th, 1942. Right. How cool is that as well? And can you imagine, you know, that song is just such a big, big song for Christmas time. It wouldn't be Christmas if you didn't hear Bing Crosby at some point singing White Christmas. And it's in that movie as well. And it is kind of interesting how some of these things can be kind of sleepers in big ways. We were talking about It's a Wonderful Life the other day. That movie was not a big, giant hit of any kind. It didn't really come into where it is now until many years later. It would be played on television and it became much more associated with Christmas time. And it also has become, at least for me, a staple around Christmas time because it's a dramatic movie. It's not the feel good Christmas movie of the year by any chance, by any stretch, you know, but it is a classic. And it's got a great message as well. You know, this idea, well, wait a minute, you know, how many lives are you touching? And you're important and you need to be here. That's a great message at Christmas time and also in the middle of the year as well. So once again, happy birthday, driver Ron. I appreciate this so very, very much. All this hard work that went into this to send us this message and research all of these things. It is really very much appreciated indeed. And so I'll tell you what, have a great day, as I said. Have a very happy birthday and stay safe out there as well. And folks, we are going to come right back. Top of the hour news is next. And then we're going to return and hour number two is going to start up. So don't go anywhere. Kyle Warren with you on this wonderful Friday morning.

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4: With SRN News, I'm Jason Walker. President Trump's border czar, Tom Homan, pushing back on claims that conditions are poor at Delaney Hall Detention Center, Federal ICE Detention Center in New Jersey, where protesters have been clashing with police.
5: I have full confidence that Delaney is being run fine and people are being treated well.
6: Border czar Tom Homan telling Chris Cuomo on News Nation conditions are fine at the federal ICE holding facility in New Jersey, despite claims from some criminal illegal aliens being held there for processing.
5: We take very good care of these people. And look, no one wants to be detained. So criminal aliens are going to make an effort, say, oh, the food's bad, or I'm being mistreated.
6: Laura Winters reporting.
4: A manhunt after three men have been killed in Hawaii.
7: Police in Hawaii are searching for 36-year-old Jacob Baker of Pahoa, who they say is wanted in connection with three killings this week. Three men, ranging in age from 69 to 79 years old, were found dead in the Puna area of Hawaii. One was partially submerged in a cement pond. Another was found dead with apparent blunt force injuries. The third was found dead following a welfare check request. Police urge the public to report any information about Baker, but say do not approach him. I'm Lisa Dwyer.
4: Asian shares mostly higher on expectations of a deal between the U.S. and Iran. Oil prices slipped on optimism over a possible de-escalation of the situation in the Middle East. The NBA has approved major changes to its draft lottery. That move will strip the teams with the very worst records from receiving the best odds of winning the number one draft pick. Those changes approve a crackdown on tanking. This is SRN News.
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12: Overnight will be mostly cloudy with high humidity and a low of 76. On Friday, expect cloudy and humid conditions with a chance of a thundershower in some areas through the early afternoon. The high will reach 91. Friday night will be warm and humid with overcast skies and a low of 78. That's your AccuWeather forecast. I'm meteorologist Jason Caterina for AM 860, The Answer.

0: So what to do about Iran? I think that's the main question. And if you have some kind of extension, and if you have some kind of negotiations going on, then you still have the same problem. In other words, in my opinion, the negotiations don't really take away, they don't change the nature of the regime. Now, there's a lot that can be done. A lot that can be done by the military or by other forms of urging them, shall we say. But I still think that no matter what, these different factions and even the different factions themselves won't agree on everything. And they may say, well, we're not party to that. I mean, we are the true believers of the Ayatollah, and we're just not down with this. We're going to do our own thing. We're still going to, I have control of these weapons. I'm going to launch them, you know, whatever the case may be. I'm just highly speculating there. But nevertheless, this issue does not really comport with other kinds of conflicts in the past, where the conflict rages, one side begins to win, and the other side begins to lose, and then eventually they sue for peace, and the conflict comes to an end. And then whatever the terms are have to be adhered to and this kind of thing. I'm just talking in a very general sense. In other words, the war is over. But for the Iranian officials and true believers, you know, the war is never over. They're fighting a particular war. They're fighting a war against Israel. They're fighting a war against the West. They're fighting a war to advance their own ideological and or religious framework. And I don't think that they sit back and say, well, you got us on that one. Looks like we can't make a nuclear weapon anymore. Oh, well, we tried. I don't think that they come at it like that. But folks, welcome to the program. Kyle Warren with you. Here we are. It is Friday morning. It's time to kick off another great Friday here on this program. So let's go.
1: Greetings, ladies and gentlemen, and listeners far and wide, and welcome to a truly spectacular broadcast on this wonderful Friday morning. 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
0: Yes, yes, yes, and welcome back to the program, everybody. Of course, here we are. It is Friday. It's finally Friday, and we're making it through another great week of broadcasting here on the show, and we're glad that you're with us. 949-822-7959 is the number to call if you'd like to be part of the program this morning. 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And of course, KyleWarrenShow.com is the website. If you'd like to find out more about the show and or send us a direct message, you can do that any old time, by the way. And so once again, folks, we have a lot of ground to cover, a lot of stuff happening, especially in relation to developments with Iran. And we'll tell you more about those as well. And don't forget, later on this afternoon, starting at 3 p.m. Eastern Time, I'll be back on the radio live with Bill Bunkley on the Bill Bunkley Show, The Briefing. And we are continuing our sprint to the finish for Preborn, the ministry that we've been telling you about now throughout the month of May. And we're sprinting to the finish in order to try to get the remaining ultrasounds done and paid for, and through your great generosity and your donations. Because remember, my friends, just $28 provides a free ultrasound for a young woman or girl who's pregnant, who's probably wondering what to do next, maybe very scared, maybe feeling very alone. And the people at Preborn Ministry, they come alongside and they provide that free ultrasound. They provide counseling and help and other practical assistance. And they just share the love of God with them. And they are able to make such a difference. And that means that you're able to make such a difference. You can make a difference in someone's life, in the life of the little baby and in the life of the young woman as she sees the truth of the matter on that ultrasound screen and maybe gets that printout, that very first, if you're a parent and if you've ever went in for the ultrasound, that's the very first picture of your little one that they give you with the ultrasound. It just prints out. It's all very dark and grainy and so forth, but it does qualify. That's the first picture of your little one. And it is a wonderful feeling. And it just brings out all this love that you never thought that you had. You didn't know where it was being stored, but it just starts flowing. And so that's what we're trying to do. We're trying to make sure that these young women have the opportunity to have that experience, to see the little baby, and so that they can make a much greater decision for life. And so once again, folks, please go to letstalkfaith.com. That's letstalkfaith.com. Click on the red banner and you'll be off and running from there. Help us finish strong in this sprint to the finish as we head through the end of this week. And so once again, I'll be on with Bill Bunkley, 3 p.m. today here on Friday on the Answer stations, also on the Faith Talk platform. And we hope that you can join us. And I hope and pray that you can help us out with this, because this is a worthy cause, my friends. It's a great cause. And once again, hope you can join us this afternoon. But stay right there, because we are coming right back as we begin hour number two of this program. Once again, KyleWarrenShow.com. We got a lot to say when we come back, so don't go anywhere.

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2: I'm Jonathan McKean. You're listening to Plugged In. A recent news story asked whether younger teens should be kept off social media. And honestly, that's a conversation many families are already having at home. Because here's what we know. Too much social media comes with real risks. Studies show it's linked to higher rates of anxiety and depression. In fact, Australia just banned social media for kids under 16. But here's the catch. More than half of 12 to 15-year-olds who already had accounts are still using them. Which tells us something important. Rules only work if parents enforce them. So when people talk about raising the minimum age, it's not about punishment, it's about protection. Younger kids simply aren't ready for everything they'll see, feel, or face online. But here's the key. No law can replace what happens in your living room. Mom, Dad, this starts with you. For more about the screens in your kids' pockets, visit PluggedIn.com/radio. I'm Jonathan McKee, author of Parenting Generation Screen, with Plugged In by Focus on the Family.
3: I talk a lot in my counseling to folks about humility and compassion. 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Somehow or another, in our humanness and in our sinfulness, we think, I'm going to be this same house, if you will, this same person from now until whenever.
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3: Some people think, I'm going to build this house and never have to change it. 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It requires us to say, God, change me. Same in this process of resentment and forgiveness is, hey, we've got to change. I'm willing to do my part. I'm not going to make you do your part, but I want you to know I'm willing to do my part.
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1: All right, welcome back, everybody. Kyle Warren with you. Making our way through hour number two of the broadcast this morning. And I'm here to tell you, there is an effect that happens here. Because here we are, hour number two. Before you know it, I'll be saying hour number three. Then before you know it, I'll be saying hour number four. And that's because, well, we are the fastest 4 hours in talk radio. We can't explain it. In terms of the dilation of time that happens on this show, because before you know it, it's going to be 6 o'clock in the morning and we'll be signing off for the day. And you're going to say, where did that time go? How was that possible? How did that work? I don't know. I think we need some Einstein calculations in order to tell us that. But once again, folks, welcome back to the show. 949-822-7959 is the number to call. That's 949-822-7959. And of course, the website, KyleWarrenShow.com. This from Fox News. U.S. and Iran reach ceasefire extension deal. Pending Trump's final approval, the tentative 60-day pact extends the ceasefire, opens nuclear talks, but still hinges on President Trump's final sign-off. Well, and that, of course, I think would go without saying, but this from Fox News, U.S. and Iranian negotiators have reached the agreement and an agreement on a 60-day memorandum of understanding, extending the current ceasefire, launching negotiations on Iran's nuclear program, but the deal still needs President Trump's final approval, U.S. sources confirmed to Fox News. Now, earlier, we had a Breitbart article that relied in some ways on reporting from Axios. And Jim, I appreciate your message very much. Yes, I think you're right. And I think that we do always wait for the major confirmation from President Trump himself. But this appears also to be coming from Fox. And it also, of course, and I don't doubt that they have some memorandum of understanding. What my question is, and what my issue with it would be, Where do we go from here? Where does this memorandum of understanding, in other words, especially if it goes for 60 days, then is that 60 days where we're going to have to start seeing things happen? You know, Scott Bessent took over the press briefing, the press secretary is out on maternity leave. And then he was talking about, well, you know, nothing would happen while the Strait of Hormuz is still closed. So there's a lot of ground to cover in order just to get this whole thing started, I would think. But in the end, I mean, we keep coming back to the same issue. It's broken record time, right? And that's the idea that what do you do with the Iranian regime or whoever's calling the shots today? Who could be calling the shots tomorrow? And on it goes. So, and also, I think all this has to happen very, very quickly. Now, in a perfect world, one might think, you would simply say, no, that's it. I don't want any negotiations with you at all until the Strait of Hormuz is open. You clean up the mines, whatever, or we destroy them, or we destroy their capability to either lay the mines or to attack from the coast or any of these things. And there will be no gradual relaxation of a blockade. In other words, everything remains in place. The answer is no. The answer is you're going to stop the nuclear weapon thing or else. And I don't mean, I'm not trying to be a warmonger here. I'm not trying to do anything like that. But what I am trying to say is that I think there's a lot of support out there for actually just continuing the pressure on Iran. And the idea would be, of course, to have them crack a lot faster than some other kind of drawn out negotiation. Because it's not about Trump. And I want to be clear on this. I don't think it's because President Trump doesn't want to secure some deal or negotiate, as it were, and try to come up with something that is livable that is obviously much more comprehensive and better than the JCPOA. And I think Trump is doing this in good faith. But it's the Iranian regime. They're the ones that stall for time. They're the ones that are just waiting for the left-wing media, as it were, to continue to build them up and create try to frame public opinion. That's what they're up to. So, again, we shall see. And yes, I think President Trump will be the one to announce it more than likely on Truth Social in terms of whether or not he agrees. And if he does agree, so to speak, that would be an unbelievable kind of a thing. I'd be very interested to hear what the president would say about something like that. So we'll see where this actually goes to. And that's where I think we're at with this right now. Let's head over to the telephone lines. We got John in Sarasota this morning. Good morning, John.
2: Hey, good morning, Kyle. We're going to crack these people, Kyle.
1: We're going to what?
2: You said we're going to crack these people.
1: Oh, yeah, yeah. See if they crack, yeah. But
2: Good luck with that.
1: Yeah, I know what you mean. And so, in other words, it's what kind of situation is this? You know, you either stay there and you try to keep all this pressure up and see what you can do, or do you keep negotiating with them knowing that they're just lying to you?
2: Well, I'm not the president, Kyle. Greater minds than mine have tried to prevail the answer to this. And Donald Trump is a strategic guy. I got to be truthful. After 47 years, you keep saying, you know, you're not a warmonger. I don't think any of us are warmongers, but these people have nothing to lose.
1: Yeah.
2: And they have nothing to lose. And you said, we don't know who we're negotiating with. That's absolutely correct. But we know who we have negotiating for us. So it's a situation where, at this point, you know, what's our friend from Tampa? 60 Minutes with...
1: Todd in Tampa, yeah.
2: Todd in Tampa, he says it all the time. And open up the Strait. You know, I didn't even know the Strait of Hormuz existed before this. If you ask them where that was, in Indiana. But but, you know, if we don't go in there and open that up, like you say, it's international waterway, and go in and, you know, remove the oil from there, get things somewhat civil. The oil can always go back when the regime is out for the people who are there, you know, that are suffering. The oil could always be brought back once it's out. But, mm-hmm. You know, it's got to come to a head. I mean, you can get the oil out. You can contain it. You could put somebody in there, or they could put somebody in there that's moderately sane and show good faith. And, you know, the people living there and the economy, once it's stabilized to some degree, whoever and however that happens, you bring back their oil for them. And, you know, you let them move forward. But, yeah, signing a deal with the devil has never worked out well for anybody.
1: Yeah, no, you're exactly right about that. Like I say, I think Trump is, I think he wants to really make a deal, or he really wants to get to something that is going to be substantial, because he didn't like the previous agreement at all. Nobody really did. And I think there's all kinds of flaws because of the Obama connection and John Kerry and everything. But it is a very, very sticky situation because of the fact that, Kyle, they keep lying.
2: Kyle, whatever happened in the past with all those people you named doesn't do anything about the present.
1: Right. No, I agree.
2: The past has got us to the present. So what do we have to do? We either have to contain nuclear waste that can't be ever used if we leave it there. We have to remove nuclear waste so they can't ever use it. We have to either get the oil out of there, and I said we can hold it. They can get it back if they're entitled to it. If, you know, a regime goes in that's somewhat normally sane, I I think we all have answers to end the problem. Nobody wants to pull the trigger.
1: That's well said. Yeah, yeah, absolutely.
2: That's it. You know, you can't negotiate. You can't negotiate. The gentleman from Ohio said it.
1: Mm-hmm.
2: You can't negotiate with. Look, it comes a time when you got to realize people who want you dead more than you want to be alive will achieve that goal, and that's the bottom line. But anyway, my friend,
1: I hear you.
2: We'll leave on a good note. It's Friday. It was Friday morning, and keep your stick on the ice.
1: I will. Hey, thanks, John. Take care. Stay with us, everybody.
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5: With SRN News, I'm Jason Walker. Is the war in Ukraine spreading, or was this just a freak accident? Romanian authorities now say a Russian drone, part of an overnight attack on Ukraine, hitting an apartment building in Romania. Two people have minor injuries. Several more have been evacuated. A rocket belonging to Jeff Bezos' Blue Origin exploding during a test at the launch pad Thursday. Blue Origin says the New Glenn rocket exploded during an engine firing test and that everyone is safe. The Supreme Court has ruled for a black death row inmate from Mississippi who claims there was racial bias in the makeup of the jury that convicted him. By a 5-4 vote Thursday, justices sided with Terry Pitchford. There are 11 white jurors and one black juror. This is SRN News.
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9: Well, the Iranian people might not rise up to take back their country. 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The world is going to be safer when this war is over. Eventually, it'll be over. And the president should be saluted.
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10: Overnight will be mostly cloudy with high humidity and a low of 76. Moving into Friday, expect cloudy and humid conditions with a chance of a thundershower lingering into the early afternoon. The high will reach 91 degrees. Friday night will be overcast, warm, and humid with a low of 78. Looking ahead to Saturday, anticipate cloudy and humid weather with a chance of a thunderstorm in a few areas. The high for Saturday will be 89 degrees. That's your AccuWeather forecast. I'm meteorologist Jason Caterina for AM 860, The Answer.

0: All right, welcome back, everybody. Kyle Warren with you as we head through Friday morning. And I hope that you have a great Friday ahead of you and a great weekend as well. It's not a holiday weekend, of course, but it will have to do, won't it? And again, we started out this week. We were live in studio on Memorial Day and started off the week with quite a solemn, you know, viewpoint and a solemn story and a solemn observance. And sometimes I think maybe it's kind of a shame that, you know, we only kind of get into that mindset for something like Memorial Day. I think we need to have that. We need to have a bit of that every single day to help us remember just exactly what we're fighting to preserve and what we're trying our best to preserve and what President Trump is actually doing as well, making sure Iran doesn't have a nuclear weapon by whatever means necessary, helps to ensure the next 250 years for this country, because there are people who definitely want to do harm, and they're not, you know, the idea, of course, is you've got to find a way to continue to protect the country, because though there are those who believe they're hell-bent, like, let's destroy Israel, kill all the Jews, all that kind of thing. You can't reason with anything like that. So you have to be able to back it all up and be able to take whatever kind of action that you need to take, whether that's a threat, keep somebody in line, or whatever it might be, or just like what President Trump has actually done, and that is take the fight to the regime and start, hopefully, what is the process of that regime no longer existing at some point. I think that could be one of the ultimate answers here, because again, you know, you've got them, they are hell-bent on doing what they want to do. All right, well, I'll tell you what, we are going to do a little different here. We're going to go ahead and have 60 seconds with Todd in Tampa as we head into this segment of the program. Todd's been waiting patiently there, so let's go ahead and count it in. Brace yourselves, by the way, everybody. So we'll count it in. 5, 4, 3, 2, 1. Go, Todd.
1: Let's get down to business. I put a guy who never ran for anything in the White House. Okay? I got to listen to idiots on the radio. Don't even know what they're talking about. It's frustrating. It's frustrating. Republicans, too. Okay? Donald, do you have Secret Service for Amy Coney Barrett and all the Supreme Court justices? Do you see that? Did you see that she got doxxed? Okay, where's the Secret Service over there? Okay, trying to influence her vote over there. Did this guy in Mississippi, did he kill somebody that just got off? Did he murder somebody? Okay, I don't care if it was 11 jurors and one black juror. Is he guilty of murder in the first degree? Okay, you supreme crooks, you better stand up for righteousness. That includes you, John Roberts. Donald, are you going to get rid of that parliamentarian who's blocking all of our stuff, who's an unelected bureaucrat? Are you going to get rid of John Buffoon, who can't pass the SAVE Act, and get a true conservative in there like Ted Cruz or Paxton? Are you got Secret Service for every Republican that won? Are you going on tour to make sure they carry the torch? Let me tell you this, Donald. Jesus put you in mm-hmm. office. Nobody in America did more for Jesus than I did. Mm-hmm. For you, nobody. I called you in 2010 40 times. Okay, and told you to run while they're adding zeros to your apprentice, and then you finally came down the escalator. You were 2 points behind Romney. You would have won then. Okay, and then you came down in 2016. Thus saith the Lord, take care of Iran and take the oil, just like Rubio said you're doing in Venezuela. Mm-hmm. Okay, you're taking the oil in Venezuela, and they're buying the oil from us, and you're putting it in an account. Take the oil for Iran. Pay for this war and mm-hmm. don't deal with nothing. You in the art of the deal, you wrote, no deal is better than a bad deal. Okay? We the people, okay, who busted our butt and 88 million of us voted for you. They only counted 77 million. We want you to take the freaking oil, yep. Get rid of this regime, and unload on this regime. That's what we want you to do. We don't All want right. 60 days, 10 days, or 5 days. We the people are in charge. Let's get to work and save the country, peace.
0: All right. Hey, thanks so much, Todd. Todd in Tampa on a roll this morning. And yes, I think probably relating some sentiments. I think ultimately people want to see this resolved. I don't think people want to see this drag on. And even so, when it comes to memorandums of understanding and things like that, there is that potential there, because there will be something else happening over that 60-day period. So that's, again, and it's an unenviable position. Just like John in Sarasota was saying, he said, well, I'm not the president. So, and he's right. And I don't think that you really can know exactly what to do unless you really are in that particular position. In other words, yes, you can analyze it. And yes, you can look at all the different aspects of it. But at the same time, though, to actually be the decider, as maybe George W. Bush might put it, I remember he used to talk about, well, I hear this and I hear that, and then my job is I'm the decider, basically. But yes, once the president makes his decision, then that's it. And everything is, should fall into place, right? But you have to get from point A to point B on that decision and then decide what to do next. And the president obviously has made some very big decisions when it comes to opening up on Iran to begin with the bombing campaign starting back in late February. And that's a decision. Other decisions. Okay, well, we'll do a ceasefire. Okay, now we're going to do a blockade. And now some pretty big decisions. How do we go forward from here? And there are the political realities of it, but I do appreciate the way the president actually poo-poos this idea that, well, it's all about the midterms. And he says, I don't care about the midterms, but they have to care about the midterms. It would be, way out of whack if they weren't looking at what the midterms really mean, because it has everything to do with the Trump agenda. It has everything to do with getting these things legislated that need to be legislated, like the Save America Act or other aspects that have been just executive orders that need to be passed into law to make it harder for Hakeem Jeffries and others to undo it. So there's many fronts to fight on, and Iran is a major part of this, obviously. But the timetable and dragging it on, I think the president enjoys support to do a lot more to make this thing get done as soon as possible. Because the one thing that people don't want to have is an ongoing issue with this, with the uncertainty factor there. They also don't like the high prices and these kinds of things, which will have an effect. So I do think, in so many ways, and I said this before back with Operation Midnight Hammer, look, the president had told them over and over and over again, we're going to do something if you don't respond. And Iran sat there and they didn't want to respond, as it were. And then suddenly here come the B-2 bombers and so forth, and they take care of business. And that's exactly where we're at right now as well. I don't think that they should continue to test Donald Trump, because they will find out that he will give that order. And then he'll go tweet about it on Truth Social or, put out a message about it. And he'll say, look, I gave these people every single opportunity. And the world and all of the world leaders who aren't happy with Donald Trump or something like that, they won't have a leg to stand on, because Trump will be able to say, look, This went on for months, and I gave them every single opportunity, and yet they weren't ever really going to take that opportunity. They were going to drag it on some more. They were going to stretch it out some more, and so I have to act. And what that looks like and what the combination there that might be, remains to be seen, would be his decision, obviously. But at some point, the American people, I think, are wanting this to be done, not because they're angry at Trump about Trump's illegal war, but I think they really want this to be over so that we can move on into the future and also start to tackle some of these other political realities, like what is going to happen in the midterms. It's not on autopilot. I wish that it was, but it's not. And so definitely, and by the way, even if it was, even if, let's just say right now it's slanted towards Republicans doing well or holding on, I say it even more than that. Make it such a victory and make that margin stretch out so far that it's absolutely 100% obvious. You can't miss it then, that the Trump agenda has support to move forward in the next 2 years of the administration. Stay with us, folks. We are coming right back.
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1: All right, welcome back, everybody. Kyle Warren with you, of course. Friday morning. Doesn't get much better than that, does it? Friday is here. Well, our old friend Zoran Mamdani is trying to create his own version of Doge. And he calls it the Coge. I kid you not, my friends, the Commission of Government Efficiency. It's the Commission of Government Efficiency, the Coge. But you know what's different, I guess, from his perspective? It's what Doge should have been. It's what Elon Musk's Doge should have been. I'll tell you what, let's listen in to a little bit of Zoran Mamdani being asked about this Coge, the Commission of Government Efficiency, and see if you can spot the difference of what he's talking about, and see if you can spot the difference in perspective, or see if you can spot exactly why what he's doing is fundamentally different than what Elon Musk was helping to do and doing so well at the beginning of the second Trump administration. Let's listen in.
2: Last fall, New Yorkers made it abundantly clear that they wanted to move on from the prior administration, from its priorities and its pursuits. And in taking this decision, we are bringing what was an extension of that prior administration to an end. And we are instead delivering on something that we know many New Yorkers and frankly many Americans care about, which is government efficiency. Now, Elon Musk manipulated the fact that so many people across this country want to see a government that is more efficient. He used that as a justification to simply slash and burn so much of the services that Americans rely on. What we are speaking about is a sincere fulfillment of a vision that ensures that city government is operating with the same level of focus that a working class New Yorker is when they're trying to balance their bills. And that means looking at the processes we have, that means looking at the procedures of city government, and that means looking at anything we can do to deliver a more efficient and more excellent government.
1: All right, stop right there. Okay. So, like I said, if you see what the difference is here, the Coge is not about really reining in spending or stopping things that are ridiculous. I guess that was what Elon Musk was up to. You see, it's a much different thing, because Elon Musk was simply trying to slash and burn things that people really rely on. And see how it's being framed here? But what we're doing is we're going to fulfill the vision that ensures that city government is operating with the same level of focus as the working class New Yorker. You see, now he's being a pander bear. Now pander to the working class New Yorker, let's say. But if you notice, it's not about getting rid of things that are ridiculous. It's just doing everything and then putting this, you know, painting this thing over as if it's being really efficient. In other words, make government great again. It's not like making America great again. It's not like making New York great again. It's making government great again, because this guy is all about government. This guy is all about how you're going to interact with government, that it's all really a great, great, great thing, as a

0: opposed to being a necessary evil. Now, of course, you know, we're Americans. We have the American government. We have the Constitution, which is the basis of the American government, the federal government. And we are very, very much dedicated to the principles in the Constitution and to the structure of the Constitution and to the Bill of Rights. Of course we are. But we're not all about the government. We're not about trying to make government bigger or make it a much greater part of your life, or simply to have it be the end all be all to everything. You see, Zohran Mamdani, in my opinion, wants it to be the end all be all to everything. He wants it to be like that because that is, again, the basis of his power, the basis of his ilk's power, the basis of any kind of foreign or alien ideology that wants to simply wield the power of government and make you think and hoodwink you into believing that, okay, oh, I'm part of this. We're all big one happy city and government's going to have to act just like I do. Working class New Yorker, they're going to have the same challenges and figure out the same solutions. No, it's not, nothing like that. This is we don't want to end the madness of so many aspects of government gone wild, but we're just going to make it look like we're much more in tune with you. So when I heard this clip earlier, I just started laughing because I thought, you know, I'm so glad he says this kind of stuff. Because he makes it so obvious, because it's not at all what he's trying to frame it to be. And that, my friends, is, again, something that we should be really thankful for, because he's at least showing us what his real stripes are like there in New York City. All right, folks, time now to talk with Denise Simon, founderscode.com, and the Denise Simon Experience on Facebook. And, of course, Denise, we've got some Iran news, of course, but I was just mentioning Zohran Mamdani. He doesn't like Elon Musk's version of Doge, but he's going to have the COGE, the Commission of Government Efficiency, and he's going to help fulfill the vision of government through this, and poo-pooed the idea of Elon Musk, who, quote, slashed and burned a lot of stuff that people relied on.
1: You mean Mamdani has his own vision?
0: I think that's right.
1: Efficiency?
0: That's right.
1: And does that mean just getting rid of all the Jews in New York?
0: No kidding. And you're not too far off the mark on that in terms of how serious this is. And we were warning people about Mamdani, you know, since he began running for mayor.
1: Mm-hmm.
0: I mean, can you imagine how can you keep going forward with that kind of stuff?
1: Well, I don't even know what to say about it. You know, we went through a lot of protests on college campuses last year. Remember all that?
0: Oh, yeah. Where Jews were targeted specifically, yeah, things like that. Yeah,
1: yeah. Yeah. And some of them just had to, I mean, they're still dealing with it, the students. Now that they've asked for refunds because some of them have left the school. The lawsuits all over the place. And are we about to see that with the city of New York?
0: Well, you know, again, it's almost as if these kinds of awful, racist, you know, very just unpalatable things, they all start coming up and somehow it's all okay because, you know, they're going to say free Palestine and that gives them some kind of free pass, I guess.
1: Well, Palestinians had a place. Look what they did to it.
0: Yeah. So. Yeah. Well, that's why the other day when there were reports about Saudi Arabia saying, well, you have to have this thing for a Palestinian state. It's like, well, are you talking about Gaza? Because that was, in fact, the de facto Palestinian state. And they're the ones that came across the border and killed the little babies.
1: Well, about 70% of Jordan is Palestinian.
0: Right.
1: So why hasn't Jordan declared a Palestinian state?
0: Right. I thought that was, historically, that's where that would eventually land because of what you're talking about.
1: Yeah.
0: But it's not going to be New York, or rather or maybe they'll try to make it New York. Who knows? But yeah, but this is out in the open, and I'm hoping that people really see it for what it is when Mom Donnie's doing what he's doing.
1: Well, we don't do a very good job. The left does a very, great job calling everybody a racist, and then they, whether it's, and none of it's real. But we don't do a very good job of saying the same thing back to them, especially those like Mandami or any of these college campuses or any of these organizations like, Answer and so forth. So it's like, where are we?
0: Yeah.
1: We're silent on this thing, as far as I'm concerned.
0: Well, Denise, stay right there if you would. We're going to head up to the top of the hour. And then we're going to come right back, start hour number 3 of the broadcast here on this Friday morning edition. Much more with Denise Simon, FoundersCode.com, and the Denise Simon Experience on Facebook. 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
4: With SRN News, I'm Jason Walker. Tensions very high in the Middle East, even after word that a deal with the U.S. may have been reached, something that Iran has not confirmed. Here's Joe Fetterman.
5: As ceasefire talks between the U.S. and Iran drag on, the truce has come under another test. The U.S. has carried out a series of strikes on Iranian targets this week, most recently on Wednesday night. It says these strikes are in response to Iranian threats. In the latest incident, Kuwait says it was attacked by Iranian missiles and drones. Iran confirms that it launched a fresh attack in the region. It says this is in response to American aggression. Now, these clashes have not caused the ceasefire to collapse, but they have left the Middle East on edge.
4: Deadly fire in Dallas Thursday after residents had reported a gas leak in a large apartment building and then the blast. At least three people are dead. Search teams still looking for possible other victims. Crews have recovered 6 of 9 workers missing and presumed dead in that chemical tank rupture in Washington State. Louisiana has won a lawsuit over supposedly harsh prison farm working conditions at the Angola prison. More from correspondent Lisa Dwyer.
6: The decision follows a recent appeals court ruling that weakened standards for proving cruel and unusual punishment. The judge said the appeals court ruling means the state's minimal remedial actions since the suit was filed meet legal requirements. Since that lawsuit in 2023 was filed, the Department of Corrections has revised its heat policy, erected shade pavilions, and expanded access to water and breaks.
4: Rescue teams trying to reach 4 climbers. They fell on Alaska's Mount McKinley. This is SRN News.
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18: Overnight will be mostly cloudy and humid with a low of 76. Moving into Friday, expect cloudy skies and humidity with a chance of a thundershower in some areas until early afternoon, reaching a high of 91. Friday night will be overcast, warm and humid with a low of 78. As we head into Saturday, anticipate cloudy conditions and humidity with a possible thunderstorm in a few areas, reaching a high of 89. That's your AccuWeather forecast. I'm meteorologist Jason Caterina for AM 860, The Answer.

0: Well, President Trump is reportedly considering a draft of a plan here, a memorandum of understanding that would extend the ceasefire by 60 days, start some kind of negotiations on a nuclear plan, and essentially begin to lift sanctions and lift the blockade, give access to money for Iran, all these kinds of things. So we will see. We will see. But folks, welcome to the program. It is Friday. Here we are, hour number three of the broadcast. See, I told you it was going to be going by super fast, and we definitely are going by super fast, and we're glad that you're there. We've got Denise Simon, of course, with us, founderscode.com and the Denise Simon Experience on Facebook. And don't forget, I'll be on with Bill Bunkley this afternoon. Everything starts at 3 p.m. as we continue our sprint to the finish for the preborn campaign that we've been telling you about, being able to provide pre-ultrasounds to young women who are pregnant, and the Ministry of Preborn can provide those pre-ultrasounds to give them all the information to let them see the little baby. And we find that more often than not, and the woman will choose, make a choice for life, basically. And that's where you come in. $28 can pay for that ultrasound. So please go to letstalkfaith.com. That's letstalkfaith.com. Click on the red banner. You'll be off and running. And once again, I'll be back on with Bill Bunkley. Everything starts at 3 p.m. later today as we continue our sprint to the finish for the end of the month. All right. So once again, as I said, we do have Denise Simon with us. And Denise, there were different reports today. They're saying that there's this 60-day or this memorandum of understanding. What are your thoughts on all of this? And does it change anything, or no, what do you think?
1: No. Now it's not a deal. It's an MOU. And I'm going to call it a memorandum of misunderstanding.
0: Yeah. Well, it has changed because we began to hear that term in recent times. You know, suddenly mm-hmm. it became, well, we don't have, we'll have negotiations, but maybe we'll get to a memorandum of understanding. That was mm-hmm. a little bit of a change just a few weeks ago.
1: Yeah, it was. I'm annoyed. This is, you know, the beginnings of what I would say your forever wars, if we're not already in it. So, yeah.
0: Well, of course, you know, the president will be looking at this and saying, he'll obviously make some decision about it. But it just seems to me that, just like we've been talking about here on the show, where do you go from here? How do you, if you're negotiating with the adversary that completely lies, does not have any, in my opinion, any real intention of really stopping the nuclear program, you know, what do you do? I mean, other than extinguishing the regime in some way, shape, or form?
1: Well, I would say we have already changed the regime, you know, because, you know, we've got a mullah here that's one, dead, and two, we got another one that's incapacitated in some form or fashion. So we have already changed that piece of all of this. What we have now, I think, is necessarily worse because we have no idea who's doing what and if they have any kind of authority. And if Joe Schmo over here signs this, do the rest of the, you know, leadership, if you can call them leadership, do they comply or do they fight with? And then do we think they're going to give up any kind of this nuclear material? I don't. The longer we're being dragged along, don't you think that they're building more missiles right now? Don't you think that they're working to hide whatever they possibly can? I mean,
0: I would agree. And when it comes to nuclear material, if you know, are we talking about giant barrels of nuclear material, or are we talking about a relatively small, you know, like it fits in a little box, or, you know, it just seems like it's a little unclear, yeah, you know, what we're trying to do.
1: Much there really is. I mean, is it 60 pounds or is it 6,000 pounds?
0: Right.
1: We don't know.
0: Exactly. And so, again, I mean, the idea of entombing it, you know, is a you know, possibility. But it, but again, you'd have to know that it's really all there, and that it's really, you know, that you really are going to get it. And we're not trying to be pessimistic, but we're just trying to be realistic. I mean, it you can't flip a switch and destroy it very easily.
1: Have we heard of any, you know, Arab leader or any Arab country that has gone over to the border or whatever and said to the IRGC, we're coming in. You're going to shoot us, you know, this is what's behind me, but we're coming in right now. And we're going to do this, this, this, this, and this. I haven't.
0: Nope, not at all. But again, it's an unenviable position. And I know that President Trump wants to come to some good conclusion about it. I mean, that's in his nature. He wants to be able to do that. And I get it. But, you know, at some point, is he going to find that the only alternative here is some other massive military thing or something else that that causes literally a revolution in some way in Iran?
1: How long have we had talks and negotiations and proposed deals and so forth with Iran?
0: A long time, yeah.
1: Well, you got to go all the way back to the Obama administration. I mean, let's think about it. If they don't understand, and of course they do, but if they don't understand that you can't have, if I hear this thing, they can't have a nuclear weapon. One more time, I think I'm going to jump out a window. But the truth of the matter is here, they know what the our position is. They know what the world's position is. So they can't say, well, that's not what we agreed to, or that's not what this means here or that. I mean, we've had this discussion, you know, literally for 15 years, 20 years. 30 years?
0: Right, exactly. Well, I'll tell you what, Denise, stay right there, folks. We're going to come right back. So don't go anywhere here in hour number 3.

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1: All right, welcome back, everybody. Kyle Warren with you here on this Friday morning. Hope that you got a great day ahead of you, of course. And we are continuing here through hour number three. And we've got Denise Simon with us, as always. And Denise, it does seem to be kind of an unanswerable question. It seems like any way you slice it, it's remember the old Snickers commercial way back in the day, any way you slice it, it comes up peanuts. Well, this is the same thing, I think. No matter which way we slice it, it comes up bad. There's just no great, I mean, other than some other large conflagration, I guess. But it's just, you know, you can't get to an actual deal, one would think.
2: I think that we necessarily know what it would take to kind of finish this thing off. It's just the question is,
1: do you have the will to do it?
2: Yeah. Well, yeah, and do we have we nurtured enough relationships to partner with us in order to get this done?
1: Well, that's a great point. And my thought would be why don't you have these countries jumping at this chance? You know,
2: haven't they taken the initiative? Why haven't they said, you know what, you know, step aside, we'll handle it.
1: Right. That's right. And then, and so that we can do all the commerce and all the trade and all the deals and all the great things that could, you know, flow from this kind of thing. But it just seems like, you know, it without having that kind of enthusiasm, America has to get into a go it alone mode. I mean, Israel is a major part of this, but it's very telling. Is it because they have some kind of real, you know, sort of allegiance to what Iran is all about, or just because they're Muslims? Or I mean, I think everybody wants to know what is this deal going on?
2: Good question. I mean, you know, the Saudis are complicating it because, you know, we don't want to do anything unless there's a Palestinian state. Well, then that throws a whole lot of sand in the gears because nobody's decided, you know, where this Palestinian state's going to be. You know, Israel's already given it up, and they gave it a go. So let them get a refund on this one. Let them get Gaza back, and somebody else go figure out where the Palestinian state's going to go and who's going to run it. You know, but it's really a whole separate thing than just dealing with Iran and the Iranian Revolutionary Guard Corps, and along with that, Hamas, and along with that, Hezbollah, and along with that, the Houthis, and along with that, the Iranian-backed militias in Iraq.
1: Right. Well, because it becomes this thing of this is the currency in the Middle East, and that is you have missiles, you have you know, terrorist operatives, you have the, you know, just this mentality of fighting like this. And it's hard to make deals with people who don't really want to make deals. They want to fight.
2: Well, you just mentioned currency, and you know, I think that's really kind of a great point there, that the currency in the Middle East is a constant threat of unrest, a constant threat of war, a constant threat of you know, conditions that threaten global stability. And that's precisely where we are. And you know, I can't believe that, you know, these leaders are just not more serious about any of this. We lose patience, and when we lose patience, then we lose respect and regard for those in the process that are allegedly trying to solve the problem.
1: Right, exactly. And so it does become, you know, just something that doesn't ever seem to have, you know, an end to it. And but again, I think President Trump, he's very serious about this, and he's laser beamed onto this thing. And I'm sure
2: he doesn't have a choice.
1: Well, right. No, I agree.
2: And I mean, it's kind of like, you know, I don't want to be a snot about it, but it's kind of like he broke it. Now he's got to fix it.
1: Right. Well, that's right. Yeah, because for whatever reason, he came to that decision to say, okay, launch the Operation Epic Fury, basically.
2: Mm-hmm.
1: And so now you're in for a penny, you're in for a pound, shall we say.
2: Mm-hmm.
1: Yeah, exactly. But at the same time, and quite frankly, I think that it was probably a natural thought, by the way, to say, well, we're going to pummel them into the ground. They'll be completely, you know, decimated, and they'll
2: do you have believe to any of something. That? Because I don't.
1: Well, I mean, in terms of what they thought might have been going into this, say, look, we can devastate them. They'll have nowhere to go. They'll have to deal. But they're not. Well, yeah,
2: they're not, because they don't believe us, and I don't believe us.
1: Right. Right. Exactly. So in other words, but this is where we are now. You know, and it's not, you know, can't go back and change it in that sense. But no matter what, here we are. So, I mean, you have to, what's the famous quote of Winston Churchill? When you're going through hell, keep going, you know, this kind of thing. And you just have to keep on trucking and figure out the answer to this.
2: Well, and I would say that we haven't heard if there is a red line with Trump. Not that, you know, if they cross the red line, what we would do about it. But I haven't heard his red line.
1: Right. He has them, evidently, but we don't know exactly what they are. You're right.
2: Yeah. Mm-hmm.
1: Yeah.
2: But we're going to drag this out, what, 4 to 6 more weeks? Is that what I'm hearing? Well, the ceasefire?
1: Yeah. It's 60 days. And, of course, anything else can happen within that 60 days. And Iran keeps saying, well, you violated the ceasefire anyway with these defensive strikes, but they're the ones mining the strait, for goodness sake.
2: Mm-hmm. Yeah. Okay. Well, I would say when it comes to September, are you and I going to be having the same conversation?
1: Yeah, I hope not, because there are, I mean, you know, and I appreciate what President Trump says. He says, I don't care about the midterms, and I get it. That's sure posturing does. for the Iranian whoever's. And as you said, they do care about it, and mm-hmm. all this becomes for naught if there is a runaway in the midterms. And I'm so glad about these primaries and so forth, but we still got to play like we're, you know, 5 runs behind or something like this. We really got to make this work.
2: We do have to make it work. And you know, who are we? I don't think we can rely on Washington, D.C. We have no choice but to rely on ourselves. And what does that mean? That means, you know, stepping up to the game, going to these town halls, going to the vote, volunteer, you know, an hour here if you could possibly do it, or, you know, a whole day over there doing something, whether you're licking envelopes or making a phone call or two or something. But I mean, we have no really place to rely on ourselves. So I mean, we can't afford to have these crazy people in office. I mean, it's just we can't do it. You know, if this whole thing with this race in Maine and this race in Texas and you know, and particularly the race in California. I mean, California's got a chance to save itself. I see Texas is trying to save itself,
1: mm-hmm.
2: but California, I don't know.
1: You know, what really surprises me is that we see little headlines like, you know, Javier Becerra is leading over Steve Hilton. And, you know, because they're desperately trying to turn this into at least a Democrat versus a Republican. I mean, they are truly upset that they could be, quote, as Gavin Newsom put it, locked out. And the reason they would be locked out is because they're the ones doing the locking out. That's why it's there with the jungle primary. You know?
2: I mean, you could go on for a whole week, hour by hour, on the failures of Karen Bass.
1: Oh, yeah.
2: And yet here comes Gavin Newsom riding in on his white steed, you know, endorsing her.
1: Yeah, he did. He endorsed her.
2: Oh, God.
1: Yeah. And that is, I mean, talk about a really just a dumb thing to do. I mean, I get it about the politics and all that. But, yeah, you wouldn't in your right mind say, yeah, you need another term of Karen Bass at all. I mean, it just honestly, I mean, if he would have been just endorsed anybody else, I mean, there might be a little bit of credibility with that, but there just isn't.
2: I hardly know what to say with any of that. and I just feel so awful for California because these voters, they can't just get out of their own way.
1: That's true. All right. Well, Denise, stay right there if you would, folks. We'll come right back. We'll open up the phone lines 949-822-7959.

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2: With SRN News, I'm Jason Walker. Well, a rocket belonging to Jeff Bezos' Blue Origin exploding during a test on the launch pad Thursday night. That blast was felt in nearby Cape Canaveral. No word of any injuries. Romanian authorities say that a Russian drone that was part of an overnight attack on Ukraine hit an apartment building in eastern Romania. There are reports of at least two people being injured. In the meantime, Vladimir Putin facing a battlefield stalemate in Ukraine and growing war fatigue among many Russians, it appears most EU people say he is ready to change the narrative around that conflict and pick up the pace. And the Supreme Court has ruled for a black death row inmate from Mississippi who claims there was racial bias in the makeup of his jury trial. SRN News.
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10: Overnight will be mostly cloudy with high humidity and a low of 76. On Friday, expect cloudy and humid conditions with a chance of a thundershower in some areas through the early afternoon. The high will reach 91. Friday night will be warm and humid with overcast skies and a low of 78. That's your AccuWeather forecast. I'm meteorologist Jason Caterina for AM 860.

0: All right, welcome back, everybody. Kyle Warren with you. Phone lines are open, 949-822-7959. That's 949-822-7959. We've got Denise Simon, of course, as always, here in hour number three. And we are glad that you're there this morning, as always. And Denise, before we go to the phone lines, of course, Jill Biden is out there, Dr. Jill. And honestly, I guess she wants to sell books and so forth, but the rehashing of this whole thing about Joe Biden is a little tiresome. But evidently, she's saying some interesting things, like, I thought he was having a stroke during the debate. You know, if that was really true, why the heck did anybody run up and stop the debate for a minute and let's get him checked out? I mean, if you really thought that, that would be a big deal.
1: I mentioned this yesterday on the show, and this should be a scandal onto itself, because it just proves that she's a liar. Media is a liar. We were forced to live through 4 years of a person with the title of president who wasn't even president. You know, in duty and in daily activities. I mean, they were calling LIDS, meaning public appearances.
0: Like 10:30 in the morning.
1: At 10 o'clock in the morning. Yeah. Well, he hadn't even gotten out of left the residence yet.
0: Yeah.
1: Which means he wasn't leaving it at all. So we have been played, and they successfully played half the American people. And the other half are like, you know, the trust is broken. I mean, the Republicans and the conservatives and the libertarians and the independents and so forth, it's kind of like, where are you? I mean, it was a fraud of epic proportions. And then we had, you know, Little Miss Binder there that kept saying, that Biden's not going to go do this, he's not going to go do that, and then he does. And that includes giving a pardon to Hunter, or, you know, a blanket pardon. And he gave a blanket pardon to Fauci. So,
0: Yeah, exactly. Well, and of course, you know, she had this, you know, but it's the tonality, it seems, of this interview that she's had just recently. She'll do others, I know, but it's kind of this whole thing of, you know, how did you feel about this? And you know, I'm telling you, Melania Trump will never get an interview where they say, you know, how do you feel, you know, about, you know, President Trump or any challenges, physical challenges or anything that he might have? How does that make you, you know, in other words, she'll never get softball interviews like that designed to make it look like, you know, everybody just loves everybody.
1: Well, she knows she won't, so that she would never be asked. And even if she was asked, she'd say no.
0: Yeah, well, that's because she's too smart for them, I think. Absolutely. Well, I'll tell you what, let's head to the phone lines because we've got Fred in St. Pete this morning. Good morning, Fred. Thanks for calling.
2: Good morning. On the Biden thing, that is ridiculous. I mean, those elitists, they get away with that, and they'll always do it. Mm-hmm. Because they think we're all a bunch of dummies, and you know, they got us wrapped around their finger.
1: Touché.
2: But that's not why I called, though. On the Iran, I got two things. Iran, why? I wonder why President Trump doesn't say, "Okay, we're going to go after your food supply," and the. I looked up what they make there. It's like rice and fruit, and they do have a lot of production of food there. You know, why not throw that in the mix? Say, hey, look, stop the war, or we're coming after your food. You know, they stop the food. I think the people will. They can't make any more bombs because they're hungry. That's the way I'm thinking. Mm-hmm. I don't know. Maybe that's against the rules of law.
1: Yeah,
2: of war,
1: it's kind of against the rules. That would be going against the humanitarian thing. So I understand your point. They have a water problem there right now anyway. So they've got that issue, but you know, there's certainly some things I think that we could do to help along the demise of the leadership, but I don't want to hurt the, you know, cross the line into right. a humanitarian situation, but I understand your point.
2: Yeah. Another thing, this is a little bit off subject, but I heard that recently they changed, they fired the police chief up in Minneapolis, and they put in a lady named Katie Blackwell, I think it is. She was a police officer back in the George Floyd thing. And she testified in court that how he had his knee on its neck, it wasn't trained. Well, that was a lie. She knew it was a lie. Mm-hmm. She tried to sue a newspaper up there for libel because they brought it to light. She lost in court and had to pay $75,000. Well, get this. Now she's the temporary police chief up there, and the police officers up there hate her guts. Mm. And I think they're trying to ruin the police. They're trying to bring down the police force in Minneapolis and other cities around the country. Mm-hmm. And if they can do something like this, they can do anything. And because they got radical council people up there. And why Trump doesn't pardon Mr. Chauvin is beyond me. I kind of get why he can't. The whole country probably burned down because we've got a bunch of idiots living in this country. But that's all I got. Now I'm starting to get worked up. I gotta go.
0: Yeah.
2: Thanks a lot.
0: Thank Bye-bye. You, Fred. Take care. Great call, Fred in St. Pete, of course. And
1: Fred, yeah. You know, Fergs down there by you is doing an awful lot of advertising. I think Fergs is a little worried here about what's going to happen with the new stadium and whatnot in their business. But before Fergs goes away, they're doing a lot of events. Maybe I'll drive down there and you and I ought to share some kind of a libation there at the bar, although I've never been to Fergs. But it would be fun sitting across the table. Well,
0: that sounds like a good plan, actually. It really does. Yeah, well,
1: and I'm not a drinker, but I might have one with Fred.
0: But these days, I mean, what Fred's describing and so forth, I mean, they're just, you know, there are things that are just off the charts that if you try to explain this to someone, you know, you try to explain it to your grandfather or something or your grandmother and say, this is what life is like. In 2026, this is what's happening. They would think that you've gone insane.
1: You know, we have these takeover events that are done by the, you know, this younger generation. That they just go into these little pockets of parts of towns across the country. That's obviously coordinated. And then they just take over the place. Or they start going into, you know, restaurants and throwing furniture and causing fights and all of this. Are we the only country that has this problem? Because I don't see any other country that you know, has these takeover situations. I don't see any other countries that are having all these protests on college campuses. I don't see any of these other countries having these violent, you know, body slamming protests going on outside ICE facilities. It's just us.
0: Oh yeah, no, I think probably it is, to be honest, because we don't hear about it. Yeah, but the idea, of course, like you're talking about in New Jersey, is, you know, here we go again. And, you know, I think people do look at that and they say, it's like the garbage, was it the garbage truck driver who got out and saying, what are you doing? Why are you doing? You're impeding. Yeah. And this guy's just trying to do his job.
1: He just wants to.
0: Yeah.
1: You're blocking the roads. They don't care. And then you heard the one woman say, quit your job and kill yourself.
0: Yep. That's right. Yeah. To the ICE officers or the police officers. Yeah. I mean, this is, you know, this is way beyond the pale. And they keep doing this thinking that they're going, I mean, do you think that they're really raising awareness? Do they think they're really going to get this thing to shut down and that they're going to somehow be victorious in all of this? And, you know, it's just insanity on display.
1: Well, you know, you got a lot of these countries that won't take back their people. I don't care. Put them on a plane, fly them in there, and land the plane anyway. Land it. What are you gonna, what are they gonna do? Are they gonna shoot at the plane so you can't land it? Land it and, you know, let them off.
0: Yep. Or parachutes. No, I'm just teasing. But yeah, I think you're right. See, that's the thing. We get stopped at every turn.
1: Every turn.
0: Yeah,
1: every
0: exactly. Turn. Yeah. Well, Denise Simon, founderscode.com and the Denise Simon Experience on Facebook. We'll talk to you on the weekend show.
1: Yes, sir. Thank you.
0: All right. Take care. Folks, stay with us because we are coming right back.

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1: The only thing we know for certain is what the president has put on Truth Social and then what is being reported in the media. 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When they're talking about a deal being negotiated and it's not finalized yet, anything you hear in the media is speculation.
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2: I'm Jonathan McKean. You're listening to Plugged In. A recent news story asked whether younger teens should be kept off social media. And honestly, that's a conversation many families are already having at home. Because here's what we know. Too much social media comes with real risks. Studies show it's linked to higher rates of anxiety and depression. In fact, Australia just banned social media for kids under 16. But here's the catch. More than half of 12 to 15-year-olds who already had accounts are still using them. Which tells us something important. Rules only work if parents enforce them. So when people talk about raising the minimum age, it's not about punishment, it's about protection. Younger kids simply aren't ready for everything they'll see, feel, or face online. But here's the key. No law can replace what happens in your living room. Mom, Dad, this starts with you. For more about the screens in your kids' pockets, visit PluggedIn.com/radio. I'm Jonathan McKee, author of Parenting Generation Screen, with Plugged In by Focus on the Family.
3: I talk a lot in my counseling to folks about humility and compassion. And this takes great humility. Somehow or another, in our humanness and in our sinfulness, we think, I'm going to be this same house, if you will, this same person from now until whenever.
4: When it comes to forgiveness and change, we have to remain humble, as Dr. Shannon Warden suggests on Focus on the Family Minute.
3: Some people think, I'm going to build this house and never have to change it. I'm going to die in this house. And yet, there's so many changes. That's not the God we serve. He's somebody who's changing us for the better all of the time. It requires us to say, God, change me. Same in this process of resentment and forgiveness is, hey, we've got to change. I'm willing to do my part. I'm not going to make you do your part, but I want you to know I'm willing to do my part.
4: God can change your heart, but it will require humility. If you're not sure where to begin, ask him. 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
6: This is John Katsimatidis, the Cat's Corner. Well, I remember the movie Mr. Smith Goes to Washington. What happened? We have too many politicians in Washington that know nothing about business. Why? We need more common sense in Washington. Whether we're talking about the federal government, state government, you need common sense. We need the balance of power in our government. Doctors, lawyers, accountants, professionals, business people, and blue-collar workers. And that's the only way we can come out with common sense. Putting on taxes and regulations without knowledge of what happens. Some of the states are not doing a good job. All they do is raise taxes. And then when they need more money, they tax the taxes. I mean, you gotta laugh about it, but it's happening. We need people that have common sense, a balance of power in all our legislative functions to be able to operate.

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1: All right, welcome back, everybody. 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It really does make a difference. It absolutely does. And thank you for doing that as well. All right, time now to talk with our good friend Chris Markowski, the Watchdog on Wall Street. WatchdogOnWallStreet.com is the website, of course. You can find out about his radio shows, his podcasts, also his new book, Work, Time, and Effort, and, of course, his great company, Markowski Investments. So let's head to the phone lines and say good morning to Chris Markowski. Good morning, Chris.
2: Good morning.
1: Well, you know, Chris, I saw an article earlier today, and it has to do with the falling balances in 401k accounts. A lot of this having to do, of course, with stocks that have had issues and so forth, and especially since the beginning of the operation and the war against Iran. But also, it seems like there's an uptick on people taking what they call the hardship withdrawals, perhaps on top of other withdrawals. But are you hearing the same thing, or do people talk to you about, well, I'm having to raid my 401k these days?
2: We haven't really had that problem. And again, we've got clients of all shapes and sizes. But anybody listens to my program, the financial discipline that we talk about, and we try to teach everybody to deal with times like we're having now. You bring up a great question. I really appreciate you bringing this up. There's some truth to the matter that, again, 401ks, a lot of people are trading them on their own, okay, and losing money when, quite frankly, they shouldn't be if they're positioned properly as the conditions exist right now. But you're right. There's also the hardship loans. And if you saw yesterday, the some of the economic numbers that came out that were horrible, I mean, horrible. What was really striking to me was the fact that the savings rate is dropped to a level that we haven't seen since the Great Recession. So that's how far people are raiding their savings, and consumption is up. So what does that mean? I'm going to try to translate that to everybody. People are spending more, okay, because, again, they don't really want to change. Americans don't like changing their lifestyles based upon the conditions. They don't like to cut back. But there's going to come a point in time, because credit card balances are at highs, the stress level with credit cards are highs, the savings rate is going down, but the consumption is there, things are more expensive, but also people are going to hit a wall very, very soon. I've seen this a multitude of times. So, that's the issue. You're seeing people draw down because, again, they don't like changing their lifestyle based upon the conditions, and they're spending more on the same stuff.
1: Wow. Yeah, and that's not really sustainable. I mean, and especially if you're starting to go after your 401k, obviously, and there can be emergencies or other kinds of unexpected things like that. But if it's just to maintain, then that's a really big red flag.
2: It is. That's where we're at. I mean, we live in a, people don't want, that they need to, because other things have gotten more expensive. I'm sorry to all the people out there. Oh, you'll get tax returns at these high. People have burnt their tax returns on higher fuel prices. And that's why we haven't seen the economic bump. I don't know if anybody paid attention yesterday. First quarter GDP, with the original number, was 2%. It just got revised.

0: downward to 1.6%. Yeah, and I've got Yahoo's like Kevin Hassett out there saying we're going to have 6% GDP growth this year. I'm like, what drug is that guy taking, for crying out loud? There's no way.
1: Mm-hmm. Well, and again, yeah, it seems very, very volatile, you know, across the board right now. If the Iran war begins to settle down, if there's some resolution to that, where it's no longer in the state of affairs that it is right now, does that begin to make things change very quickly, or how long does that take to unwind, do you think?
0: It's going to take a while to unwind. I mean, even the administration's agriculture department said, expect, you know, end of the summer into the fall, 4.5% inflation rates on food. And we've already seen where food prices have gone. The real issues that are going on, when you have this sustained amount of time where you see diesel prices this high, again, we ship food all over the country, that factors in to the price of what you're paying at the grocery store. Somebody's got to pay. You could see those numbers yesterday. Inflation is running very, very hot. And it doesn't just, you can't just snap your finger and unwind it. It takes time for it to filter through. So, I wouldn't expect prices coming down anytime soon.
1: Well, yeah, exactly right. I mean, and that's something that, of course, everybody can see in real time, you know, in terms of when they go to the grocery store, you stop by and you get a bag of groceries, let's say, and it's undeniable, but it's definitely something that people see each day whenever they go to buy something like that.
0: Yeah, and it filters into everything, you know, energy costs, fuel costs, it filters into everything. And, you know, people, you know, they're going to feel it. You're going to feel it for some time. I don't like reporting this stuff. I don't like talking about this stuff. To me, this was completely unnecessary. So, you know, again, I'm upset about the situation as much as anybody else. But, there's a large swath of the country that is really hit hard by this. You know, people are like, well, why are you complaining about this for? It doesn't affect you. I'm like, the thing is, I want what's best for the entire country. I want everyone to do well. You had billionaire Ken Griffin come out, okay, and say, this is ridiculous. He says, I go through the drive-thru at McDonald's and I can't believe the prices. And this guy's a billionaire. Because, again, I understand the value of a dollar and how hard I work for that dollar. And when that dollar doesn't go as far anymore, it stinks. I don't care how much money you make, and it hurts a certain swath of our population, obviously much harder than others, and nobody seems to really care about those people.
1: Well, and you talk about financial, being smart with your money and discipline, because that discipline may be the one thing that staves off austerity. And we see this happen to countries, as well. And that's the problem, because if you hit a wall like you're talking about, then you're forced into austerity, which is like being, thrown into it in an emergency. But what you do and what you talk about, Chris, is being disciplined enough to where hopefully that doesn't ever happen to you.
0: Listen, there was one of the joint, I can't remember what year it was, and they were having a conversation. They were being interviewed. And this is, you want the reality, people. We're being told that, Iran's going to nuke this and they're a nuclear threat. The biggest threat to the United States of America is our fiscal situation. We're not going to be destroyed from any country from out. We're going to get destroyed from within, okay? And that's our national debt, which is now, we're heading towards $40 trillion. The number came out today. It's almost 14% of all tax revenues collected right now is being spent on interest on our debt. Okay, that is our biggest national security concern, coupled with how bad public schools are educating our kids at this point in time, because you want to be able to compete. Okay, those things are way more dangerous to the fabric of this country than anybody from the outside. And that's what we should be focused on.
1: Well, and of course, it's kind of, you can look at it from a very nefarious sort of point of view. And that would be, the way to break the United States is to put it out of business in that regard. And then now you've got some other actors who can do
0: stuff. Think about Osama bin Laden, okay? Where we were, okay, at the turn of the century, let's go back then. We basically were starting to run surpluses. And look at the amount of money we spent since then. What have we achieved? Look at the debt. Look at the debt we put on our kids' credit cards and our grandkids' credit cards. Look at what we've done. Okay. At some point in time, we gotta snap out of it. You know, when Cher smacks Nicolas Cage in Moonstruck, everybody's gotta get smacked upside the face. And we gotta come to this recognition. We gotta deal with this problem at some point in time. A few short years, no one's talking about this. Social Security is going to be cut by 20%, and then further, it's gonna be cut even more.
1: Wow.
0: So these are problems we have to deal with. They're not being addressed.
1: Yeah, exactly right. Well, Chris Markowski, watchdogonwallstreet.com is the website. Head over there, check it out. And Chris, thank you so much as always. We'll talk to you next week, my friend.
0: You got it. Have a good day.
1: You too. Take care. Chris Markowski, everybody. And folks, we're coming right back. Can you believe it? Hour number 4, right around the corner.
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5: With SRN News, I'm Jason Walker. Fire devastating a girls' school in Kenya.
6: A father cries out in anguish at the scene in Kenya, where a fire ripped through a dormitory in a girls' boarding school, killing at least 16 students. Education Minister Julius Ogamba said 79 others were injured at Udumishi Girls' School, which has more than 800 students in the Gilgil area of central Kenya. Patients were taken to St. Joseph's Hospital by ambulance and helicopter. The cause is under investigation. Ogamba said authorities would look into whether the school's safety manual had been adhered to. I'm Jennifer King.
5: Huge fire destroying a two-story apartment building in Dallas, killing at least three people. And John Scott says the numbers could climb.
7: Authorities are still looking for missing people after firefighters brought the flames under control. The fire erupted after someone called 911 to report a gas leak. It was unclear how many residents lived in the two-story building in the Oak Cliff neighborhood of Dallas. Atmos Energy, a natural gas provider, said in a statement they were told by fire officials that a construction crew unrelated to the company had damaged a pipeline near the site of the fire. John Scott reporting.
5: U.S. and Iranian negotiators reaching a possible deal now to extend the ceasefire by 60 days. Vice President J.D. Vance confirming there was the tentative agreement, but it's unclear if the president has approved it. Applying for a new job anytime soon? Well, it won't be like it used to be at all. You might soon be interviewed by artificial intelligence. Recruiters, overwhelmed by AI-generated job apps, are using chatbots mainly for the initial screening. This trend is said to be growing as technology just keeps advancing. This is SRN News.
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10: This is Seth Liebson for Townhall.com. With the end of commencement season, it is worth considering what advice a generation of youth more in need of sober and serious advice than at any other time in our history should hear. Professor Jonathan Haidt has pointed out, having given our children smartphones, we are now engaged in the largest uncontrolled experiment humanity has ever performed on its own children. Major corporations now spend billions of dollars. Their primary mission? Getting as many children as glued to screens for as long as possible. Humanity is being stolen from our youth at great costs and great prices. Former Senator and University President Ben Sasse, diagnosed with cancer, expected to die this year, is giving every audience he can his final lessons about life. It is as beautiful as it is selfless. Watch a 60 Minutes interview. Everything we need to know about life and how to live meaningfully is there. His main concern, quote, these super devices in our pockets that have distracted us from some of the most fundamental human activities and aspirations of life.
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15: Overnight will be mostly cloudy with high humidity and a low of 76. Moving into Friday, expect cloudy and humid conditions with a chance of a thundershower lingering into the early afternoon. The high will reach 91 degrees. Friday night will be overcast, warm, and humid with a low of 78. Looking ahead to Saturday, anticipate cloudy and humid weather with a chance of a thunderstorm in a few areas. The high for Saturday will be 89 degrees. That's your AccuWeather forecast. I'm meteorologist Jason Caterina for AM 860, The Answer.

0: Well, according to these reports, President Trump has some decisions to make here on a possible memorandum of understanding that would result in a 60-day extension of the ceasefire and commence other talks, especially about the nuclear material or nuclear program for Iran. So, once again, the unenviable position of being the president of the United States. And folks, welcome to the program. Kyle Warren with you. Here we are. It's Friday morning, making it through another great week of broadcasting. And you are a massive part of that, my friends. Thank you for being there. We've got an awful lot to tell you about this morning here on the show. And we've got Frank Salvato with us, as always, here on Mondays and Fridays from undergroundusa.com. That's undergroundusa.com. Going to go over there, check it out, all the great things that Frank has to offer over there. So without further ado, let's say good morning to our good friend Frank Salvato. Good morning, Frank.
1: Mr. Kyle.
0: All right. Well, here we are once again. A lot has happened since we talked back on Memorial Day, and that was a great program. And I want to thank you so much as well for being with us on Memorial Day as well, and to offer your thoughts and perspectives on what is really a solemn holiday. And of course, but it's something that we need to think about, and maybe just even more than once a year, I would think too.
1: Every day at some point is fine with me.
0: Yep, I think you're right about that. You got it. Absolutely. Well, you know, Frank, something the President Trump is thinking about, of course, is this reports that there is this memorandum of understanding, which again extends the ceasefire for 60 days. Trump is supposed to give his approval or not. What are your thoughts on that?
1: Well, I like what Scott Bessin said. He said everybody should keep in mind that Trump's not going to make a bad deal. He's not known for making bad deals in any aspect of his life, whether it was in construction in New York or whether it was politically. But the overarching question that I think everybody has to start saying out loud and asking for legitimate answers to is, who benefits if the mullahs remain?
0: Mm-hmm.
1: Do the people of Iran benefit if the mullahs regime remains in Iran? No. They've been protesting in the street and getting mowed down by the tens of thousands, saying they don't want them and they want freedom. Okay. Does the region benefit for allowing the people who have threatened the stability of that region for 47 years? Does the region benefit from the continued existence of the mullah's theocracy in Iran? You'd have a hard time making that argument. Does the world actually benefit from the mullahs continuing to exist in power over in Iran? Seeing as how they are the ones that financially sponsor and facilitate Hezbollah, Hamas, you know, Al-Aqsa Martyrs Brigade, mm-hmm. Palestinian Jihad, I don't see how the world benefits, because the world is always looking over its shoulder at what these groups are going to do and where.
0: Mm-hmm.
1: It seems to me the only people who benefit for their continued existence are the mullahs.
0: Yep.
1: So why are we negotiating with them at all? They never keep their word. They've broken every agreement and treaty they have ever entered into, no matter who it's with. Whether it's other Islamic Arab nations, whether it's other nations in the Middle East, whether it's UN, doesn't matter. They don't keep their word. So we know they're not going to tell the truth, and they negotiate disingenuously, and they stall for time so they can rebuild their ability to wreak havoc and terror around the globe. So why are we even contemplating this at this point?
0: That's a really good question, you know, and like you said, President Trump's not going to make a bad deal. He's not in the business of making bad deals, but, you know, it does take two to tango, you know, it takes two to come to the table and in good faith and actually come to a deal. And you're exactly right, Frank, for all the reasons that you just enumerated. And this is what I've been talking about all morning, how you can't trust him. and you, there is, I mean, how could we put our heads on the pillow at night and say, okay, yeah, I'm good. I don't think Iran's going to make a nuclear weapon today. You know, it's just, we just, like I said, we can't trust them.
1: The other thing that's really confusing to me is, why are we talking to them as equals? They're not. They're not morally equal. They're not equal in stature around the globe. They're not equal economically. They're not equals. They've been vanquished militarily. They're not equals. They have nothing to negotiate with. Nothing. Mm-hmm. So what are we negotiating? You will surrender. You will cease to exist. Pick one of them.
0: Right. Right. Well, what I think also kind of gets at me as well, Frank, is this idea that, well, as part of these things, they'll want to have the frozen assets unfrozen. They'll want to have this and that. It's like, why are we going to give them billions of dollars? You know, this is going to only, this is not going to end well.
1: To quote Judge Smales from Caddyshack, you'll get nothing and like it. and that should be the response. You'll get nothing and like it, because everything you want unfrozen is ill-gotten gains.
0: That's
1: you'll
0: right.
1: get nothing, nothing. It'll be, you know what? It'll be put into a trust fund for the Iranian people. You will get nothing. You'll get to be exiled if you surrender unconditionally and walk away. If not, put the bullseye on your forehead. And I'm not scared to say that. I had one person on social media say, that's a horrible thing to say about another human being. These people don't think twice to doing it for people who protest freedom,
0: yep.
1: who may be gay, who are women who show their hair. So don't tell me, oh, that's a horrible thing to say. These people are the scum of the earth.
0: Yeah.
1: And they should not be in positions of power. We shouldn't be negotiating with them. We should be dictating terms.
0: Yeah, you're right. And you said not as equals, because you're exactly right. I don't see it like that at all as well. Exactly right, Frank. Well, stay right there. We're coming right back, everybody. Much more with Frank Solvato as we head through hour number 4 of the program. So don't go anywhere.
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5: With SRN News, I'm Jason Walker. U.S. and Iranian negotiators apparently reaching a tentative deal to extend the ceasefire by 60 days and start a new round of talks on Iran's nuclear program. Romanian authorities say a Russian drone that was part of an overnight attack on Ukraine instead hit an apartment building in eastern Romania. Two people have been hurt. Massive fire in Dallas after residents had reported a gas leak in a huge apartment building. At least three people are dead and numbers could still climb. His name is Shrey Parleek. He's a 14-year-old from California. And when it comes to spelling, no question about it, he is on top. He has won the Scripps National Spelling Bee. This is SRN News.
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9: The Supreme Court's decision striking down racial gerrymandering. The Supreme Court said enough is enough. And in this ruling, the justices raised the bar. They said if you want to challenge a map as discriminatory, you now have to prove actual intent, not just point to statistical disparities.
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10: Overnight will be mostly cloudy and humid with a low of 76. Moving into Friday, expect cloudy skies and humidity with a chance of a thundershower in some areas until early afternoon, reaching a high of 91. Friday night will be overcast, warm and humid with a low of 78. As we head into Saturday, anticipate cloudy conditions and humidity with a possible thunderstorm in a few areas, reaching a high of 89. That's your AccuWeather forecast. I'm meteorologist Jason Caterina for AM 860.

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1: When the shades are drawn and the light.
2: All right. We are back, everybody. Glad to be with you, of course, this morning. Kyle Warren with you, along with Frank Silvato from undergroundusa.com. And thanks to Lois for your text message. And Lois texts in and says, dealing with the Iranian situation is like trying to work with the Democrats. You can't trust them. And she goes on to say, pray for President Trump. Well, absolutely. I think that's a great idea. And, of course, we've got Frank Silvato with us. And once again, good morning, Frank Silvato.
3: Mr. Kyle.
2: Well, I think Lois has a pretty good admonition there. And then also we got a message coming in from Bill C. And he's curious about talk or actions about terror cells in the United States. That's a pretty good question because we haven't really heard anything about this. I know it's a concern, but it's not something that we've heard a lot about from the administration.
3: And you shouldn't.
2: I agree. Yeah.
3: And you shouldn't. When we don't know since 9/11. And you've had some people who have been in the intelligence and law enforcement industry in the from the federal realm say this once they're retired. You don't know what goes on behind the scenes when it comes to terrorism on our soil because they can't let you know. Letting you know lets the foe know. And that's something they don't want to do. You need the element of surprise when you're dealing with terror cells on American soil. If the 9/11 hijackers had known that the FBI had them on the radar and they were pursuing them, 9/11 wouldn't have happened. And that's not the best, most fantastic argument, but they would have struck again somewhere else.
2: Mm-hmm.
3: You know, they play the long game. Islamist terrorists play the long game because in the end, they're not afraid of death. Their mandate is to establish that global caliphate by all means, and death is glory. So, you know, we don't want to give them any advantage to say, okay, they were going to be waiting for us, so we'll just regroup and we'll replan something else so we can do what we want to do. We don't ever want to do that. And that's why you'll never hear the law, or you shouldn't at least, hear the law enforcement community talking about the terror intelligence, operations, anything, at any level.
2: Right. Well, again, because you don't want to reveal methods or what you know, like you say, because then the others, the foe, can actually put two and two together on certain things.
3: Well, and sometimes it puts people who are cooperating with law enforcement in the crosshairs.
2: Mm-hmm.
3: 'Cause terrorists don't. No, they don't shy away from saying, oh, you're the weak link. Okay, go see Allah.
2: Right.
3: You know, that's so you don't do that. Intelligence is a very big thing. I, you know, yes, you have to be able to facilitate a whistleblower when bad things are happening. That should be something that we protect. But for the media to just walk into intelligence apparatus and demand to know knowledge, you know, there's the door. Thanks for stopping by. I wish you would have brought donuts.
2: Well, exactly. Well, you know, Frank, there's a lot of discussion coming up now or a lot of looking back, shall we say, at the debate between President Trump and President Biden back when he was still running for president. And of course, all this is coming up because Dr. Jill has this book out. But what I see happening, though, is obviously there was all these issues with Joe Biden, and she's talking about, oh, I thought he was having a stroke and this kind of thing. But nowadays, you got a lot of talk, or at least people trying to gin it up, that there's something wrong with Trump and he's having these other issues. And in other words, are they trying to just try to create the same air about Trump as we saw with Biden? But Trump talks to the media for, I want to say, hours a day. I know that's a little exaggerating, but it sure seems like it. He'll just talk until the cows come home.
3: With the many people, even inside the Republican apparatus, that want to do damage to the Trump administration, do you think if he went over to Walter Reed and had his physical, that, and if something was wrong, it wouldn't be out already?
2: Right. Wouldn't be leaked. Yeah.
3: It would be out already. So the idea that they're trying to say, well, he's just like Joe, that's projection. They got caught in a massive, massive lie, and one that damaged the country immensely. We don't know who was running the government for those 4 years. People have a good idea that it was still Obama and his cabal. Remember, Obama never left Washington. He was just in a mansion not far from the White House, along with his chief henchmen there. So all of the same people that were in the administration in important areas were in the inner circle for the Biden. So that was really a third term for Obama, and it was the same failure we had the first two terms for Obama. But the Democrats lied to us. Bald-faced. He's sharp as a tack. Well, now it finds out his wife, who's got a very loose relationship with the truth. Now she was she going to write a book or something? The stroke of Joe Biden. What is it? What's it going to be? Does she know? Is she just begging for relevance still? Now that she's irrelevant, and has no legacy because she was a liar. I think that interview was actually more honest than anything else. I was scared because it looked like he had a stroke. The whole country saw it. And the people with their eyes wide open saw it on the campaign trail before he got elected. I mean, I remember fully something happening before the election while he was on the campaign trail, where people on the radio, even some people on the news programs, were saying something wasn't right there. So his speech was off. That's not Joe, but that's not the Joe Biden that we've heard in the past, spewing all the talking points. He was having an issue there. Did he have a stroke? And the overlord, the narrative overlord, slapped that down as fast as they could. If you ever needed more evidence that the people who control the narrative in the media are controlled by the Democrat apparatus, that's it right there.
2: No kidding. No kidding. And if you had any kind of concern or whatever, you were, pawned off as being, kind of a lunatic, you're just anti-Biden, this kind of thing. And certainly when anybody, and President Trump is 79 years old, I would expect that there would be certain health issues or things, but you manage them. I mean, that's why we have doctors and things like that, But to try to make this narrative now that Trump is losing it, he's got dementia. I mean, all you got to do is, if you turn on the internet for 2 seconds, that's the stuff you're going to start hearing. But yet he's out talking to the reporters or having the meetings and things like that. How is this possible?
3: This is why you can't believe anything that's coming out of the mainstream media or anything coming out of the Democrat Party. The only thing they know how to do is oppose Trump and try to tear him down. They've got no policy, no agenda, nothing that benefits the American people. Nothing. Their number one prospect for 2028 is Alexandria Ocasio-Cortez, who's the label's democratic socialist, but that's just socialist light until they can actually get the full-blown socialist in there. We're seeing it with Mondami in New York. Democratic socialist just means communist. Thank you very much. That's it.
2: That's true.
3: So the opposition, it's because the Marxists are on the march and they're not letting up. People could celebrate the 118 for 118 and the endorsements all they want. Those are primaries, and you got to win the generals. So you better stop celebrating and get back on with the urgency of making sure that everybody you know who's a conservative, a libertarian who leans to the right, independent that leans to the right, shows up at the polls in November. That's the big one. Because the Marxists do exactly what the Islamists do. They play the long game. They've been playing the long game in the United States since the turn of the century with Woodrow Wilson. They have inched this country, the center of this country, to the left incrementally ever since then, to where we go, Boy, the Great Society thing was just, that was so wonderful. He did so much good for the people who were in poverty. It was a socialist program that hasn't done anything for poverty. It has redistributed wealth.
2: Yeah, that's right, which is their one of their primary objectives, and it ruins everything that about the United States that really makes it go.
3: That's what socialism does.
2: Yeah, exactly right. Well, Frank Salvato, undergroundusa.com is the website. Frank, have a great weekend. We'll talk to you back right here on Monday.
3: Stay low, my friend.
2: You too. Take care. Frank Salvato, everybody. Great conversation this morning, as always. Stick with us. We're coming right back with Patrick Hyland. Kyle Warren with you.
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2: And I think that's pretty cool. And it's all because of you, by the way. You are a massive part of this, and we appreciate you so very much. And we have so much more to tell you about as we head for the 6 o'clock hour here on Friday morning. Hope that you do have a great weekend ahead of you, and that you got a lot of great plans, a lot of great things to do. And I'm telling you, the news is happening pretty fast this week, and especially when it comes to this potential memorandum of understanding, which would lead to the 60-day extension of the ceasefire, which leads to other negotiations, and so on and so forth. I mean, in other words, the news is going to start happening pretty fast, even faster at this point. But you know what the consensus is, by the way, that I think we're really hearing from our listeners and from all over, is that, again, how are you going to trust these Iranian, whoever they might be, in terms of whoever's running the show or whoever they're talking to, because of their track record? You know, it's based on the historical practicalities and historical realities of what the Iranian regime has been all about. So once again, folks, welcome back to the show. Of course, Kyle Warren with you. Typically, we're talking with Patrick Hyland in this segment of the program on Fridays. And of course, we hope that we may still be able to talk with them here in a few moments, of course. But just in case we don't, first, we want to wish Patrick well, of course. And also, don't forget, folks, you can hear Patrick Hyland, host of Hyland's Heroes. And you can hear him every Sunday from 11 to 12 right here on AM 860 The Answer. Patrick has a great show. They have great guests. They talk about great topics and issues. So you don't want to miss it. Again, Hyland's Heroes every Sunday from 11 to 12 right here on AM 860 The Answer. Patrick is also known as the insurance quarterback. And my friends, if you're looking for expert guidance on things like Medicare or life insurance or veterans benefits or annuities, what you want to do is you want to give Patrick a call at 813-966-1052. That's 813-966-1052 for a free, no obligation consultation. And he'll tell you if what you have in terms of your insurance or your coverage or what's happening with Medicare or any of these kinds of things, if what you have is working well and it's doing great, then he's going to tell you about that. He's going to tell you the truth. But if he can help save you some money or help in any other way to streamline what you have and make it better for you, then he's going to be able to do that as well. So it is absolutely, absolutely worth it to give him a call, 813-966-1052. That's Patrick Hyland, the insurance quarterback. And of course, don't forget, check him out, Hyland's Heroes, every Sunday, 11 to 12, right here on AM 860, The Answer. Well, as we were saying, folks, you know, we've been talking about this Iran issue all morning long, only because, again, this is a pretty big breaking news aspect of this. But where are we going to go from here? That's the $64,000 question. You know, I guess back when $64,000 was like, well, that's a lot of money, you know, and it is. It truly is. But these days, it would be like, it would have to be the $64 billion question. Or how about this? Steve Austin, right? A man barely alive. We'll make him better than he was. Better, faster, stronger. And what am I talking about? Well, everybody knows, I'm sure. We're talking about the $6 million man. Remember the $6 million man? I don't know what we could get for $6 million these days if you were trying to rebuild Steve Austin, right? From, you know, the Lee Majors back in the day. But so he'd have to be the $6 billion man. That's what I'm saying. I'm just saying. But, of course, the

0: $64 billion question again is, you know, how do you trust the Iranian mullahs? How do you trust any deal that's made? And I'll tell you, it's the unenviable position of being President Trump. Can you figure, though, anybody else who would willingly take on that unenviable position? And I know, I mean, some people say, oh, I'd run for president, and, you know, any of the cast of characters of our political, you know, spectrum here, and there's a lot of people, oh, I'd want to be president. But why does Donald Trump want to be president? I think that's a really good question. Maybe another $64 billion question. He wants to be president because I think he wants to really affect actual, meaningful, I'm not just going to say change because that word is overused, but he wants to, I think he wants to achieve a better destiny for the country, right? I think he wants to make big moves that do what? That actually benefit the country long term. We were just talking with our good friend Frank Salvato, and he was talking about how Marxists, communists, and even Islamists, right? They play a long game. They really, really do. It's not about, well, we'll infiltrate the education system next Tuesday at 9 a.m. and it'll be all done. No, it's we're going to infiltrate the education system over a period of 40, 50, 60 years. And then there's this, you know, I'm sure this sort of bizarre kind of admiration society of, look, you know, this person got us this far, and then this next person continued on, and they continued the fight, and then it's like a pantheon of heroes to do what? To, you know, absolutely set the stage to try to bring down the United States of America, because the United States of America is the one to beat. It has been, and it always will be. And that's the hand we're dealt, by the way. That's the responsibility we have to take on. And we can't just ignore it. We can't just say, well, we don't want to be the world's superpower. Well, we are. And if we're not, then the world has a huge problem. Because we know that there are different actors that are willing to try to come and fill that void. And when it comes to the American way of life, the American culture, the American way is not a racial thing. It's not based on ethnicity. It's not any of these kinds of things. When I was growing up, the American way, as in truth, justice, and the American way was always about the greatness of America and the promise it holds and held for anybody who wanted to come here and partake in it and be part of it. Not come here illegally, and that's another subject, obviously, but people who wanted to come here and be able to prosper and be able to say, you know, hey, here we are, first generation, you know, we're going to have children, they're first generation Americans now. It's going to be, we're starting over, we're starting anew, and we're going to partake of this great thing, this great experiment. But you have those who will try to bring it down over time, and they're patient about it. And that's the thing that should worry us the most. And that's the thing that should get us to the polls. That's the thing that should make us absolutely 100%, you know, excited to go vote and get all of our friends and everybody to go and do this. Because if we don't preserve it, then there are those who believe that they can dismantle it like a chop shop or something and take it apart. And once it's gone, it's gone. But of course, I don't believe that that's going to happen. But it just means that we always have to be very serious about tackling these problems, tackling these issues. And I think we can do it. We have that momentum, and we have the right on our side, I believe, when it comes to preserving America. All right, folks, we're out of here for this morning on Friday. I can't believe it, how fast it goes. But I'm going to be on with Bill Bunkley later this afternoon. We're making our sprint to the finish for Preborn. So go to letstalkfaith.com. 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We'll see you this afternoon. Hold fast to that which is good. And we'll see you on the weekend show as well. Kyle Warren saying, take care out there.
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5: With SRN News, I'm Rich Thomason in Washington. There's word this morning of some progress in U.S.-Iran talks aimed ultimately at ending the war.
6: U.S. and Iranian negotiators have reached what appears to be a tentative deal on extending this ceasefire by 60 days. As part of the deal that still hasn't been signed off by President Trump, it would extend the ceasefire one by 60 days. It calls for opening the Strait of Hormuz and a demining of the Strait of Hormuz. And in that 60-day period, the U.S. and Iran would also begin negotiations on Iran's nuclear program.
5: Correspondent Amr Madhani. The rocket belonging to Jeff Bezos' Blue Origin Space Company was on the launch pad in Florida last evening, ready for testing, when something went terribly wrong. A thundering explosion heard for miles around, unleashing a massive fireball, lighting up the nighttime sky. Bezos says everyone's been accounted for, and now the investigation begins. In Dallas, it began like this.
7: At 12:47, our dispatch center received a gas leak call at the 400 block of East 9th Street.
5: Then the two-story apartment building exploded in flames, a powerful explosion and raging fire that left at least three people, two adults and one child, dead. Crews have now recovered the remains of six of nine workers missing after a chemical tank ruptured at a paper mill in Longview, Washington.
8: The six bodies were found in the workers' area. As we talked before, this was at a shift change, and so it was an area for where they would congregate in the mornings before they would go assemble, find out their assignments, and go to their workplace.
5: Fire Battalion Chief Mark Amos. Rescuers in Laos trying to drain water from a flooded cave to free five villagers trapped for more than a week. Dow futures up 76 points. This is SRN News. Planned Parenthood. It's not just for abortion anymore.
9: A new report from the American College of Pediatrics finds that 80% of Planned Parenthood clinics now provide treatments to help people live as the opposite sex. That's actually more than the number of clinics that provide abortions. Officials with Planned Parenthood also state that their organization is the second largest provider of hormone shots to allow children to live as the opposite sex and the largest provider of, quote, sex education material. Michael Harrington reporting.
5: Blocking someone from entering a house of worship or acting in a way that makes worshipers entering the building fear for their safety, now a crime in New York State. Governor Kathy Hochul has signed a new law approved after a series of raucous demonstrations outside synagogues. The legislation also expressly allows police to set up 50-foot security perimeters outside of houses of worship, areas where protests will not be allowed. This is SRN News. Decline in birth rates in some parts of the world raising concern. There is concern the trend reflects deeper cultural and technological shifts.
10: New data shows fertility rates falling well below replacement levels in dozens of countries, with some experts pointing to smartphones and declining in-person relationships as key factors. Conservative voices argue the crisis goes beyond economics, blaming cultural changes like delayed marriage and weakened family values. They're calling for pro-family policies tax incentives, and renewed emphasis on marriage and child rearing, warning the long-term impact could reshape societies and economies worldwide. John Scott reporting.
5: California's attorney general is suing the genetic testing company that was known as 23andMe, alleging that it failed to protect sensitive user data in a 2023 breach that affected nearly 7 million people across the country. More details at srnnews.com.
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19: Today will bring cloudy skies and high humidity with a chance of a thundershower lingering into the early afternoon. Temperatures will reach a high of 91. Tonight will remain overcast, warm and humid with a low of 78. Tomorrow, expect continued cloudy conditions with humidity and a chance of a thunderstorm in isolated areas. The high will be around 89. Tomorrow night will be mostly cloudy and humid again with a low of 78. That's your AccuWeather forecast. I'm meteorologist Joe Lundberg for AM 860, The Answer.
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21: There's just not enough coffee in the world, is there? Sometimes. Some days, there's not enough coffee in the world. Good morning. It's Friday. It's the 29th day of May. It's O'Connor and Company live from your nation's capital on our flagship station, WMAL, and heading up coast to coast all the way out to San Francisco. Good morning, San Francisco. How's it going? Look out. Dodge the piles of poop there on your sidewalk. You've got a California Democrat running the place. Good morning. Let's finish up this Memorial Day week in a big way, shall we? Coming up later this hour, our friend of the program, Patrice Onwuka, Independent Women's Forum, will give us a rundown on the entertainment news. And I might ask her about her relationship with her husband, whether she would recognize if her husband was deteriorating before her eyes, cognitively, mentally, physically, or would she just be shocked with the rest of us while watching a debate? This is a hypothetical. Of course, I don't have anyone in mind. That's Patrice Onwuka coming up in just about 30 minutes. Then at 7:05 Eastern time, we're going to speak with the head of Gun Owners of America. Whole lot of new anti-gun legislation making its way through the states surrounding Washington, D.C. right now. This is a bellwether. They're trying to test out these gun control laws. So when Democrats get control in your state, if they aren't already, they'll try to jam them through there. What will the Supreme Court have to say about it? We'll speak with Eric Pratt. And then at 8:05, brand new senior Washington correspondent for Town Hall, Cameron Arcand. He was at the reopening of the Christopher Columbus Circle Fountain right in front of Union Station. I could not believe how beautiful it was. We're going to talk about that in a few minutes. And he also attended the special briefing by Treasury Secretary Scott Bessent. So it's a whole lot that we're rolling out for you over the course of the next 3 hours. But I'd be remiss if I didn't mention here at the top of the hour that there is potentially a deal to... So now I hesitate how to describe these things. And I hesitate to ballyhoo and get all excited. So even what this deal is coming out of the back and forth between American and, we believe, Iranian negotiators over the current status of the military engagement, it even what you call this thing is fraught with danger and potentially misinformation and gross, outrageous, expanded expectations, because you'll see people and hear people in other media outlets saying, we're going to have a deal. We've got a peace deal. We've got a deal to end the war. And that is not at all in any way whatsoever what this is. Oh, we finally got a deal to get the enriched uranium. No, that's not what this is. But you'll hear people for their own political agendas telling you that. Some of them will be doing that for political purposes because they are looking for a headline to harm Donald Trump. So they're going to say, what, all of this? And this is the only deal you could get? No, this is not the only deal they could get. Well, this makes Iran stronger than it was before because they can control the Strait. No, that's not. So again, here's how I will characterize what this deal is. You can pick and choose how you're getting your news and who you're getting your news from. God knows you've got lots of options. Here's how your morning pal Larry will call it. This is a deal to extend the ceasefire while negotiations over the uranium continue. And it's a deal to normalize the trade routes at the Strait of Hormuz while the further negotiations over the nuclear materials continue. There you go. Extend the ceasefire, normalize trade routes. That's what this deal does. And it hasn't been agreed to yet. That's the other thing. Who is leaking a high-level negotiated deal between a hostile terrorist state and the country that currently holds a sledgehammer over their skull, ready to drop it at a moment's notice? Who releases that? Always think that through first before you take these stories as, oh my gosh, it's a done deal. I can't believe whether you think this is a good deal or not. All right, so Axios is reporting. You know Axios, they're the thing that isn't Semaphore, and they aren't Vox, and they aren't Politico, and they aren't Washington Post. They're Axios. All the same thing. Same thing, different color. U.S. officials said the 90-day Memorandum of Understanding, that's the other thing, they're all calling it an MOU, a Mao. God, they love their communists, don't they? Although I don't think that's how Mao spelled his name, is it? I don't think it is. It's a Memorandum of Understanding. It says that shipping through the Strait of Hormuz will be unrestricted. U.S. officials said this means no tolls, no harassment, and that Iran will have to remove all mines from the strait within 30 days. Now, that's good. In fact, if in fact Iran agrees to that, now let's just pause for a minute just on that one point. Iran says, okay, all the ships can go through unimpeded, no tolls, no nothing, and we'll clear all the mines. Well, at that point, any ship trying to mine the strait will be detected and blown out of the water in a moment's notice, right? So we're starting back from ground zero. So it'll be very difficult for Iran to shut down the strait next time if they need to. One would presume. I could be wrong. At the same time, the U.S. naval blockade of Iranian ports will be lifted, but that will happen in proportion to the restoration of commercial shipping. In other words, you know, the blockade is one of we have two elements of leverage over Iran right now. We have the blockade, which is absolutely choking them to death economically. And then we have the threat of more military strikes. We are agreeing to systematically and proportionally remove one of those threats in exchange for Iran reopening the Strait of Hormuz so that the world economy can chug back up to where it was before the strait was shut down. But it will only be lifted, the blockade, in proportion to the commercial shipping lanes being open. The U.S. would also issue some sanctions waivers to allow Iran to sell oil freely. Now, that part is in dispute because there are other reports saying that the U.S. will merely consider, on a case-by-case basis, lifting certain sanctions against Iran. The memorandum of understanding will include an Iranian commitment not to pursue a nuclear weapon. It will also state that the first issues to be negotiated during the 60-day window will be how to dispose of Iran's highly enriched uranium and how to address Iranian enrichment. So they're kicking the enriched uranium part of it down the road a bit. And they've opened up a new 60-day window of the ceasefire. But what they've done is extended the ceasefire, not just those 60 days, but the conditions under which the ceasefire will continue, which means the reduction of the blockade against Iranian ports while Iran opens up the strait. And then the last remaining element is, all right, you got to commit to not doing any enriched uranium for a nuclear weapon. You need to hand over your enriched uranium to us, and then we will not obliterate you. But if you don't do those things and you don't hand over uranium, well, we can obliterate you again. Or maybe we'll put the blockade up again and we'll wait to obliterate you later. Up to you. That's what's being reported right now. And again, I hesitate because it's also being reported that the president has not agreed to this. So it is what it is. And we might be exactly where we were yesterday, tomorrow. Or we could have some sort of great new economic boom because we've opened up the Strait of Hormuz, and now all we've got to do is focus on getting rid of their enriched uranium. And the Iranians would love that because they want money flowing back, and they want to get rid of the blockade. And then they just want to keep playing this wait game. Wait and see, wait and see, wait and see, and try to leak out other things that are damaging to President Trump on the international stage and hopefully hurt him politically, because President Trump, being in a constitutional republic that utilizes democracy to choose its leaders, he actually has to feel political pressure. The mullahs, the IRGC, the military junta, or whoever the hell is running Iran, they don't need to worry about messy things like elections. And so they think they can just wait things out. I don't know. President Trump doesn't seem very worried about the elections either. So that's where things stand in Iran. And if you've got sons or daughters or husbands or wives or brothers and sisters, or maybe even a mom or dad who are over there, well, I mean, it looks like there's a roadmap to getting mom and dad and brother and sister and son and daughter home. And that's always a good thing. Hey, I want to take a quick moment here because we're closing out the first week of the special Angel Tree campaign we're doing here on O'Connor and Company. So before the weekend starts, I'm asking you to open up your heart and your wallet. Yes, as we help some really great kids who, through no fault of their own, sometimes carry a stigma because they have a mom and usually a dad in prison. So I want you to go to LarryOShow.com. 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
21: 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That's Larry O. That's me, Larry O. Larry O. People do, in fact, call me Larry O. Back when I used to manage a theater, the ushers would call me Mr. O.C. Mr. O.C., which I liked. I liked Mr. O.C. I was also originally from Orange County, California, so O.C. was a double entendre. It worked in multiple ways, multiple levels. That said, I enjoyed being Mr. O.C., but we dropped the C for the Larry O. Show because it rhymes, and we like rhymes. We're just infantile over here. So go to LarryOShow.com. Not only can you get up to speed on the podcast, and by the way, I've heard it from a lot of you saying, hey, where's the podcast? 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And that includes a lot of our guests, too. So if you're wondering what our guests look like, including our upcoming guest, friend of the program, my sister from a very different mother, Patrice Onwuka, she'll be joining us. She's on camera, and she looks delightful and lovely and you know, all the Gershwin stuff. She'll be joining us coming up in a few minutes. 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I'm thinking, Heather Hunter, that we might want to give you a special page over on LarryOShow.com. Heather, do you want to have like your own little interaction with the listeners and sort of take their questions about what it's like to work? Actually, no one wants to know what it's like to work with me. They want to know what it's like to be married to Derek Hunter. That's what they want to know. So I think we should give you your own blog on the show page. Okay. Based on the expression that Heather just made, that is not going to happen. There is not going to be a blog from the producer of the program. We're moving along. Thank you. All right. Let's move along to yesterday's big announcement out in front of Union Station. Union Station in Washington, D.C., of course, is the main hub for Amtrak and all the commuter trains from Virginia, Maryland, as well as the local D.C. metro lines. It's also right across the street from a building that has a lot of TV studios in it. I think MSNBC, CNBC, C-SPAN, Fox News, News Nation, they all have studios like right across the street from Union Station. So oftentimes when you're seeing a panel discussion there, whether it's Brett Baer or Katie Pavlich or Leland Vitted or whatever, out the window, you see the Union Station in one direction. In the other direction across the street is the Capitol. It's right there. Right there at Massachusetts and I think it is it Massachusetts and North Cap or South Capitol. South Capitol in Mass, right? Absolutely. And yesterday, something remarkable was discovered. You know how Christopher Columbus discovered America? Well, reporters and the Trump administration discovered Christopher Columbus yesterday because under your what you're seeing there is the video from Reagan Reese, the White House correspondent at the Daily Caller. She was there. Coming up later in the program, we're going to speak with the Town Hall senior Washington correspondent Cameron Arkand. He was there as well, though he didn't get his video. What the heck's wrong with that, Arkand? All right, we'll get in on that. But you're seeing this beautiful alabaster white marble fountain. I didn't even know this was a fountain. When I first came to Union Station in D.C., I walked outside and I said, oh, isn't it cute? They've got their own little version of Columbus Circle. There's a statue of Columbus, just like in New York, where you've got a statue of Columbus. No, it's not a statue. It's a fountain. I had no idea. I have never seen it operating. I've been here for 14 plus years now. I've never seen this fountain operating. Do we have the picture of what it looked like before? This is what it looked like 2 years ago when the anti-Israel, pro-Hamas terrorist dirtbag set up camp there. You can see all of the graffiti, but setting aside graffiti, because obviously that's temporary. Look at the grime and the muck. For those of you who are just listening on radio, you got to check the pictures out. We'll go to the website and you'll see. Gross, disgusting. The alabaster marble looks brown, gray, muddy colored. No found to be seen. And of course, you see the debris all over the place. People living in tents, sleeping and defecating on the sidewalks. And now pristine, gorgeous, beautiful, livable, Western civilization at its finest. Urban decay is a policy choice. And that's the policy choice that has been made by Democrats across this nation. Thank you, Trump administration.
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5: RN News, I'm Rich Thomason in Washington. Apparently, some progress in U.S.-Iran talks aimed at reopening the Strait of Hormuz and ultimately ending the war. There is word of a tentative agreement to extend the ceasefire, which would allow more time for talks on a permanent agreement. The rocket belonging to Jeff Bezos' Blue Origin Space Company was on the launch pad in Florida last night set for testing. Something went wrong. There was a thundering explosion. Bezos says everyone's been accounted for. The investigation now underway. In Dallas, it started with a 911 call about a natural gas odor. Then the two-story apartment building exploded in flames. It was a powerful explosion, left at least three people dead in Dallas. And crews have recovered the remains of six of nine workers missing after a chemical tank ruptured at a paper mill in Longview, Washington. The Dow futures are up 76 points. More details at srnnews.com.
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19: Today will bring cloudy skies and humidity with a chance of a thundershower in some areas lasting into the early afternoon. The high will reach 91 degrees. Tonight, expect overcast conditions with warm and humid weather and a low of 78 degrees. Tomorrow will be cloudy and humid with a chance of a thunderstorm in a few areas, reaching a high of 89 degrees. Tomorrow night will be mostly cloudy and humid with a low of 78 degrees. That's your AccuWeather forecast. I'm meteorologist Joe Lundberg for AM 860. The Answer.
21: 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Thanks for tuning in here on this Friday. Or, as my dear friend and friend of the program, Patrice Onwuka from Independent Women's Forum would call it. Patrice, what do you like to say on days like this?
14: Happy Friday, Larry.
21: Happy Friday, indeed. Patrice, I just talked up the fact that we have a video simulcast and now everyone's going to be saying, well, she's wearing yellow. Pink is your signature color. Everybody knows that. What are you doing?
14: I know. 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Definitely wear a lot of pink.
21: There you go. She is quite the fashion plate. Listen, lots I want to get to with you, Patrice, going on in the world right now. But of course, your emphasis is economic news and economic issues that are affecting all American families, but certainly from the Independent Women's Forum perspective, you're a voice for women and their economic needs and priorities that aren't always focused on by our elected officials. So let's start with inflation, because I saw some numbers come out this week. And I got to tell you, every time new numbers come out, I'm confused, because there's some really good things in there, some fundamental foundational things with our economy. But then you see, you know, an inflation number that sort of screws everything up.
14: So let's start with the economic economy. Our quarter one was revised down from 2% to, I believe, it was 1.4%.
21: Hey, Patrice, this stuff's too important, and you're too good at it. For some reason, we're having an issue with your connection. So let's clean up audio if we can, because that's paramount, of course. If we can't hear Patrice, then what's the point? Yeah, go ahead and give us another quick count, Patrice. We want to make sure we got you.
14: 1, 2, 3.
21: That sounds better. All right, let's get back to the economy. What did you see in inflation this week?
14: So we saw that the economy is growing over 1.5% in the first quarter. This is a revision down from 2% on the original reading. So we know the economy is growing. And when we look, we find that it's driven by consumer spending, which is good. That means the consumer is resilient.
21: Yeah, guys, I think we're going to have to reconnect with Patrice. Let's reconnect and make sure that we have sound audio, because I want to make sure everybody can hear. But I'll just regurgitate a little bit of what happened right now. So first of all, unemployment rate is holding steady. April still saw it close out at about 4.3%. Jobless claims rose a little bit, up to about 215,000 approximately. But layoffs are low, and that actually counteracts what a lot of the warnings have been with regard to artificial intelligence and AI replacing certain job sectors in the American economy. Payroll growth did slow down. Consumer confidence dipped slightly in May as well. The Conference Board Index is the big number that people were looking at this week. That has to do with the confidence in purchasing power. And it dropped to 93.1%. 93.1, excuse me. It's not a percentage. I bet you're wondering what that means. Yeah, I'll ask Patrice, too. I have no idea. But what I'm told is it means that the confidence has dropped from the year before. So in other words, even though there are fundamentally sound indicators that the economy is strengthening, the president's strategy to regroup manufacturing here domestically from overseas, there was going to be some lag time there as companies took advantage of the tax breaks and some of the appreciation rules that have been changed in the reconciliation package, the Big Beautiful Bill. They're now ramping up their investment for domestic production and domestic manufacturing. That's going to onshore a lot of the stuff that's been done overseas. That's good for jobs, especially good private sector, blue collar manufacturing jobs that are the backbone of any American economy. You'll remember, even when jobs were growing under the Biden administration, the vast majority were government jobs. That's not the case now in this economy. The problem is, it appears, Patrice Onwuka, and thanks for coming back, the problem is that all of those things for manufacturing and for the private sector, for the public service and service sector, all of those jobs, all of that portion of our economy requires fuel, requires energy, and energy costs continue to be high.
14: Well, yeah, so we saw the PCE numbers. Another inflation reading that the Federal Reserve really pays close attention to. We saw it, you know, accelerate last month and compared to a year prior. No big surprise there because of what's going on with the Strait of Hormuz. You know, what I think that we should take away from it is that while prices are rising broadly, this is 100% driven by what's going on with the geopolitics and not other drivers in the U.S. economy. So when we go back to 2021, 2022, inflation was rising, not because of high energy prices due to Russia's conflict with Ukraine. They were driven by stimmies. They were driven by the massive federal spending that was fueling inflation across the economy.
21: So, Patrice, is this the kind of thing where, and everybody I talk to says the same thing, even the critics of the president and his policies say the exact same thing, which, by the way, they might want to be careful because they're basically admitting that things are going fine except for oil. They tried to beat Trump up on the Iran policy by focusing on oil prices. If it's true, is this the kind of thing that can turn on a dime? Like, you know, that we have a rumor today that there's going to be a deal that will open up the Strait of Hormuz. Oil will be flowing again. The blockade starts to ramp down. Will we see an instant rebound? Is this like one of those, what do they call it, like a V on the graph where it'll just be, you know, the bounce like that?
14: Well, from an energy price perspective, I think you'll see a big drop and then you'll see incremental decreases after that, right? Because you have hundreds of oil tankers stuck in the Strait of Hormuz, that choke point we always talk about. But it will take days, potentially weeks, to get all of those tankers out to their destinations and for the commerce to continue to flow. That said, we see what happens whenever oil prices dip below $90 a barrel, below $100 a barrel. We see that show up in a 10-cent, 5-cent decrease at our gas pump within a matter of days. So I can expect that if a deal is reached and the Strait of Hormuz is reopened and those oil tankers and the ships and the cargo feel the confidence of knowing that they will not be torpedoed by Iran as they pass through, then I think you will see not just a short-term bump, but then incrementally we will see those prices go back down. Will we get back to $2.98, which is where we were at the start of this conflict before the end of the year? Maybe. Will we see it by the time of the elections? I would love to see that, but I do think that if we were to see an end of this conflict very soon, Larry, then it would be, you would start to see that price decrease 25 cents down, 30 cents down, 50 cents down, at least by the election, which could give the president and his allies in Congress some cover to say, you know what?
21: Yep.
14: This is, not only did we achieve our gas prices falling, but we achieved something generational, which is to ensure that Iran cannot have, will not have a nuclear weapon. And whatever material they have now, they can't turn that into a nuclear weapon or any sort of weapon that can be used against the United States anytime in the future. So that is a really good investment when you think about it that way.
21: It is. So let's see what happens there. So if we do get a deal, then immediate drop just because of the futures markets and all the things that have to do with how they project
14: Absolutely.
21: The price of oil. And then more continuous gradual drops once the oil starts flowing.
14: Exactly.
21: What about the growth of the economy? I saw the Q1 GDP. Mm-hmm. This is the second estimate. Came in at 1.6%. That's more than a full percentage point over Q4 growth, which was just at 0.5%. But I heard the Secretary of the Treasury at the cabinet meeting suggest that by Q3 or Q4, we could be up in the 4% range for quarterly GDP. Is the economy really chugging along with that level of growth?
14: Well, when you look at what's driving the growth, and I looked at the report that was released just yesterday, consumer spending continues to drive, but also business investment. That second piece is really what drives economic growth in the long term. So businesses took that one big, beautiful bill, all of the full expensing, all of the tax benefits, the 199A provision for small businesses. That means they can reinvest in their businesses right now, expand right now, hire right now, and then continue to grow, which grows the economy. Consumers are also resilient, Larry. And when we look at where consumers are spending, the higher earning households, they're continuing along, you know, no trouble. Yeah, they're spending an extra dollar, $1.50 on gas. They're not having an issue. It is the middle and lower class families who are really starting to figure out ways, cut a little bit of their spending or figure out how they can make ends meet. Mm-hmm. We did see that the saving fell to 2.6%, the lowest level since 2022. So that means people are also dipping into their savings, which, you know, we know are bumped up a little bit because of those big tax refunds coming out of the One Big Beautiful Bill this year.
21: That is a problem, though, especially if people are putting more on their credit cards and carrying debt and consumer debt. And that number doesn't look good either. So it really is. I mean, boy, talk about a mixed bag in the economy right now. And the question is, what can get resolved in time for the upcoming election? If, in fact, the election is going to be all about the economy. And listen, one of the reasons I love having a conversation with you on a regular basis, Patrice, is that you look beyond just the numbers. You're a mom yourself. I'm told that the culture issues are not issues anymore. All moms care about is the price of groceries and the price of gas, and none of the other stuff matters. Is that still the case, or are there other things that are motivating young urban professional moms like you?
14: Well, if you are financially in a strong position, then, you know, the economy may not be your number one issue. What could be when it comes to the candidates you're looking at? Well, it could be their tax policy, or it could be their social policy. If you are a preacher and you tell me that God is non-binary, I'm going to be looking twice at you. I'm going to be worried about trying to put someone in an office who, you know, their biggest take on is Donald Trump, where I'm looking at the potholes in my road. I'm looking at whether or not there's trash being collected on a regular basis. And, you know, I get that the economy is important, but a lot of issues are local issues. And so if you are a local candidate and you are still running on the national ticket, that may work in the DMV area, D.C., Maryland, Virginia. But I can't imagine that's going to be flying in the rest of the country when people are looking at other things. And, you know, if you're telling me that my boys need to be dressed up as girls and it's OK if the teachers in their class encourage that and hide that from me, that's going to be an issue. So, you know, it's going to depend probably on where your family falls on the economic scale. But at the same time, some of these cultural issues still do matter, too.
21: Yeah. And of course, you and your colleagues at Independent Women's Forum with Carrie Lucas and our friend Julie Gunlock, of course, you've been the tip of the spear on fighting against some of those issues, specifically protecting women's sports and girls sports. And it's amazing to me, as you see the lineup of candidates that Democrats continue to nominate, they're holding on to that issue. They are not letting go. Wow. I saw one Democrat in California, of all places, actually make a big deal of the fact that she thinks boys don't belong in girls' sports. That's the headline. The fact that one Democrat thinks that is a big deal.
14: Well, and that tells you how radical the base is, and that it's a litmus test now. You have to be able to say as a Democratic elected official or wannabe that you are okay letting boys play in girls' sports, letting men, grown men, dress up as women and go into the locker room and the bathroom with little girls and be a perv.
21: Then no one says it better than Patrice. All right, Patrice, stay there, because Patrice Onwuka is about to deal with a lot of things we're all dealing with. Graduations next.
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2: 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I'm Jonathan McKee, author of Parenting Generation Screen, with Plugged In by Focus on the Family.
3: I talk a lot in my counseling to folks about humility and compassion. 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Somehow or another, in our humanness and in our sinfulness, we think, I'm going to be this same house, if you will, this same person from now until whenever.
4: When it comes to forgiveness and change, we have to remain humble, as Dr. Shannon Warden suggests on Focus on the Family Minute.
3: Some people think, I'm going to build this house and never have to change it. 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And yet, there's so many changes. 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He's somebody who's changing us for the better all of the time. It requires us to say, God, change me. Same in this process of resentment and forgiveness is, hey, we've got to change. I'm willing to do my part. I'm not going to make you do your part, but I want you to know I'm willing to do my part.
4: God can change your heart, but it will require humility. 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
6: And it's Larry O'Connor here alongside Patrice Onwuka, waking up Washington, D.C., as we have for many years. And the rest of the country, for that matter. Patrice, so this is shocking to a lot of people when I say it out loud. Patrice has three young boys, and two of them are graduating this year. And I know you're all like, wow, Patrice is like way too young for that. And the answer is, you're right. She is. She has a graduate from kindergarten and a graduate from middle school happening this year. And let's... So I grew up in Michigan, and I was in eighth grade when I moved to California, and I got there in the second semester of my eighth grade year, fish out of water, Midwest boy, dropped into a beach town in California. It was insane. And I learned that we were going to have a graduation ceremony. And I'm like, what are you talking about? It's eighth grade. You just move on to high school. So let's just start with that one. Is this normal now everywhere across where I know my kids went to a Catholic school, which was K through eight. So you were done with that, and then you ended up going to a different school. This is after we homeschooled them. It's complicated. The point is, that made a little more sense. But in public school, you really have a graduation ceremony for eighth graders?
7: Yeah, you have a full graduation ceremony. There's going to be pomp and circumstance, caps, gowns, the whole nine yards, Larry. We're already getting the emails about it, the preparation for it. You mentioned the kindergarten graduation.
6: Yeah, that's a whole other thing.
7: I didn't know we would have one either. But I think they're trying to celebrate as many opportunities for these little ones to have proven that they've made it on. I know my kids can read and do math, so I'm good about for my kids. I do worry about some of the other kids who just get nudged along, and particularly in Maryland, where you can graduate from high school and still be illiterate.
6: Right. I was going to say, you know, your kids can read coming out of kindergarten in Maryland. I think the curriculum in kindergarten in Maryland is you need to know the alphabet by the time you leave kindergarten. You don't need to know phonics or how to read. And for that matter, high school, even that's a coin flip. So I'm sure.

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5: When Scott Bessent speaks, we listen in this town. I know everybody's gaga over Marco, and I like Marco, and JD, and Duffy, and Hegseth, and it's a good cabinet. I'm happy with it. I may have a secret fondness for Scott Bessent. I think he does sort of rise above, just in terms of being sort of the grown-up in the room. I appreciate his sense of humor, and I think that he has had to navigate some pretty dangerous shoals with the president and his steering of the American economy, and then having to sort of translate what the president's policies might be on tariffs, monetary policy, et cetera, back to the banking institutions and Wall Street and traders and investors and big corporations. That ain't easy. And Scott Bessent does it pretty well, I think. I mean, just look at the stock market right now. I mean, imagine a world where oil prices are in the state that they're in right now, and other aspects of inflation affected by those energy prices continue to domino, and yet the market continues to break records. And that's because economically we are in a sound state of affairs for the future, midterm and long range future, much because of the president and the Treasury Secretary's stewardship of the economy. And investors and corporations, banks, et cetera, who drive those Wall Street numbers, they realize that the situation with the price of energy right now is very, very temporary. And the long-term plan to bring energy prices down is already in place with energy independence here in the United States. And there will be a freer flow of oil once everything's resolved with Iran. In fact, if we can work a miracle, get some kind of peaceful regime change in Iran and bring Iran back onto the world stage as a normal country, I mean, sky's the limit. And investors know that. And it's not much of a gamble to actually continue to invest in American companies and large corporations who are harnessing the economic engine that our nation continues to drive this world economy with. So, given all of that, when Scott Bessent took the podium yesterday, I leaned in and I paid attention to some of the important moments. We just played quite a few of them. We've got one more big newsmaker. And then, well, the other thing we like to pay attention to with Scott Bessent is how vicious he can be to his political opponents in this

0: quickly?
1: Yeah, like in a day. It's a very intense job. It ages you quickly. By the way, compare that to President Trump, who is now the same age as Joe. He's a year younger, I think, than Joe Biden. Is that right? Maybe 2 years younger. And he's now in his middle of his sixth year as president with 4 years off. And during those intervening 4 years, of course, they indicted him. They convicted him. They tried to throw him in jail. They did an early morning raid on his home and went through his wife's underwear drawer and, you know, all of the stuff that they've done to him. That was the latest clip, by the way, what you just saw, where she, you know, did you ever see any sort of signs of cognitive decline? And she claims no. I do love the reporter. Really? Really? And what did she say? He was the essence of Joe Biden? Oh, he was an empty shell of a man. Well, he had that going for him. Chris de Gaulle called it, man. What did Chris de Gaulle call him all the time? The husk. He was just a husk of a person. So all that was left was a husk. He wasn't an actual human being. It was just a husk that they rolled out there and worked his mouth and gave him the lines to read. And if he remembered it, they'd give him a little bully yogurt afterwards. He is. He's a husk. All right. So we're meant to believe that she didn't see any significant sign of cognitive decline. I don't know, maybe it's me, but when you're rolling out a tell-all book and the first two sound bites of your interview revealing the book that you want people to pay good hard-earned money for are obvious lies, I don't know if that's going to sell a whole lot of copies. Here's the other clip that we've all been seeing for the last 24 hours.
0: Were you horrified as you saw it unfold?
2: I wasn't horrified. I was frightened because I had never ever seen Joe like that before or since. Never.
0: Or since.
2: Yes.
0: Or you've since. Never seen him like
2: never.
0: That.
2: No.
0: What happened?
2: I don't know what happened. I mean, as I watched it, I thought, oh my God, he's having a stroke. And it scared me to death.
1: I don't know why. It's just a little thing. She's a doctor of education, by the way, which is supposed to make her sound super duper smart. She did her dissertation on some sort of education thing. So she's a doctor of education. And she was asked, were you horrified? She said, no, I wasn't horrified. I was frightened. I was scared to death. But I wasn't horrified. Can somebody please get this woman a thesaurus? What do you think horrified means, woman? It means frightened. So much so that you're scared to death. No, I wouldn't say horrified. I was frightened. Thought he had a stroke. Was scared to death, but let's not go overboard and call it horrified. Also, for the life of me, I will never, ever get over the fact that as a grown woman in her 60s, and maybe even her 70s by now, she still talks like she's an 8-year-old girl. Oh, and she's lying. You cannot tell me that you have never seen Joe Biden behave like that, and you can't tell me that you haven't seen it since, because we've all seen it before and after. But by all means, buy that book, everybody. Buy that book and vote Democrat. Have a great weekend.
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5: With SRN News, I'm Rich Thomason in Washington. It was loud and it was bright. An explosion and fire that consumed a Blue Origin rocket on the launch pad for a test in Florida last night. Blue Origin Chief Jeff Bezos says an investigation now underway to determine what went wrong. Reports circulating of a deal taking shape between the U.S. and Iran would reportedly reopen the Strait of Hormuz and extend the ceasefire for 60 days to allow more time for negotiations over Iran's nuclear program. The U.S. blockade of Iranian ports would also gradually be lifted. Russia's escalating missile attacks on Ukraine, generating growing concern in diplomatic circles abroad.
9: Moscow's direct threat to kill foreign diplomats in Kiev is a public announcement of a war crime.
10: EU Foreign Policy Chief Kaja Kallas referring to Russia's warning to foreign diplomats to leave Ukraine's capital before Moscow launches what it calls systemic strikes.
11: The death spiral must stop.
10: But UN Secretary General Antonio Guterres drew the Security Council's attention to the civilian toll.
11: More than 15,000 civilians have been killed.
10: And he says this year's been the worst.
11: In the first 4 months of this year, more civilians have been killed in Ukraine than in the same period in 2025.
10: I'm Ben Thomas.
5: Secretary of War Hegseth on hand for Asia's premier defense conference. And while an increasingly aggressive China is a big worry,
12: at the same time, many countries that are being represented here are becoming increasingly concerned about American priorities and their commitment to the Indo-Pacific region. There are also new worries that Washington may be softening its support for Taiwan following remarks by President Donald Trump after his meetings in Beijing earlier this month.
5: Correspondent David Rising on Wall Street, the Dow futures up 149. This is SRN News. Planned Parenthood wants all women to buy abortion pills.
13: The nation's largest abortion business has launched a campaign with the slogan, Just in Case, urging women to lay in a supply of abortifacients on the off chance they won't be able to get them easily in their state. Pro-life critics point out the pills cost several hundred dollars, depending on where in the country you buy them, and the Stock Up campaign is sure to put a lot of money in the coffers of Planned Parenthood, which already receives taxpayer dollars. Michael Harrington reporting.
5: New Jersey's Nassau Presbyterian Church will host the five-lecture Samuel Adams Her series to mark the 250th anniversary of the nation's birth. Organizers say the event will also highlight the unique role Presbyterians played in moving New Jersey from indifference to independence. During the American Revolution, King George called the drive for independence the Presbyterian Rebellion, and loyalists blamed Presbyterians for starting the rebellion. This is SRN News. The Scripps National Spelling Bee crowns a new champ. We get details from correspondent Donna Warder.
14: A 14-year-old from Rancho Cucamonga, California, is the winner of this year's Scripps National Spelling Bee. It was down to two contestants in a lightning round tiebreaker. Shrey Parikh.
15: Taroni.
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14: Shrey wins $52,500 in cash, a trophy, and a package of prizes. 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
7: 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A private island in the Bahamas. Powder white sand under your feet. Jamaica's lush mountains rising out of the sea. Crystal clear waters in the Cayman Islands, sun-drenched streets, and ancient culture in Cozumel.
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18: It will bring cloudy skies and high humidity with a chance of a thundershower lingering into the early afternoon. Temperatures will reach a high of 91. Tonight will remain overcast, warm and humid with a low of 78. Tomorrow, expect continued cloudy conditions with humidity and a chance of a thunderstorm in isolated areas. The high will be around 89. Tomorrow night will be mostly cloudy and humid again with a low of 78. That's your AccuWeather forecast. I'm meteorologist Joe Lundberg for AM 860, The Answer.
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21: Welcome in on this Friday edition of the Mike Gallagher Show. Glad that you're going to continue his vacation. Mike will be back with you on Monday. Lots to cover today. A lot of breaking news. Iran fired ballistic missiles. Ending that would extend the current ceasefire. Now, my first thought on this, when I first learned that that they were talking about a 60-day extension, is why do we need another 60 days to talk about what we need? We know needs to happen. It's a very simple concept here. Iran, you cannot have the capability of producing a nuclear weapon. Hand over the uranium. Let our inspectors come in. We need to destroy that. Get it out of your hands. But now we're going to talk about it for another 60 days. Now, again, I'm not in on the negotiation. I don't know what they're talking about, and I trust President Trump and the folks who are negotiating on our behalf to do what is best for America, and that's exactly what the president said all along, is he wants a deal that's good for America. But we've been talking about this for what? A couple of months now. Does 60 days of more talks, is that going to settle things down this summer? Are our gas prices going to come down? Is this Strait of Hormuz going to open back up? A lot of questions there. The president says that Iran is negotiating on fumes, but yet the U.S. still holds cards. Here's cut number 8, President Donald Trump.
22: And we have the strongest military anywhere in the world, as you know. You saw what we did with Venezuela. That worked out very quickly. And we're doing really equally as well with, but again, people don't want to write about it, with Iran is very much intent. They want very much to make a deal. So far, they haven't gotten there. We're not satisfied with it, but now we will be. We will be either that or we'll have to just finish the job. But their Navy is gone, as I've said 1,000 times. Their Navy is gone. Their Air Force is gone. Everything's gone, and they're negotiating on fumes.
21: Negotiating on fumes, but they're still negotiating. The major sticking point here, of course, is what the whole war started over. Their ability to make a nuclear bomb. And they're hesitant to hand over the uranium. because, let's face it, you can't trust them. They want to be able to have that ability. So if they want to strike someone in their region, they can. Possibly even strike American targets. Ibrahim Azizi is head of the Iranian parliament, their national security committee. He wrote in an X post that Iran's red lines include the country's right to enrich uranium, maintain stockpiles of enriched uranium, and control the Strait of Hormuz. All of those are issues, major issues, in the agreement that we need. Treasury Secretary Scott Bessent said that there will be no deal until Iran opens the Strait of Hormuz. Here's the Treasury Secretary.
0: That there is a tentative deal that has been agreed for a 60-day extension of the ceasefire and then a continuation of nuclear talks.
1: Again, it's always a mistake to get out ahead of the president, so it is all going to be the president's decision. I think that we can see that the president very clearly stated his open the strait, highly enriched uranium, no nuclear program. So
0: temporary deal right now, sir. Are those three aspects that you just outlined part of the temporary deal that has been agreed?
1: That if there can be no deal without those, why would there be a deal without those?
21: Very simple. You can't have whatever it takes to make a nuclear bomb. The Strait of Hormuz has to be open. We got to get the world's economy back on track. We got to get oil flowing. 800-655-MIKE, 800-655-6453. Joey Hudson in for Mike today. We got a lot to cover. It's a busy, busy Friday. And, of course, you know what I like to do on Friday is Free Speech Friday. Where whatever's on your mind, I'm all ears. We'll talk about whatever you'd like to talk about today. 800-655-6453. You can call, you can text, you can email me directly, joey@joeyhudson.com. You know, one of the biggest issues in this, too, is let's say, for example, and just pretend for a minute that Iran wants to cooperate, that Iran wants to hand over the uranium. They're going to escort our folks in to find it, show us where it is. The big question that's coming up now is, what do we do with it? What do the Americans and the Israelis and whoever else is part of that patrol that goes in to recover the uranium? That's a big issue because a lot of the experts are saying that it may not be as simple as just going in, getting it and moving it to another location. I don't know. Again, I'm not the expert here. I'm going to have to rely on the president and our military to tell us what is safe. But it is a valid question. And from what I'm reading, again, it's not just as simple as for us just to go in, put it in the back of a pickup truck and haul it out. But this 60-day agreement to continue to talk about what it appears we've already talked about, I'm just not quite understanding that. It seems to me like we're just prolonging the inevitable, that we still may end up having to go in there militarily and close the deal. Do you think this is Iran's attempt to prolong the discussions, to put it off, to again kick the can down the road? It's what they're famous for. It's what they've done for decades now. Are we really going to get a deal this time? Is giving them or agreeing to another 60-day period where we're talking, is that not just prolonging this whole situation? 800-655-6453. Hope you'll join the conversation on this Free Speech Friday. Whatever's on your mind, I'm all ears. We got a lot to cover. I got a lot of emails from you yesterday and text messages about some things that we did not cover yesterday. And, of course, we are in the middle of our Angel Tree summer camp program. And, boy, you have responded in a big way. I can't wait to share with you, give you an update on that. That's coming up. Joey Hudson in for Mike today.

0: In a world where more and more people decide what's right and wrong based on how they feel, what happens when feelings become the only moral standard? 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
3: With SRN News, I'm Rich Thomason in Washington. American and Iranian negotiators have reportedly reached a tentative agreement to extend the ceasefire by 60 days, reopen the Strait of Hormuz, and start a new round of talks on Iran's nuclear program. NATO member Romania has gotten a taste of what Ukraine has been dealing with at the hands of Russia. A Russian drone hit an apartment building in eastern Romania, injuring a couple of people. Investigation underway following a massive explosion and fire that leveled a two-story Dallas apartment building, killing at least three people. Apparently, it was a natural gas explosion. No one was injured in the explosion of a Blue Origin rocket on the launch pad for testing in Florida that happened last night. On Wall Street, Dow futures 149 points higher. NASDAQ futures are up 16 points. More details at srnnews.com.
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8: This afternoon, expect a widespread cloud cover accompanied by a few showers and a thunderstorm, creating humid conditions with a high temperature of 86. Tonight, there may be isolated thunderstorms early this evening, then skies will remain mostly cloudy with a low of 76 and continued humidity. Tomorrow, anticipate overcast skies and high humidity with the possibility of a thunderstorm in some areas during the afternoon, reaching a high of 90. That's your AccuWeather forecast. I'm meteorologist Joe Lundberg for AM 860, The Answer.

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7: With SRN News, I'm Rich Thomason in Washington. A deadly crash along a busy Virginia interstate this morning. State police report a bus hit multiple vehicles on I-95 in northern Virginia. 5 people killed, 34 others injured. Apparently, some progress in U.S.-Iran talks aimed ultimately at ending the war.
8: U.S. and Iranian negotiators have reached what appears to be a tentative deal on extending this ceasefire by 60 days. As part of the deal that still hasn't been signed off by President Trump, it would extend the ceasefire one by 60 days. It calls for opening the Strait of Hormuz and a demining of the Strait of Hormuz. And in that 60-day period, the U.S. and Iran would also begin negotiations on Iran's nuclear program.
7: Correspondent Amir Ahmad Hani. A rocket belonging to Jeff Bezos' Blue Origin Space Company was on the launch pad in Florida last night for a test when there was a thundering explosion and a massive fireball lighting the night sky. No one was injured. In Dallas, it started like this.
9: At 12:47, our dispatch center received a gas leak call at the 400 block of East 9th Street.
7: Then a 2-story apartment building exploded in flames. Explosion and raging fire left at least 3 people dead. Crews have recovered the remains of 6 of the 9 workers missing after a chemical tank ruptured at a paper mill in Longview, Washington.
10: The 6 bodies were found in the workers' area. As we talked before, this was at a shift change, and so it was an area for where they would congregate in the mornings before they would go assemble, find out their assignments, and go to their workplace.
7: Fire Battalion Chief Mark Amos. 5 rail workers injured, the morning commute a mess, the result of an Amtrak train car fire at New York City's Penn Station. Stocks higher this morning on Wall Street. This is SRN News. Planned Parenthood, it's not just for abortion anymore.
11: A new report from the American College of Pediatrics finds that 80% of Planned Parenthood clinics now provide treatments to help people live as the opposite sex. It's actually more than the number of clinics that provide abortions. Officials with Planned Parenthood also state that their organization is the second largest provider of hormone shots to allow children to live as the opposite sex and the largest provider of, quote, sex education material. Michael Harrington reporting.
7: Blocking someone from entering a house of worship or acting in a way that makes worshipers entering the building fear for their safety is now a crime in New York State. Governor Kathy Hochul has signed a new law approved after a series of raucous demonstrations outside of synagogues. The legislation also expressly allows police to set up 50-foot security perimeters outside houses of worship, areas where protests will not be permitted. This is SRN News. Decline in birth rates in some parts of the world, raising alarm, concern. The trend reflects deeper cultural and technological shifts.
12: New data shows fertility rates falling well below replacement levels in dozens of countries, with some experts pointing to smartphones and declining in-person relationships as key factors. Conservative voices argue the crisis goes beyond economics, blaming cultural changes like delayed marriage and weakened family values. They're calling for pro-family policies, tax incentives, and renewed emphasis on marriage and child rearing, warning the long-term impact could reshape societies and economies worldwide. John Scott reporting.
7: The California Attorney General is suing the genetic testing company that was known as 23andMe. The suit alleges it failed to protect sensitive user data in a 2023 breach affecting nearly 7 million people nationwide. More details, srnnews.com.
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18: Today will bring cloudy skies and humidity with a chance of a thundershower in some areas lasting into the early afternoon. The high will reach 91 degrees. Tonight, expect overcast conditions with warm and humid weather and a low of 78 degrees. Tomorrow will be cloudy and humid with a chance of a thunderstorm in a few areas, reaching a high of 89 degrees. Tomorrow night will be mostly cloudy and humid with a low of 78 degrees. That's your AccuWeather forecast. I'm meteorologist Joe Lundberg for AM 860. The Answer.
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15: From the wild world of D.C. politics to America's culture clash, brace yourself for the reality check you've been waiting for. The one and only Mike Gallagher Show. Sitting in for Mike today, here's Joey Hudson.
19: U.S. and Iranian negotiators say that they're pretty close to a deal that basically a 60-day memorandum of understanding that would extend the existing ceasefire. A lot of questions on that. President Trump says that Iran is negotiating on fumes.
20: And we have the strongest military anywhere in the world, as you know. You saw what we did with Venezuela. That worked out very quickly. And we're doing really equally as well with, but again, people don't want to write about it, with Iran. Iran is very much intent. They want very much to make a deal. So far, they haven't gotten there. We're not satisfied with it, but now we will be. We will be either that or we'll have to just finish the job. But their Navy is gone, as I've said 1,000 times. Their Navy is gone. Their Air Force is gone. Everything's gone, and they're negotiating on fumes.
19: And, of course, the sticking point here has been the sticking point from the very beginning, whether or not Iran will give up their uranium, their ability to build a nuclear bomb. They say it's a red line. Not sure they're going to agree to that. And I have to admit, I'm a little bit hesitant to be too excited about this. I'm not sure that a 60-day extension is necessarily what we're looking for. Does that mean we're going to drag this out for another 60 days only to maybe end up using military force again later in the summer, closer to the midterms? We have a full update for you on what's happening in Iran, and we'll get to that in just a minute. President Trump also chimed in yesterday on the story that I shared with you about Jill Biden and her new book. There was an excerpt that from a CBS News interview that's going to be aired this weekend, as I understand it, where the former First Lady basically says she thought that former President Joe Biden was having a stroke during his infamous the debate during the 2024 presidential campaign, where he just imploded right there before our eyes with Donald Trump. Here's Jill Biden talking with CBS News.
21: Were you horrified as you saw it unfold?
22: I wasn't horrified. I was frightened because I had never, ever seen Joe like that.
23: The with the COVID, with dealing with everything we have to do with, look, if we finally beat Medicare.
24: Thank you, President Biden.
22: Before or since? Never.
21: Or since?
22: Yes.
21: Or you've since. Never seen him like
22: never.
21: That?
22: No.
21: What happened?
22: I don't know what happened. I mean, as I watched it, I thought, oh, my God, he's having a stroke. And it scared me to death.
25: Joe, you did such a great job. You answered every question. You knew all the facts. And let me ask the crowd, what did Trump do? Why?
19: Wow. Wow. You understand why the Democrats are not very happy that she's bringing this up now. Because it just reminds the American people just how bad things were under the Democrats, under Joe Biden. I'd forgotten just how bad he had done. Those of you watching us on the Salem News Channel, and I hope that you are, if you're not, look us up. You can watch us on Roku, on various streaming platforms. Just go to snc.tv, where to watch, and you can see where to watch us on. But that was a classic clip. Maybe we can isolate that and share that with you again in a few minutes. You had Joe Biden not able to get the words out, and it was painful to watch. I felt kind of bad for the guy, but not so much so. But you had that. You had Trump and Biden, their headshots side by side, and Trump's over there just making faces thinking, what is he trying to say? What is he trying to get out? But then you had Jill Biden afterwards saying, oh, Joe, you did great. You did great. But now she's admitting she thought he had a stroke. Now she thinks that maybe he had a medical emergency going on, But yet they went to the rally afterwards. They went to the Waffle House afterwards. And she's just saying, oh, Joe, you're doing great. You're doing great. It's kind of like when you when your kid just completely fails at something. Maybe it's a sports game or something, and they just really mess up. But you tell them they did good anyway. So the president, he couldn't resist. He chimed in on all this yesterday. He wrote on True Social, Jill Biden is now out there finally admitting that she did not know what went wrong with Sleepy Joe during our spectacular and highly rated 2024 presidential debate, where Joe was not exactly performing to the highest level of debate standards. She said that she thought he was having a stroke and various other really bad things, and yet never rushed into the stage to help her troubled husband as any good wife would do. The only thing she failed to mention was how well I was doing prior to his near-total collapse. In other words, as many have asked, did my strong performance in that debate cause him to plain and simple choke, leading to his ignominious defeat, or were other reasons the cause? Nobody else knows the answer to this, but I do. President Trump on True Social yesterday. She is getting crucified for this. Now, maybe this is part of her strategy to sell books, because she'll probably sell some books. This is a pretty big rollout. CNN's Abby Phillips accused the Biden administration of deceptiveness for covering up Joe Biden's health decline after this stunning admission, she said. It's quite interesting to hear how Philip responds to this now. Where was she in 2024 when this was happening? I'll share that with you up next. 800-655-MIKE, 800-655-6453. Your phone calls are welcome. We'll put you in queue and talk as time permits. Text me, email me, Joey at joeyhudson.com.

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4: With SRN News, I'm Rich Thomason in Washington. Apparently, some progress in U.S.-Iran talks aimed at ultimately ending the war. There's word of a tentative deal to extend the ceasefire by 60 days, allowing more time for talks on a permanent agreement over Iran's nuclear program. A rocket belonging to Jeff Bezos' Blue Origin Space Company was on the launch pad in Florida last night, ready for testing when something went wrong, a thundering explosion and a massive fire. Bezos says everyone's been accounted for, an investigation now underway. In Dallas, it began with a 911 call about a natural gas odor and a two-story apartment building exploded in flames. A powerful explosion and fire left at least three people, two adults and one child, dead. On Wall Street, ahead of this morning's opening bell, stock futures in positive territory. The Dow futures up 71 points. This is SRN News.
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7: Here is your KFC weekend weather update. Cloudy, humid, some afternoon showers. Saturday's high in the low 80s. And for Sunday, some showers, high in the upper 80s. 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
14: In the afternoon, expect a mix of clouds and sunshine with a chance of a thundershower in some areas early on. It will be humid with a high of 91 degrees. Tonight will be overcast, staying warm and humid with a low of 78. Tomorrow, anticipate cloudy and humid conditions with a chance of a thunderstorm in a spot or two. The high will reach 89 degrees. Tomorrow night will be mostly cloudy and humid with a low of 77. That's your AccuWeather forecast. I'm meteorologist Joe Lundberg for AM 860, The Answer.

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7: With SRN News, I'm Rich Thomason in Washington. A federal judge is temporarily blocking any payouts from President Trump's $1.8 billion anti-government weaponization fund. Meanwhile, former Attorney General Pam Bondi is testifying this morning on Capitol Hill, appearing before House lawmakers investigating the Jeffrey Epstein matter. Under consideration by the U.S. and Iran, an agreement that would extend the ceasefire for 60 days, allowing negotiations over Iran's nuclear program to continue, and it would allow freedom of navigation through the Strait of Hormuz. In the meantime, correspondent Joe Fetterman says attention in the region does remain high.
8: As ceasefire talks between the U.S. and Iran drag on, the truce has come under another test. The U.S. has carried out a series of strikes on Iranian targets this week, most recently on Wednesday night. It says these strikes are in response to Iranian threats. In the latest incident, Kuwait says it was attacked by Iranian missiles and drones. Iran confirms that it launched a fresh attack in the region. It says this is in response to American aggression. Now, these clashes have not caused the ceasefire to collapse, but they have left the Middle East on edge.
7: Treasury Secretary Scott Bessent predicts oil and gas prices will tumble once the U.S.-Iran conflict has been resolved.
9: What we've seen is actually oil prices are down about 10% in May. There are almost 2,000 ships waiting to come out of the Gulf. And I think the oil market is going to be very well supplied on the other side of this, and that we could see prices come down very quickly.
7: A bus crashed into six vehicles in a work zone along I-95 southbound in Northern Virginia overnight. Police say five people were killed, several dozen injured, three of them critically hurt. On Wall Street, the Dow is up, rather, 202 points. NASDAQ ahead 58 points. This is SRN News. Pope Leo appears to have embraced AI.
10: The pontiff caused a stir around the world this month with his encyclical on artificial intelligence, in which he warns about the dangers that it poses to humanity. But an examination of the document's text indicates that AI wrote at least some part of it. Posting on Substack, researcher Lynch Zhang says he put Pope Leo's text through an AI detector, and it concluded that some parts were 100% generated by AI, though not necessarily the parts written by the Pope himself. Michael Harrington report.
7: America's churches are grappling with the decline of marriage and family. For centuries, marriage and child rearing have been among the main ways that adults are integrated into congregational life. Couples who share the same faith tend to be more observant, and they often raise children within that tradition. But today, 42% of adults are not married or living with a partner. That's the highest percentage in U.S. history. This is SRN News. Hardback and used books off-limits now to Texas prison inmates.
11: The Texas Department of Criminal Justice says the policy addresses drugs found in books. Last year, 385 books tested positive for drugs. The policy was implemented in April and requires books to be reviewed by the Windham School District, which provides educational services to prisoners. Critics say the policy unfairly punishes inmates and restricts access to literature. TDCJ says the measure ensures safety, but advocates want more dialogue to prevent reduced access to learning materials. John Scott reporting.
7: On the launch pad in Florida for a test, the Blue Origin rocket failed that test last night. It blew up, a deafening explosion and a massive fireball lighting up the night sky over Cape Canaveral. Jeff Bezos says an investigation now underway to figure out what went wrong. More details, SRNNews.com.
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22: Today will bring cloudy skies and high humidity with a chance of a thundershower in some areas until the early afternoon. Temperatures will reach a high of 91. Tonight, expect overcast conditions with warm and humid weather as temperatures drop to a low of 78. Tomorrow will remain cloudy and humid with the possibility of a thunderstorm in a spot or two. The high temperature for tomorrow will be 89. That's your AccuWeather forecast. I'm meteorologist Joe Lundberg for AM 860, The Answer.
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0: From the wild world of D.C. politics to America's culture clash, brace yourself for the reality check you've been waiting for. The one and only Mike Gallagher Show. 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
1: Welcome in on this Friday edition of the Mike Gallagher Show. Glad to have you. We have some breaking news as reports are that President Trump is convening in the Situation Room and says that an Iran deal is all but complete. He posted, let's go, straight opening, the nuclear dust will be retrieved. Big items with Iran have been agreed to. He writes, Iran must agree that they will never have a nuclear weapon or bomb. The Hormuz Strait must be immediately open. No tolls for unrestricted shipping traffic in both directions. All water mines, bombs, if any, will be terminated. We have removed through detonation numerous such mines with our great underwater mine sweepers. Iran will complete the immediate removal and or detonation of any mines that are left, which will not be many. So it looks like maybe we're getting close to something here, as the this is just out of the White House. Trump said Iran must agree that they will never have a nuclear weapon or bomb. So we'll see. We'll keep an eye on this, and hopefully this is about to be over. And we're not going to be waiting 60 days for more talk, because again, it's a very simple thing here. We knew months ago what the objective was, and that was to make it impossible for Iran to ever have a nuclear weapon. And then with the conflict and the closure of the Strait of Hormuz, most recently, we have to get that back open. We have to get shipping going again. We have to get the oil flowing again, so that prices all around the world will settle down. 800-655-6453. This is great news. The president yesterday was talking about negotiating, and he said that Iran is negotiating on fumes. Here's the president.
2: And we have the strongest military anywhere in the world, as you know. You saw what we did with Venezuela. That worked out very quickly. And we're doing really equally as well with, but again, people don't want to write about it, with Iran. Iran is very much intent. They want very much to make a deal. So far, they haven't gotten there. We're not satisfied with it. But now we will be. We will be either that or we'll have to just finish the job. But their Navy is gone, as I've said 1,000 times. Their Navy is gone. Their Air Force is gone. Everything's gone, and they're negotiating on fumes.
1: The president said, again, just moments ago, no money will be exchanged until further notice. Other items of far less importance have been agreed to. I'll be meeting now in the Situation Room to make a final determination. Thank you for your attention to this matter, President Donald J. Trump. So, again, breaking news out of Washington this morning, as we are watching this, and hopefully today we will see a resolution and the Strait of Hormuz we can get back. You know, many of you have been asking the question, why haven't we already opened the Strait? Why don't we just go in with our military, with our minesweepers, and get this done? And I really believe, and again, this is me speculating, I believe the reason being is because we did not want to risk the loss of life of our sailors in order to do this, if in fact we could get to the point, which appears we are close to that point, where Iran would help us with that. They know where they are. They know where they have put these mines. They know how where to locate them, how to locate them, so that they could be safely detonated or removed. So we're hopeful that that's going to be the case. Treasury Secretary Scott Bessent just yesterday talked about how there will be no deal unless part of that deal is that the Strait of Hormuz will be open. Here's the Secretary, Treasury Secretary.
14: That there is a tentative deal that has been agreed for a 60-day extension of the ceasefire and then a continuation of nuclear talks.
9: Again, it's always a mistake to get out ahead of the president, so it is all going to be the president's decision. I think that we can see that the president very clearly stated his three, the open the Strait, highly enriched uranium, no nuclear program. So
14: temporary deal right now, sir. Are those three aspects that you just outlined part of the temporary deal that has been agreed upon?
9: That if there can be no deal without those, why would there be a deal without those?
1: And look, that has to be part of the deal. The strait has to be opened so that the shipping can return, so that the flow of oil can return, so that that whole region can become stable. 800-655-6453, 800-655-MIKE. It is Free Speech Friday, so whatever's on your mind, I'm all ears. Let's go straight to the phones. Lonnie is in Alabama. What do you think about the possibility of a deal here, Lonnie?
3: I still think we don't need to agree to a 60-day ceasefire.
1: Hey, Lonnie, can you turn your radio or TV down? Can you turn it down in the background, please? Yeah, thank you. So what do you think? You think we're close to a ceasefire, to a deal here?
3: I don't think that there's more to it. I think they want the blockade gone. You know, everything benefits Iran. That's what they want. Trying to wait us out.
1: Well, I don't know that. I can't believe that Donald Trump is going to agree to anything that is not to our benefit. And he has said that over and over. He said it again last night. Unless the deal is good for the Americans, he's not going to agree to it. No reason for him to. Again, we are negotiating from the strong point here. We have totally destroyed so much of their infrastructure. They have very little military capability now. We just got to make sure that we get that uranium out of the country so they have no way to manufacture a nuclear bomb. Because I think the thing that Iran has proven over the last several decades is you can't trust them. So we take it out to remove the temptation. 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
3: I'm Jonathan McKean. You're listening to Plugged In. A recent news story asked whether younger teens should be kept off social media. And honestly, that's a conversation many families are already having at home. 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Too much social media comes with real risks. Studies show it's linked to higher rates of anxiety and depression. In fact, Australia just banned social media for kids under 16. But here's the catch. More than half of 12 to 15-year-olds who already had accounts are still using them. Which tells us something important. Rules only work if parents enforce them. So when people talk about raising the minimum age, it's not about punishment, it's about protection. Younger kids simply aren't ready for everything they'll see, feel, or face online. But here's the key. No law can replace what happens in your living room. Mom, Dad, this starts with you. For more about the screens in your kids' pockets, visit PluggedIn.com/radio. I'm Jonathan McKee, author of Parenting Generation Screen, with Plugged In by Focus on the Family.
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4: 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It requires us to say, God, change me. 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
1: Here's your KFC weekend weather update. Cloudy, humid, some afternoon showers. Saturday's high in the low 80s, and for Sunday, some showers, high in the upper 80s. 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
5: Well, that's RN News. I'm Rich Thomason in Washington. A federal judge temporarily blocking any payouts from President Trump's $1.8 billion anti-government weaponization fund. Meanwhile, former Attorney General Pam Bondi is testifying on Capitol Hill this morning, appearing before House lawmakers investigating the Jeffrey Epstein matter. It's called a Memorandum of Understanding. Under consideration by the U.S. and Iran, it would extend the ceasefire for 60 days, allowing for negotiations over Iran's nuclear program to continue, but also allow freedom of navigation through the Strait of Hormuz. Fed up with high energy prices, Treasury Secretary Scott Bessent says that oil and gas prices will drop once the U.S.-Iran conflict has been settled. Stocks higher on Wall Street. The Dow is up 231 points. The Nasdaq trading 58 points higher. This is SRN News.
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12: This afternoon, expect a mix of clouds and sun with a chance of a thundershower early on. Humidity high with a temperature reaching 91. Tonight will be overcast, warm and humid with a low of 78. Tomorrow will bring cloudy skies with humidity and a chance of a thunderstorm in a few areas, reaching a high of 89. Tomorrow night will be mostly cloudy and humid with a low of 77. That's your AccuWeather forecast. I'm meteorologist Joe Lundberg for AM 860. The Answer.
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1: With SRN News, I'm Rich Thomason in Washington. A federal judge is temporarily blocking any payouts from President Trump's $1.8 billion anti-government weaponization fund. Meanwhile, former Attorney General Pam Bondi is testifying this morning on Capitol Hill, appearing before House lawmakers investigating the Jeffrey Epstein matter. Under consideration by the U.S. and Iran, an agreement that would extend the ceasefire for 60 days, allowing negotiations over Iran's nuclear program to continue, and it would allow freedom of navigation through the Strait of Hormuz. In the meantime, correspondent Joe Fetterman says attention in the region does remain high.
2: As ceasefire talks between the U.S. and Iran drag on, the truce has come under another test. The U.S. has carried out a series of strikes on Iranian targets this week, most recently on Wednesday night. It says these strikes are in response to Iranian threats. In the latest incident, Kuwait says it was attacked by Iranian missiles and drones. Iran confirms that it launched a fresh attack in the region. It says this is in response to American aggression. Now, these clashes have not caused the ceasefire to collapse, but they have left the Middle East on edge.
1: Treasury Secretary Scott Bessent predicts oil and gas prices will tumble once the U.S.-Iran conflict has been resolved.
3: What we've seen is actually oil prices are down about 10% in May. There are almost 2,000 ships waiting to come out of the Gulf. And I think the oil market is going to be very well supplied on the other side of this, and that we could see prices come down very quickly.
1: A bus crashed into six vehicles in a work zone along I-95 southbound in northern Virginia overnight. Police say five people were killed, several dozen injured, three of them critically hurt. On Wall Street, the Dow is up, rather, 202 points, NASDAQ ahead 58 points. This is SRN News.
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6: Town Hall News, where conservative voices cut through the noise from breaking headlines to fearless opinion. 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Written by people who actually believe what you believe. Town Hall tells the stories the corporate press buries. From President Trump to Capitol Hill. 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
13: This afternoon, expect a mix of clouds and sunshine with a chance of a thundershower in some areas lasting into the early afternoon. It will feel humid with a high of 91. Tonight will be overcast, warm, and humid with a low of 78. Tomorrow will be cloudy, humid, with a chance of a thunderstorm in a few spots and a high of 89. Tomorrow night will be mostly cloudy and humid with a low of 77. That's your AccuWeather forecast. I'm meteorologist Joe Lundberg for AM 860, The Answer.
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15: It is the Alex Marlowe Show. I'm glad you're here. Busy stuff going on the Marlowe Show. I'm going to be heading out right after the show. I'm going to spend the day with Scott Bessent, the Treasury Secretary, who's giving a big speech talking about Trump accounts. You guys got to get involved with these Trump accounts. If you got kids, this is just opened up. They got a new app that's out there, a new website where you can sign up and you can start socking away money tax-free for your kids. And you don't have to use it for the corrupt education institutions, which is part of what a lot of the ways to save money for your kids tax-free, a lot of it depends on you having to then eventually funnel it into the corrupt universities. You don't have to do that. It's just a way of saving, smart way to do things, and something the Trump administration is touting a lot, plus some new things they got going for small businesses and trying to make it so that America is thriving again. So I'll have more to report back over the weekend at Breitbart News, and then also on the show next week, I'll talk about some of our time. I'm even leading a panel, which that'll be interesting. Who would have thought a Breitbart journalist allowed to lead a panel featuring the Treasury Secretary? Pretty cool. It's pretty cool. We've come a long way from people trying to cancel us and destroy us for having normative conservative viewpoints. All right. So the big stuff is going on right now. This is happening in real time. So if you're catching the show on delay, hopefully there's news to report. But Trump is apparently heading to the Situation Room right now to make a final decision on the Iran deal. I opened up yesterday's show with a take that is either going to age very well or very poorly, which is that we could actually be on the verge of peace. We could be on the verge of the Iran war being over, being wrapped up. This is something that, of course, we've all been wanting. We had the tease over last weekend suggesting a deal was done, and it was all but a certainty. It was guaranteed. And I personally have been telling you on the show, I bet Trump had on his calendar circled Memorial Day, the unofficial start of the summer, is the beginning of a patriotic summer blast that never ends, the endless summer. And we're just going to be talking about America 250 the whole time. And I thought that perhaps that was what he had in mind for the day that he's going to try to wrap this thing up. And then we think of a setback this morning. I was woke up and I looked at some of the terms that Iran had for the deal. And it looks like that, yes, they want the billions of frozen funds that I talked about yesterday, but they still want to charge a toll. They want no guarantees. They won't charge a toll, which apparently is a sticking point with Trump. And they even won't commit to giving up the nuclear weapons and the nuclear dust, the nuclear ambitions, which I thought was obviously the number one priority for President Trump. So all of my hopes were becoming fears early this morning. And then now we're back on track, perhaps towards peace, because Trump is heading for the Situation Room to evaluate the deal. This is as of just a few minutes ago. I've got a truth bomb from President Trump. This is pretty long. I'm going to read this to you as best I can. I will avoid doing the Trump voice, though I did get to break into it yesterday, which was very enjoyable. But that was in the context of talking about E. Jean Carroll and Reid Hoffman. So, but this is too serious. I'm not joking around on this one. Iran must agree they will never have a nuclear weapon or bomb. The Hormuz Strait must be immediately open. No tolls for unrestricted shipping traffic in both directions. All water mines or bombs, if any, will be terminated. We have removed through detonation numerous such mines with our great underwater mine sweepers. Iran will complete the immediate removal and or detonation of many mines that are left, which will not be many. Ships caught in the strait due to our amazing and unprecedented naval blockade, which will now be lifted, may start the process of heading home. Say hello to your wives, husbands, parents, and families from me, your favorite president. The enriched material, sometimes referred to as nuclear dust, which is buried deep underground with virtually collapsed mountains, caused by our powerful B-2 bomber attacks 11 months ago, sitting on top of it, will be unearthed by the United States, which, it is agreed, is the only country, along with China, with the mechanical capability of doing so, in close coordination and conjunction with the Islamic Republic of Iran, plus the International Atomic Energy Agency, and destroyed. No money will be exchanged until further notice. Other items of far less importance have been agreed to. I'll be meeting now in the Situation Room to make a final determination. Thank you for your attention to this matter, President Donald J. Trump. So that's as of just about an hour ago. Truth that out. Those terms seem acceptable from my vantage point. They're going to get funds unfrozen. Again, I like the genius idea of some sort of a toll that where we would wet our beaks on that. Sounds like that's out. And we're going to get all the bombs cleared out, the nuclear dust. This is fine. This is acceptable. If he gets this, he can declare victory. And I think that's very important because, of course, we need to start driving down some of those prices. We need to get the freedom going. We need to get the oil flowing around the world. We need to get back to thriving again. We need to get back to that patriotic summer. And also, he can declare victory over his opponents. Here's a person named Neera Tanden, who is one of the top Democrat activists. This was her on CNN talking about the Iran potential deal. This kind of blew me away from last night. Cut 16, please.
16: When anyone actually hears about additional details, like the possibility that we're going to actually have a maybe $300 billion Iranian fund so that they can repair themselves, you know, when you hear any of these details, it's terrible. Why? Because it's essentially managing a defeat. So we get every few weeks or every few days, we're on the cusp. They were on the cusp last weekend. All the Republican senators basically had a massive freak out because it's such a terrible deal. And I think what the president is doing is essentially managing expectations towards a defeat.
15: So that's what she's saying, is that we are being defeated by Iran. How are we being defeated by Iran? Even though we wiped out all their leadership, we wiped out all their aerial defenses, we wiped out so much of their navy. We are going to wipe out their entire nuclear capability. We're not going to stop until they have no potential for getting nukes anytime in the near future. And then you've got American Progressive Democrat. She's a progressive activist. That's in a organizer for the Center for American Progress out there on CNN saying that basically we're losing. This is the whole thing that why the fake news is the enemy of the people. And this is a personal left-wing perspective, but she hates Trump so much more than she loves this country. She's not rooting for Trump to win. She's rooting for Trump to lose. And this is one of the things that we have to deal with now. We've dealt with it for a long time. I imagine the Vietnam War felt similar to some of you who are older in the audience. But this is something that is, we don't even have any Democrats who are reasonably behaving themselves to the point where their Trump derangement syndrome doesn't overwhelm the fact that we are fighting an Islamic autocracy dictatorship that oppresses women, that kills civilians, that doesn't have free elections, doesn't have a free press. And none of this matters to Neera Tanden because she just wants to proclaim that Donald Trump has lost. This is an alternate reality. And I'll have some clips throughout the show on how mean and nasty the Democrats have gotten. But I think this is a point that is worth reporting over and over again, that the establishment of the Democrat Party, the mainstream of the Democrat Party, is rooting against us in this war. And very noteworthy, as Trump tries to wrap up a victory, if he's able to credibly declare victory, we're still going to see over and over again Democrats say, no, it wasn't that big of a victory. We didn't really win. And it's actually Trump is bad because everything Trump does is bad. That is by the definition of what the Democrats stand for right now, is you're all fascist, you're all racist, and everything Donald Trump touches turns to fecal matter, I'll say, for the sake of the Federal Communications Committee. He can't do anything right. If he is for it, then I must be against it. So, and this is something that I just find very boring. It makes the analysis on TV very dull because it's not that we can't, stuff like having a beautiful ballroom all of a sudden becomes controversial. Why is this? So one of the things that we're also doing is we're redefining the word progressive. And this is something that is the bulwark, which is a a Never Trump outfit. They have a woman named Sarah Longwell, who I think was previously sort of a Never Trump Republican, who is talking about on one of their podcasts about how she stopped using the word moderate and progressive, because then it's harder to be able to appeal to some of the people who are just knee-jerk Never Trump. She's saying that the Democrat Party, which she's now a member, the party needs to move because it's neither progressive nor moderate. It's just purely rooted in hatred of Donald Trump, the bad orange man. And that's how we've redefined American politics. And I'll tell you, the right looks a lot better today because of that. All right. Talk about my friends here at Incogni. 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

0: said God is non-binary. What did you mean by that?
1: Well, you know, I think I was being intentionally provocative with that statement. But what it means is that God can't be defined by human categories. The Apostle Paul, in his letter to the Galatians, says that in Christ there is neither male nor female. I'm always going to stand up for Texans who are being picked on by the most powerful, most corrupt politicians in the country. And I'm going to continue doing that in this race and hopefully in the U.S. Senate.
0: You call it intentionally provocative. You regret describing it that way or talking about God that way?
1: There are some statements that I've made that I certainly regret. There are statements that I've made where I've missed the mark. I'll be the first to admit that. But Ken Paxton is intentionally clipping my cringy comments to distract from his career of corruption.
2: One of the most unbelievable clips imaginable for so many reasons. He's admitting he's using God to mock his opponents politically. That's disqualifying. It should be disqualifying for any number of jobs, not just senator from a red state. I mean, you should not do this. And this is the whole thing, is that he comes off as a nice guy. He's smiley. He's effeminate. He's weak. All of that stuff physically. So you think he must be a kind-hearted soul. No, this is an act of cruelty. What he's doing is he is taking God and using God to mock his political opponents. And mock people who don't like the idea of genital mutilation of children and chemical castration of children and trying to ruin families, which has happened so often during the midst of this woke contagion, this trans contagion, which has been just so horrific for all of society. And so this is what the Democrats believe is going to be the solution for Texas and will finally make Texas purple or blue or whatever. But just get this through your head that he's admitting. Crystal clear, plain as day, he's admitting that he used God to mock his political opponents. I'm all for using some theatrics, being able to get attention politically, but that's the point here with God being non-binary. And here's the thing, God-fearing Christians, Bible-believing Christians, no, we don't literally believe God's up in heaven with a big penis. Like, we don't think of it that way. We get the point he's trying to make, but he does it in a way that's so smug, it's so pompous, and so insulting. Not just to voters, but insulting to God himself. So that's why he's never going to be a senator from Texas. We know this. We know this because he said our southern border should be like our front porch. We know this because he runs a vegan campaign in a state that's known for worldwide renowned for barbecue. But the more we know about this guy, the creepier and weirder he gets, and it is not going to stop. Let's play some more clips. Let's play cut three, please, gentlemen.
3: Part of this Christian nationalist movement, isn't it, is trying to pass these things called private school vouchers. And if you're not an education policy person, you may have never heard of this. But essentially, it's an effort to take tax dollars out of our public schools, which are underfunded as they are. Texas is 43rd in the nation in per student education funding. Wow. So it's taking dollars out of the classroom and giving it to unaccountable private schools, usually Christian private schools. Again, part of this effort to blur the lines between church and state.
2: So he's against vouchers so that people who are parents have freedom to spend the tax money that would go to the corrupt public school system run by left-wing unions that's failing our kids and use it for a school that might be productive. All right, let's play cut four, please.
3: Before we go further, I want to acknowledge that our trans community needs abortion care too. Defending trans Texans is something we have to do every day at the state capitol. And you better believe I'll be giving sermons on that too.
2: All right. So when I use the trans word community, woman, that's good, guys. The trans community needs abortion care too. More from Tallarico when we come back. I can't resist it. It is important. We're going to hang this guy around the Democrats' neck. We just are. All right. I want to talk about Action for Health. It's a new report warning that broad tariffs on medical devices could raise healthcare costs and delay the early detection of diseases like colorectal cancer, something I talk about all the time in my house. It's an epidemic. The report produced by the AOM advisors and Action for Health urges Washington to pursue what is called the surgical tariff strategy, focused specifically on U.S. vulnerabilities to China while protecting North American supply chains. Researchers say about 70% of medical devices used in the U.S. are already manufactured domestically, and the manufacturing provides roughly 2.8 million American jobs. But their report warns that tariffs on critical products like diagnostic equipment, syringes, catheters, and implantable devices could increase costs for hospitals and patients. Perhaps most critical, the report says any supply chain disruption could delay cancer screenings for Americans, as well as other preventative testing where early diagnostic is critical. The report argues that we need a phased and only domestic manufacturing capacity.
4: From Focus Features and the producers of Darkest Hour comes the new movie Pressure, the untold true story of D-Day. In the 72 hours leading up to the largest seaborne invasion in history, General Dwight D. Eisenhower faced an impossible decision that would determine the fate of the war. As Allied forces prepare to land, two massive storms converge over Normandy. Behind closed doors, with the clock ticking, General Eisenhower must decide: send 300,000 men into nature's unforgiving fury, or delay and risk losing the war itself. There's no safe option, only consequences. One decision would change the world forever. Experience a powerful, inspiring story of courage, sacrifice, and the mission that gave the free world hope. Starring Andrew Scott, Brendan Fraser, Kerry Condon, and Damian Lewis, Pressure is filled with thrilling tension from beginning to end. And without a doubt, it must be seen on the big screen. Pressure, the untold true story of D-Day, rated PG-13, may be inappropriate for children under 13, now playing in theaters everywhere.
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6: With SRN News, I'm Bob Agnew in Washington. Secretary of State Marco Rubio held a meeting with his Pakistani counterpart today at the State Department. Negotiations aimed at ending the war with Iran are dragging on. The meeting with the Pakistani Foreign Minister Ishaq Dar, whose country is acting as something of a mediator between the U.S. and Iran, came days after Rubio's visit to India. That's Pakistan's historic rival. A fire in a train yard near New York's Penn Station injured five people and disrupted service for many commuters early today. The fire resulted in train delays in New Jersey Transit and Amtrak rail service into New York and briefly suspended Long Island Railroad service as well. Tomato prices on the way up. 40%, in fact, over the past year, the biggest increase of any item in the Consumer Price Index. On Wall Street, the Dow Jones Industrial Average up 298 points at this hour, the NASDAQ up 10.
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11: In the afternoon, expect a mix of clouds and sunshine with a chance of a thundershower in some areas early on. It will be humid with a high of 91 degrees. Tonight will be overcast, staying warm and humid with a low of 78. Tomorrow, anticipate cloudy and humid conditions with a chance of a thunderstorm in a spot or two. The high will reach 89 degrees. Tomorrow night will be mostly cloudy and humid with a low of 77. That's your AccuWeather forecast. I'm meteorologist Joe Lundberg for AM 860, The Answer.

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4: With SRN News, I'm Bob Agnew in Washington. President Trump says he's holding a White House Situation Room meeting with advisors as he looks to make a final determination on moving forward with a potential deal with Iran to extend the ceasefire. More details from correspondent Amer Madani.
5: U.S. and Iranian negotiators have reached what appears to be a tentative deal on extending this ceasefire by 60 days. As part of the deal that still hasn't been signed off by President Trump, it would extend the ceasefire one by 60 days. It calls for opening the Strait of Hormuz and a demining of the Strait of Hormuz. And in that 60-day period, the U.S. and Iran would also begin negotiations on Iran's nuclear program.
4: And the Associated Press and other news outlets first reported yesterday that U.S. and Iranian negotiators had come to terms on a tentative agreement. It would also address Iran's nuclear program, in which it would agree to bring it to an end, which is something President Trump has been insisting on since the war began. Former Attorney General Pam Bondi defending the administration's release of Epstein case files, testifying today on Capitol Hill.
6: Former Attorney General Pam Bondi stood behind the Trump administration's release of the case files on Jeffrey Epstein, as she testified Friday before House lawmakers scrutinizing a process that was delayed and included personal information of potential victims. Bondi, who arrived Friday morning on Capitol Hill for her closed-door interview, was defiant in previous public testimony when she was confronted by lawmakers about the Epstein investigation.
4: That is Bernie Bennett reporting. China's rapid military modernization among the concerns being raised this year at the Asia conference.
7: At the same time, many countries that are being represented here are becoming increasingly concerned about American priorities and their commitment to the Indo-Pacific region. There are also new worries that Washington may be softening its support for Taiwan following remarks by President Donald Trump after his meetings in Beijing earlier this month.
4: That's David Rising reporting, and this is SR.
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23: This afternoon, expect a mix of clouds and sun with a chance of a thundershower early on. Humidity high with a temperature reaching 91. Tonight will be overcast, warm, and humid with a low of 78. Tomorrow will bring cloudy skies with humidity and a chance of a thunderstorm in a few areas, reaching a high of 89. Tomorrow night will be mostly cloudy and humid with a low of 77. That's your AccuWeather forecast. I'm meteorologist Joe Lundberg for AM 860. The Answer.
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25: More crazy audio from James Tallarico. You won't believe the insane euphemism that he has for women. We'll bring it to you today. Democratic Senate candidate Graham Plattner up in Maine said he wished that a U.S. Army combat veteran had died in that battle with the Taliban. That veteran, Purple Heart recipient Teddy Daniels, joins us live today to react to Plattner's insults. And we'll get the latest on Iran and whether President Trump is prepared to make a deal to end the conflict. Today is Friday, May 29th. I'm Scott Jennings reporting for Salem, and we're broadcasting live today from Louisville, Kentucky. On this day, 1942, on the advice of Nazi propaganda minister Joseph Goebbels, Adolf Hitler orders all Jews in occupied Paris to wear an identifying yellow star on the left side of their coats. Not that long ago, was it? As for today's news, I want to talk to you all today about something that's been on my mind lately. And today, several stories are in the news that solidified for me something that we need to grapple with as a political culture. And that is the callousness and disdain with which the American left has decided to treat women. Let me start in Northern Virginia, where just this week, a man was arrested for sexually assaulting a woman in a parking garage stairwell. Cristobal Vasquez Sanchez, age 25, that's the suspect here. Let me tell you about him. He's a criminal illegal alien from El Salvador. He has prior charges for rape, sexual assault, property damage, drug possession, and larceny. Federal immigration officials had previously lodged a detainer against this individual on April 22nd of last year. That means the feds wanted to pick him up and deport him from the local jail there in Virginia last year. But what happened? Instead of cooperating with the federal government, local Democratic politicians released this criminal alien from jail and back out into the community. Vasquez Sanchez then went on to rape and commit sexual assault against women in Northern Virginia. Had the local Democrats in Northern Virginia just turned him over to ICE and deported him, well, the Virginia women would not have suffered the violence and trauma of being raped and sexually assaulted. But it was more important for the Democrats there to allow a violent illegal alien to roam free than to protect the women of Northern Virginia. Let me make sure you understand exactly what happened here. Local Democrats unleashed a violent illegal alien onto the streets of Northern Virginia, who then sexually assaulted and raped women. This is the political agenda of Democrats in Virginia. Violent illegal aliens come first, and women, well, women become collateral damage. In Boston, Massachusetts, the mayor there, Michelle Wu, is spending tax money supporting something called a Trans Period Pride event to discuss menstrual equity and the experiences of transgender menstruators. They have flyers for it and everything. Folks, if you do not have a uterus and ovaries, you cannot menstruate. No amount of tax money, flyers, euphemisms, or pretending can change that basic biological reality. Yet in Boston, Massachusetts, they are spending tax money on pretending that men are women and can do the things that women can do by virtue of their biology. We are essentially erasing what it means to be a woman in the name of this radical political ideology. And then there's the case of James Tallarico, the Democratic candidate for Senate in Texas, and Graham Plattner, the Democrat candidate for Senate up in Maine. Let's start with Tallarico, who has previously claimed there are six genders. We now have audio of Tallarico referring to women, as, and I quote, our neighbors with uteruses. You must be saying to yourself, Scott, there's no possible way that a serious politician like James Tallarico could have possibly invented this term to avoid saying the word woman or female. But take a listen for yourself. Cut number 22.
0: Every one of our neighbors with a uterus became the property of the state.
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0: Our neighbors with a uterus.
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25: Neighbors with a uterus. You know what? Let's play this again one more time. This is how the most celebrated Democratic Senate candidate in America refers to women. Again, cut 22.
0: Every one of our neighbors with a uterus became the property of the state.
1: One of our neighbors with a uterus to be able to control their own body.
0: Our neighbors with a uterus.
1: One of our neighbors with a uterus.
25: He didn't just say this once. He said it over and over again. To our female listeners, to the women of America, I beg you to understand what is happening right now. Not to be outdone, Graham Platner, the other exemplar of what it means to be a male in the Democratic Party today, believes that when women are raped, it's their fault. Now, the Democratic governor of Maine, Janet Mills, sounded the alarm about this before she dropped out of the primary up there. Take a listen to this, cut 23.
2: Did you know Graham Platner wrote that women worried about rape need to, quote,
3: not get so f***ed up they wind up having sex with someone they don't mean to.
5: It's disgusting.
2: Platner wrote to avoid rape, women should, quote,
3: act like an adult for f***ing sake.
6: Graham Platner, seriously.
7: We blame the victim?
17: That's a horrible thing to say.
6: Disqualifying. I have not seen this.
17: He's a bully.
6: This guy gives off a vibe.
7: Just no way I could vote for you.
6: No.
2: Graham Platner, the closer you look, the worse it gets. I'm Janet Mills, and I approve this message.
25: Of course, they ran actual female Janet Mills out of the race up in Maine. Folks, Democrats and the men they are promoting are erasing you. They put you in harm's way by unleashing violent rapists into your neighborhood. To a Democrat, a woman is acceptable collateral damage in the fight to allow as many illegal aliens into this country as possible. They are telling you that women are not special as a matter of biology or as a matter of the law. You know, there are two genders, just two. But Democrats say, no, there are six or 70 or 300. And that males can do the same things as women biologically, which is the most ludicrous thing that Democrats make their followers believe and repeat. They demean and degrade your biology with this garbage so as to demean and degrade your status under the law and in our society. And they believe that if you are raped by an illegal alien or anyone else, that it is your fault, that somehow you are to blame. For years, Democrats have referred to themselves as the party of women. And yet, what is clear today is that Democrats are the party of erasing women and of treating them like something less than the human beings that they are. It's Common Sense for the American People. I'm Scott Jennings on Salem. Other news today, President Trump is meeting this hour with his national security team in the White House Situation Room. He says he's preparing to make a final determination on whether to sign the Memorandum of Understanding with the Iranian regime. We brought the details of that to you yesterday. We'll keep tabs on it for you. But again, the president meeting with the national security team in the White House Situation Room as we speak. A grim milestone out of Canada. More than 100,000 people have now died through the country's government-approved euthanasia program since it was legalized in 2016. What was originally sold as a limited option for the terminally ill has rapidly expanded. Now Canadian lawmakers are even actively debating whether people suffering solely from mental illness should also qualify for assisted death. You know, when you stop valuing life, that's when Western civilization crumbles. And here we go again, another massive fraud case in Minnesota. Federal authorities announcing the arrest of two residents accused of orchestrating a $21 million Medicaid fraud scheme, again tied to autism services. Prosecutors say the suspects allegedly billed taxpayers for services that were never provided, part of what the DOJ calls the largest autism-related Medicare and Medicaid fraud crackdown in American history. Shamso Ahmed Hassan and Hanan Mursal Yusuf faced charges of conspiracy to commit health care fraud, 8 counts of health care fraud, and 2 counts of money laundering. We have a great show for you today. Victor Davis Hanson is here. Hillsdale College is producing its first feature-length documentary. The executive producer is here. And our special pundit of the week, my friend and CNN political commentator David Urban, is coming by. You're listening to Common Sense for the American People. I'm Scott Jennings. We're on Salem. Thanks for being with us, and stay with us for more news right after this.
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25: From Focus Features and the producers of Darkest Hour comes the new movie Pressure, the untold true story of D-Day in the 72 hours leading up to the largest seaborne invasion in history. General Dwight D. Eisenhower faced an impossible decision that would determine the fate of the war as Allied forces prepare to land. Two massive storms converge over Normandy behind closed doors. The clock was ticking and General Eisenhower had to decide, send 300,000 men into nature's unforgiving fury or delay and risk losing the war itself. There is no safe option, only consequences and one decision that would change the world forever. 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And without a doubt, it must be seen on the big screen. It's called Pressure, the untold story of D-Day, rated PG-13, maybe inappropriate for children under 13, now playing in theaters everywhere with special engagements in Dolby Cinema. Hey, it's Scott Jennings. You know, the FBI has been warning about a type of real estate fraud on the rise called title theft, and your equity in your home is the target. 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
4: 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In fact, Australia just banned social media for kids under 16. But here's the catch, more than half of 12 to 15-year-olds who already had accounts are still using them, which tells us something important. 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I'm Jonathan McKee, author of Parenting Generation Screen, with Plugged In by Focus on the Family.
5: I talk a lot in my counseling to folks about humility and compassion. 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
5: 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It requires us to say, God, change me. Same in this process of resentment and forgiveness is, hey, we've got to change. 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
9: Francis Scott Key wrote of a flag that refused to fall, a powerful reminder that freedom endures only when it's defended. Now, a new documentary explores President Trump's fight to protect America's constitutional republic. 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Plus, an inside look at the president's task force combating anti-Christian bias across the government. 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
5: With SRN News, I'm Bob Agnew in Washington. Five people are dead, several dozen injured in a work zone crash along a busy interstate south of Washington, D.C.
6: State police say a bus slammed into a half dozen vehicles that were slowing for the southbound work zone along Interstate 95 in Northern Virginia early Friday morning. All of the victims were in vehicles hit by the bus. 34 people were sent to the hospital.
5: Dennis correspondent Rich Thomason. A train car fire in New York this morning delayed travel into the city.
7: Authorities say a fire in a rail yard train car near New York's Penn Station has injured five people and disrupted service for many commuters. The fire caused train delays in New Jersey Transit and Amtrak rail service into New York and briefly suspended the Long Island Railroad service. New Jersey Transit posted online that the fire, now extinguished, was in an Amtrak car in one of the Hudson River tunnels. Amtrak has suspended service until at least noon Friday, but has not commented on the fire itself.
5: That is Haya Panjawi reporting. A court battle unfolding over the Trump administration's effort to address government weaponization.
8: A federal judge is temporarily blocking the Trump administration's effort to create a fund for Americans targeted by the weaponization of the federal government. The fund is intended to help reimburse individuals affected by politically motivated investigations and prosecutions. The judge's order pauses the program until at least next month, as a legal challenge moves forward in federal court. Willie Nelson, The White House.
5: At the Asia Security Conference in Singapore, Defense Secretary Hegseth told Vietnam's Communist Party General Secretary President Trump values his partnership.
9: Your leadership and the leadership of President Trump that I think demonstrates the world that two countries who just a few decades ago had differences look at the world today with mutual respect.
5: On Wall Street right now, the Dow is up 315 points. This is SRN News.
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13: I'm Jonathan McKean. You're listening to Plugged In. A recent news story asked whether younger teens should be kept off social media. And honestly, that's a conversation many families are already having at home. Because here's what we know. Too much social media comes with real risks. Studies show it's linked to higher rates of anxiety and depression. In fact, Australia just banned social media for kids under 16. But here's the catch. More than half of 12 to 15-year-olds who already had accounts are still using them. Which tells us something important. Rules only work if parents enforce them. So when people talk about raising the minimum age, it's not about punishment, it's about protection. Younger kids simply aren't ready for everything they'll see, feel, or face online. But here's the key. No law can replace what happens in your living room. Mom, Dad, this starts with you. For more about the screens in your kids' pockets, visit PluggedIn.com/radio. I'm Jonathan McKee, author of Parenting Generation Screen, with Plugged In by Focus on the Family.
14: I talk a lot in my counseling to folks about humility and compassion. 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Somehow or another, in our humanness and in our sinfulness, we think, I'm going to be this same house, if you will, this same person from now until whenever.
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14: 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He's somebody who's changing us for the better all of the time. It requires us to say, God, change me. Same in this process of resentment and forgiveness is, hey, we've got to change. I'm willing to do my part. I'm not going to make you do your part, but I want you to know I'm willing to do my part.
15: God can change your heart, but it will require humility. 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
21: In the afternoon, expect a mix of clouds and sunshine with a chance of a thundershower in some areas early on. It will be humid with a high of 91 degrees. Tonight will be overcast, staying warm and humid with a low of 78. Tomorrow, anticipate cloudy and humid conditions with a chance of a thunderstorm in a spot or two. The high will reach 89 degrees. Tomorrow night will be mostly cloudy and humid with a low of 77. That's your AccuWeather forecast. I'm meteorologist Joe Lundberg for AM 860, The Answer.
0: Welcome back to the Scott Jennings Show. It is Friday, May 29th. Common sense for the American people. Quick check of the headlines. President Trump is in the White House Situation Room as we speak, meeting with a national security team. He's mulling over his options here as it relates to signing on to this memorandum of understanding to get to a 60-day ceasefire with Iran and try to move this conflict to an end. We'll track that and let you know how it turns out. FCC Chairman Brendan Carr says no company is above the law when it comes to DEI, and that includes Disney. Here's Brendan Carr on CNBC, Cut 29.
22: Well, Disney has been embroiled in controversies for years now related to their DEI policies. There's reporting that suggests that Disney's leadership went all in on what could end up being invidious forms of DEI discrimination. We launched this investigation into Disney's DEI practices all the way back in March of 2025. We've gone through rounds of our versions of subpoenas with them, getting documents from them, and the evidence is starting to fall into a couple buckets. One, you know, have they been discriminating in the hiring of people based on race, gender, protected characteristics, compensation, promotion, workplace activities? Disney has its view, Disney has its evidence, and we haven't made a final decision, but there is evidence coming in that points to some of those buckets.
0: In the Wall Street Journal today, there is a piece by a Purple Heart winner named Teddy Daniels. He was slandered by Maine Senate candidate Graham Plattner, who said he deserved to die at the hands of the Taliban. Teddy Daniels joins us here on the Scott Jennings Show to discuss. Welcome in.
1: Sir, thank you very much for having me on. Greatly appreciated.
2: Well, I'm glad you're here. And first of all, let me just start by saying thank you for your service to our country. You were 35 years old when you enlisted in the United States Army. And you went to Afghanistan and you wound up in this incredible battle against the Taliban. Let's start there. Tell us about that firefight. What happened that day?
1: Well, I was actually 37 when that happened. I was an old man by Army standards. And we were coming down an open hillside. We got ambushed from the village, and unit was pinned down. So, you know, I'll tell you this. I just happened to be the one to be in a position to kind of do something stupid, move into the open, and kind of draw the fire so the rest of my squad could lay down suppressing fire and we can win that fight. I do want to say this. Any other guy in my squad that day would have done the same exact thing. If they were in the position that I was. I have seen acts of bravery, acts of valor from guys all over downrange, and they don't even get mentioned. Mm-hmm. And those guys, and the guys that did not come home, are actually the true heroes.
2: Well, there are certainly a lot of heroes that served in Afghanistan, gave their lives, suffered injuries like you did, served in Iraq, currently serving in the conflict that we have against Iran, and they deserve our respect. But that's not what you got from Graham Plattner. And what Graham Plattner said about you, and I'm going to read it for the audience here and clean it up because this is a family-friendly show after all. But he said, quote, dumb expletive, didn't deserve to live. At least his stupidity and fat expletive wheezing are available for all future infantrymen to witness and hold in contempt. Poor marksmanship on the Taliban's part is the only reason this expletive made it home. He managed to make every possible expletive decision possible when it comes to small unit combat. Now, you were facing down a number of Taliban fighters. You sustained numerous gunshot wounds. When you learned that Graham Plattner was watching this video of you in this incredible firefight and making these disparaging remarks, you know, what went through your mind when you saw these comments?
1: I'll be honest with you. I didn't put much thought into it. I thought, here's another guy behind a keyboard who is trying to feel important, shooting his mouth off. Honestly, what really concerned me, what really bothered me, was the comments that he made about Chris Kyle, was the comments that he made about other veterans. I've got very thick skin. It takes a lot to insult me. Was not insulted. The guy is a self-proclaimed communist, an Antifa super soldier, I believe, by his words. So guys like that, if they have an opinion, great, have your opinion. It, like, I don't lose sleep at night. But when you go after somebody like Chris Kyle and his kids and his family needs to see that out there for eternity, seriously trying to tarnish a true American hero. And that, I found, was despicable.
2: Yeah, the comments about Chris Kyle drew some criticism from Chris Kyle's widow and from many other veterans who know that Chris Kyle was a hero. And you're a hero. I mean, you volunteered to go to Afghanistan, and you took and sustained injuries on behalf of the United States of America. And when I see these comments and him disparaging you, when I see him disparaging Chris Kyle, I wonder psychologically what is going on in Graham Plattner's mind. Now, he also served. He did tours And so, you know, he's been in the middle of military situation, and for him then later sit behind a keyboard and disparage the service of other people in the military, it makes me wonder, what's wrong with this guy? And, you know, but then you start to put the puzzle together, this other narrative they've constructed around his candidacy. You write in the Wall Street Journal today, Democratic men are having an identity crisis. Maine's Graham Plattner, the party's nominee for U.S. Senate, is a prime example. When you say identity crisis, what do you mean by that?
1: Well, I'll tell you this, and I believe Tim Walz had the same issue, this Tallarico guy, same issue. It's they try to be something that they're not. I grew up the son of a brick mason, and my mother worked in a textile mill. And my dad would always comment how these politicians would show up at job sites with work boots that never saw any work and Carhartt jackets that still had the creases in them. And they were trying to cosplay, I guess, or play a role. And it's just not authentic at all. And, you know, once this stuff started to come out and then looking into Graham Plattner's elitist background, it really makes sense now that he's trying to connect with working class America, but he's anything but working class America. Now, I thank Graham for his service to this nation. I don't know what his experience was during his time in service to where he left the military and then decided to just hate America.
2: Well, hate America and hate America and also hate other veterans. I mean, that's the thing. You know, he served. You would think there would be some camaraderie between and some respect among people who serve. But I think you have it just right. He somehow now hates America and has extended that to hating people like you who, I mean, you earned a Purple Heart on behalf of this country. Plattner's also come under some criticism this week for saying that his opponent, Susan Collins, quote, voted to send him to war. Now, it should be noted that he actually joined the military after the conflict in Iraq started. And then he later joined a security firm called Blackwater and had said that he did that at the time because he, quote, wanted to have an adventure and to kill some people. So now he seems to be rewiring the circumstances of his own service. It's a volunteer army. He volunteered to go, and it was after the conflict had already started. When you hear these discrepancies and hear them kind of rewiring this Plattner narrative, what does that tell you about how Democrats are sort of using a military and veterans issues in their campaigns today?
1: Well, I can tell you this as an infantryman. Every single infantryman out there wants to deploy. They want to go do their job. And during my deployment, only half of our unit went. And guys were like begging to go, and only half of our unit went. And the guys that got left behind, like they were devastated because they wanted to go fight. And for him to make his statement that Susan Collins sent him to die in war, let me tell you, every single one of us signed a dotted line knowing that that was a possibility. Okay, we knew it. Everybody who signed up, regardless of your job, regardless of the branch, you know what the consequences could be. So don't play now that Susan Collins voted to send you to war when this guy enlisted after Afghanistan and after the Iraq campaign kicked off. I call BS. It's unfairly attacking Susan Collins. And again, it's a victimhood mentality. The victimhood mentality doesn't play with me. Apparently, he's trying to use that. Like I said, I don't care what he said about me. I'm not a victim. Speak your mind. I don't care. I don't lose sleep at night. But when he comes out and tries to run a campaign based, number one, on lies, and number two, victimhood, there's something wrong there.
2: Teddy Daniels is a U.S. Army combat veteran. He is a Purple Heart recipient. He served our nation. Teddy, thanks for joining us. Thanks for your service to the United States of America, and thanks for speaking out today.
1: Sir, thank you so much for having me on. Greatly appreciate it.
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2: I got to tell you, I was impressed by Teddy Daniels. Teddy was nice to come on. We called him this morning. I read that piece of his in the Wall Street Journal. I mean, Graham Plattner watched a video of Teddy Daniels
0: in a firefight with the Taliban and decided to go online and make comments about Teddy Daniels. He should have died. Called him names. And it's really just frightening what is going on in the mind of Graham Plattner. He wants fellow U.S. servicemen to die. He's, you know, at some point got a Nazi tattoo at things he said about women. I mean, it's a lot of weird stuff going on in the mind of Graham Plattner. I think it's why you're seeing local Democrats in Maine start to pull away from him. But we'll see how the campaign unfolds. But the Democrats have hitched their wagon to this guy, and the most radical Democrats, Bernie Sanders among them, have hitched their wagon to a guy who, I mean, the only thing authentic about Graham Plattner is that he is authentically an a-hole, okay? I mean, when you look at the things he actually said and has admitted to, that's who he is. The story they want to tell you about this guy is what they've made up. Oh, he's a working-class oyster farmer. No, he's not. He's a son of privilege. They completely fabricated part of this, but the real stuff that shines through, I mean, that guy's a bag of cats in that mind of his. I don't know what's going on with Graham Plattner, but the voters in Maine are going to have to figure it out. Hopefully they'll make the right decision. All right, it's Friday afternoon, and it is time for the Relief Factor Pain of the Week.
5: And now, the Relief Factor Pain of the Week.
0: Oh. Ooh. All right, let me take you back to the summer of 2024. I was there in Atlanta when this happened. Cut 19.
8: Where they, in fact, pay 8.2% in taxes. If they just paid 24% or 25%, either one of those numbers, they'd raise $500 million, billion dollars, I should say, in a 10-year period. We'd be able to wipe out his debt. We'd be able to help make sure that all those things we need to do, child care, elder care, making sure that we continue to strengthen our health care system, making sure that we're able to make every single solitary person eligible for what I've been able to do dealing with everything we have to do with, look, if we finally beat Medicare.
9: Thank you, President Biden.
0: Oh, it's still painful to watch it now. That, of course, was from that presidential debate there in Atlanta in the summer of 2024. That was the night that ended Joe Biden's presidential campaign effectively. It'd take a few more weeks to drop out. Well, this is all in the news now because Jill Biden, his wife, I'm sorry, Dr. Jill Biden, his wife, has a book out about her time as first lady. And as part of this book tour, she had some interesting comments about that night. Let's hear that. Cut 20.
10: Were you horrified as you saw it unfold?
11: I wasn't horrified, I was frightened, because I had never, ever seen Joe like that before or since. Never.
10: Or since.
11: Yes.
10: Or You've since. You've never seen him like
11: never.
10: That?
11: Never. No.
10: What happened?
11: I don't know what happened. I mean, as I watched it, I thought, oh my God, he's having a stroke. And it scared me to death.
0: That was Jill Biden promoting her new book, saying that A, she thought her husband was having a stroke on the debate stage, and B, that she has never, ever, ever, before or after that moment, seen Joe Biden have some sort of cognitive breakdown. Ever. Not one time. Now, this has predictably set off a whole round of commentary from people in politics, but in the Democratic Party, they are none too pleased. They are none too pleased to be once again talking about the Bidens. None too pleased to be reliving the fact that they lied to the country about Joe Biden's cognitive state. None too pleased to have to go back over this whole sordid affair that led Biden to drop out, Kamala Harris to be installed without ever getting a single vote, and so on. And that's why Jill Biden is the Relief Factor Pain of the Week, because she is a true pain right now, I think, to the Democratic Party. They got to get over the Biden years, but it's like they never go away. Jill Biden pops up with a book. Oh, he was having a stroke. Hunter Biden pops up. I'm going to be on social media now. I'm going to go on a podcast and say crazy things. They would love to never talk about the Bidens ever again. Acknowledge
1: that Joe Biden was the president. You'll never hear this guy's name again, except when they themselves bring it up. Joe Biden, the Relief Factor, pain of the week.
5: That's the Relief Factor, pain of the week. Oh. Scott Jennings, a real pain in the agenda for the lefties.

0: sprinting to the finish, and it's time to get over that goal line. Come on back with us.
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2: Presenter and News Line, Bob Agnew with Washington. President Trump says he's holding a White House Situation Room meeting with top advisors looking for a way forward and a final determination on whether they're going to accept the latest proposal for a ceasefire with Iran. It would extend it by 60 days. And also address Iran's nuclear program. More details on the ongoing tensions from correspondent Joe Fetterman.
3: As ceasefire talks between the U.S. and Iran drag on, the truce has come under another test. The U.S. has carried out a series of strikes on Iranian targets this week, most recently on Wednesday night. It says these strikes are in response to Iranian threats. In the latest incident, Kuwait says it was attacked by Iranian missiles and drones. Iran confirms that it launched a fresh attack in the region.
2: That is correspondent Joe Fetterman. A Russian drone that was part of an overnight attack on Ukraine has crashed into an apartment building in Romania.
4: The Russian drone was tracked by radar in Romanian airspace and crashed onto the roof of a building in Galati. The impact followed by a fire. Two people suffered minor injuries and several others were evacuated. In response to the crash, NATO member Romania is asking the alliance for a faster transfer of anti-drone capabilities to its military, calling the drone's flight a serious violation of international law.
2: And that is correspondent Charles de la Desma reporting. Supreme Court Justice Amy Coney Barrett has been targeted in a swatting incident. Nobody was hurt. Correspondent Laura Winters with a call that touched off an emergency response.
5: There is an LOI for this address that has 24-hour security coverage for a high-priority resident of the county.
6: You're listening to the 911 call the moment officers are immediately dispatched to the home of the Supreme Court Justice. This after a swatting call is made about shots fired at her Fairfax, Virginia home.
7: Make contact with security that's on scene. They should be outside and explore. He said he hasn't heard anything.
2: And that is correspondent Laura Winters reporting. This is SRN News.
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15: In the afternoon, expect a mix of clouds and sunshine with a chance of a thundershower in some areas early on. It will be humid with a high of 91 degrees. Tonight will be overcast, staying warm and humid with a low of 78. Tomorrow, anticipate cloudy and humid conditions with a chance of a thunderstorm in a spot or two. The high will reach 89 degrees. Tomorrow night will be mostly cloudy and humid with a low of 77. That's your AccuWeather forecast. I'm meteorologist Joe Lundberg for AM 860, The Answer.
16: In the mystery of the tabernacle,
13: ladies and gentlemen, welcome back. This is the final sprint to the goal line right here on the Bill Bunkley Show. And we have just an absolute opportunity here. This is my last day. This is it. The last day. We've got 54 minutes to go. That's 54 minutes to go, the top of the hour. And right now, we have just had some great gifts. Right now, all we need is to take care of the last 102 mothers that are on our waiting list right now. We don't know who they are. We don't know when they will ask for the free ultrasound. But so far, I want to just thank you so much, because this is the preborn campaign of the network of pregnancy care centers right here in our neighborhoods here in Central Florida. I'm Bill Bunkley. This is the Bill Bunkley Show. And normally we would be having our regular segments with Focus on the Family with Movie Guy, but no, we are live this afternoon, we are absolutely believing that in the next 53 minutes, time is just counting down, that we can do 102 ultrasounds to cross the finish line. I am so excited. And I'm going to pray again, Heavenly Father. I want to lift it up again. 102 ultrasounds to go, Heavenly Father. I pray that you would speak to the hearts of all of our listeners this afternoon, and to place that heart of love and compassion to women, actually moms, who have found themselves with an unplanned pregnancy. Moms that are going to make a decision about just what's in her womb. Moms are going to make a decision of life or death for that baby. Moms that for just $28, you can help by providing that ultrasound. And folks, I want to tell you, one ultrasound can save a life. But better than that, we have the statistics, 80% of women who will see an ultrasound of their baby girl, baby boy in their womb. They'll see that baby. They'll hear that heartbeat. Guess what? They're going to choose life. And so right now, I want to remind you, now we're down to 52 minutes and counting. This is my last day that we're going to be able to do this. You know that I've been on this campaign all month. And Monday, I'll be back to the regular briefing. There's a lot of issues that I'm going to be catching up on. But today is the day. Today's the last day for me. And I'm asking you to stand with me. I've been standing with women for 30 plus years in my work in Tallahassee in the abortion issue. We've made incremental progress all throughout those 30 years. And look where we're at today. But unfortunately, we have illegal operations going on where mail order houses outside the state of Florida are shipping in these two abortion pills, skirting Florida law. In Florida, you're supposed to go to a doctor to seek out an abortion, even for the two abortion pills. That doctor is supposed to prescribe them, and that doctor is supposed to give them to them. But folks, we got a lot of women out there. We got a lot of teenagers that they're going to have an abortion without even knowing and seeing their baby in their womb. They're not going to understand totally and completely what's going on. And we're asking you to be a part of the last 102 opportunities for us to stand with women. 122 moms is what we're talking about right now on this waiting list, and an opportunity to save 102 babies. And if we take care of this 102 ultrasounds right now, remember, you can do the math. If we know that 80% of women, and you got 80% of what, 102 moms, you do the math. Right now, somebody could give a gift of $2,900, and you're going to be saving a lot of babies. I can't tell you. We don't guarantee a number, but we're just telling you statistics, and we're telling you the opportunity that you have here. That $28 is totally tax deductible. Not a single penny comes out of that $28 to take care of any administrative costs. If you were to give $2,900, all $2,900 is going to go to ultrasound sessions. And so right now, we need you to pick up the phone. We're down to 49 minutes. I got 49 minutes to take care of 102 ultrasounds. Will you stand with me and Kyle Warren? Kyle's coming in a moment. Go right now to letstalkfaith.com. 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Just takes you a few moments to fill out the information. 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Just put that in the notes. 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Kyle, we've got 48 minutes left, my brother.
0: Well, that's right, Bill, and we are heading to that finish line. And, folks, the window is closing. And while you were talking, Bill, I was thinking about, you know, when you give your gift to provide that free ultrasound, you are affecting the life of the mother and the life of the little baby that's growing. But at the same time, I think we all look around and we say to ourselves, you know, the society has changed and so forth. And many of these young women, of course, as they go into these preborn pregnancy centers for the free ultrasound, they are also going to share the love of God with them. And they're going to share the gospel with them. They are going to be exposed to this, perhaps even maybe for the first time, or at least in a way that has made sense to them finally, that finally kind of breaks through there. So how do you change the society? How do you change the culture that seems to be going in such a wrong direction? Well, you do that, of course, with the love of God. And this is another ancillary benefit, I think, to helping to provide these free ultrasounds, because these young women may not know the truth, and we need to help them to find it. And so once again, if you're driving in your car, or if you're at home, or if you're at work, or if whatever it is that you're doing this afternoon, if you pause and take a moment to go to letstalkfaith.com and click on that red banner and make that difference today, and give that opportunity, because it's going to work on so many different levels. And as someone brings a new child into the world and they understand how much God loves them and how much the people that wanted to reach out to them in love are willing to help them and willing to show them the way, this gift can have such an exponential effect into the world. And so, and we don't know exactly how. That's up to the Lord. That's up to how he's going to program all of that. But we're the starting point. We're the catalyst for that. And so please, once again, letstalkfaith.com. Click on the red banner and make that difference. Bill.
13: 46 minutes. 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For us to provide for 102 moms. 46 minutes to have an opportunity to save up to 102 babies. It's been a little bit quiet. We need to hear from you right now. 102 ultrasounds to go. Come on, Central Florida. Let's do this. I know we can do this. I know you can do this. We're in the final moments that I'm going to be with you. This is it. This is it. You know that I've been working hard this week along. Kyle's been working hard. 5 o'clock. This is it for me on the Bill Bunkley Show. And I'm asking you to stand with me. I know that you could take care of an ultrasound right now for $28. And I'm asking you from the bottom of my heart, could you stand with me? How many ultrasounds could you do? We need to have your gift. We need to know. We know that we have Sarasota on the board right now. We have Apollo Beach on the board, and we have Tampa on the board. How about Venice? How about Bradenton? How about St. Petersburg, Clearwater, Dunedin, Palm Harbor? What about Lakeland? I know Lakeland, a lot of pro-life people are in Polk County. How about those of you in Pasco County? We have a lot of our churches in Pasco County. And then right now, all around Central Florida, you may be in Orlando, you may be in DeLand. We go all the way to Daytona Beach. These are coming back to the pregnancy care centers right here in our neighborhoods, all up and down the I-4 corridor and all the way up to Gainesville and all the way down to North Fort Myers, because that's where the sound of my voice is going out this afternoon. And so I'm looking right now. We're down to 44 minutes. 44 minutes. Will you be part of the team that allows us? We're on the final leg. I have the final baton. We're sprinting to the goal line for our ultrasounds. Will you be part of the team of the fourth baton to put us over? We have 102 moms to reach. Let's not let any mom be unreached. Let's not have any opportunity for a baby to live and not to be aborted. Let's take up that baton. Go right now. 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I'll be right back.

0: Here's your KFC weekend weather update. Cloudy, humid, some afternoon showers. Saturday's high in the low 80s, and for Sunday, some showers, high in the upper 80s. 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
8: So I'd like to share with you the story of Anna when she came in. She was a mom already of a one-year-old beautiful baby girl. And she recently found she was pregnant again, unexpected. And when she told her boyfriend that she was pregnant again, he told her that he didn't want the baby, but even more than that, he didn't want her anymore. He didn't want to be with her or their child. So she came to us from this place of complete rejection and brokenness, anger, despair, and even we talked about the ultrasound. She had been raised in a Christian home, and she had a grandmother that she said she remembered talking about when she was pregnant with her daughter about Psalm 139, that God sees your unformed body and all the days ordained. And she even said, I don't want to hear anything like that. I've heard that. But so her anger was at God too. Like she didn't even want to hear anything positive. All she could see was her own pain. Mm-hmm. And when I talked to her and I said, you know, those verses are for you too. God saw your unformed body, his first glimpse of you when you were in your mother's womb, and he's never taken his eyes off of you since then. He sees you now. He sees what you're going through. He sees everything, and he sees your heart. And something in her broke at that moment, and she began weeping. And she was able to see that her anger against God was not right, that he was her helper. And so she decided to continue the pregnancy. We were able to help her, and I wish all of our stories tied up so neatly, but months into the pregnancy, her boyfriend came back and asked for her forgiveness and said he did love her and he wanted to be a dad to his children and a husband to her. And they got married, and we were able to plug them into a church where they could be nurtured and mentored to eventually get married. And last I heard, they were raising their two beautiful daughters, married and in a church, pursuing their faith.
9: All right, my friends, we got about 39 minutes to go, a little less than 39 minutes here on the Bill Bunkley Show. Welcome back, of course, Kyle Warren with Bill Bunkley. This afternoon, as we continue our sprint to the finish line for preborn and providing the free ultrasounds, in that story that you just heard, it is so powerful and it's so poignant. And it just reminds me that the process has to get started. And even with the redemption in that story, the long suffering even of God, as the lady was saying, look, you know, God loves you. He saw you in the womb. He hasn't taken his eyes off of you since you were first forming. And my friends, this is the kind of thing that we can help happen. We can help to happen over and over and over again, because that process has to start. If you notice in that story, it took a little while and the husband finally came back. The man finally came back and said, okay, we're going to do this, but it takes time sometimes. And getting that process started today is the way that we can be a major part of that. We can be the instruments. And people will say, I'm so happy that the Lord showed up in my life. Well, he uses people just like us in order to do that. So please, we need you to step up right now. We've got about 102 of the ultrasounds to go this afternoon. The window is closing very, very quickly here on the Bill Bunkley Show. So it's time to step up. Letstalkfaith.com. 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And Bill's been talking about that leadership gift or that hero gift. And there's someone within the sound of our voices this afternoon who can come in and take care of the whole thing. Or many, many of you, many hands make light work, coming together and making those donations. 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Click on the red banner. And Bill, again, the window is closing. So it's people, if they want to get involved with this and make that difference, it has to be right now.
1: Kyle, we are moving. And by the way, folks, right now, we got to tell you, we got 36 minutes left. That's right, 36 minutes left. This is it. This is the last time for me. We got 36 minutes to go. A big shout out to George in Tampa, Florida. And George, thank you, my man. Thank you to be a guy, and you're stepping up. And I like George. You know why I like George? Because my grandfather, George Henry Bunkley, that's right. I love the name George because I also like the name Georgia, where my family's from on my father's side. But right now, thank you, my dear friend, for your heart. You just took care of 7 ultrasounds. Folks, we're down to 95. We've now broken into double digits. We're going down, down, down, down, down. Right now, we have 95 moms to cover. George is taking care of 7 moms on the waiting list. Roberto took care of 3. Raymond took care of 5 moms. And Denise took care of 5 moms. We're down to 95 moms. And so right now, I want to remind you, now we're down to $2,700. A single gift of $2,700 would take care of pushing us across on this final leg to get across the finish line. And we are on this last day of our ultrasound sprint for the finish line. And to give you an idea, you know, you take that $2,700, maybe you can do half of that. Whatever you can do, it's just $28 for each ultrasound session. And each of these represents a mom that is going to be able to see exactly what her little boy or little girl is doing in her womb. That's right, moving around, maybe sucking the little boy, little girl, sucking their thumb. And then to turn on the audio and you hear, whew, whew, whew, whew. That, my friends, probably not a good representation, but that's what an ultrasound sounds when you're listening to your own baby. Many of you have heard that sound. And I know in our situation, we've heard that sound and we've accepted God's will in miscarriages. But we got such an opportunity right now. 33 minutes. Who's going to stand with me next? We've got Tampa on the board. We've got 2 Tampas, Apollo Beach and Sarasota. Let me appeal to you. 33 minutes to go. We have 95 ultrasounds. We can do this. I believe that we can do it. And I believe that some of you, God is tugging on your heart. And I know some of you, we always have one or two folks, and they sort of hang out to the very final moments. And sometimes they'll give a gift and we don't know. We go off the air. We're going off the air on our program today in 32 minutes. And sometime that gift, by the time it takes the process, it comes in where we just go off the air. But if you're thinking about doing that, could you just do it now? And you can do it anonymously. I mean, I love to say we just got a gift of $2,700. I don't know who it is. It's an anonymous gift, but it came in from, and fill in the blank, your town, your community. And we would love to be able to be an encouragement to our family and to know that we're down to 122 moms, to give them an opportunity to choose life. Them an opportunity not to have the potential for a lifetime of grief and regret. And I got to tell you, there's a lot of college co-eds right now. Some of them have gone through maybe once or twice of the abortion routine. They have no idea what they're going to be facing emotionally and in their heart in years down the road. Now, granted, some of them will have an abortion and won't think twice. But I know the majority of people, because I have listened to too many women who traveled all the way from all parts of the state of Florida and some from out of the state to come and testify and to hear their stories and to plead that all information needs to be available. And now that we have this technology called ultrasounds, all it takes is you to go to our website, www.letstalkfaith.com. Letstalkfaith.com. When you land on the page, there's a red banner. Click on that. It's a direct link. You begin putting your information in, and about 5 minutes later, you're done. That's what I did with the gifts from our family. So right now, got to hear from you. I'd love to mention your name in just a moment. We're down to the last 30 minutes. That's it, folks. The last 30 minutes that I'm going to be with you talking about saving lives of the babies and standing with moms. We got 95 moms waiting on that list. Please, let's not leave a single mother behind. Go to letstalkfaith.com, click on that red banner. Kyle and I will be right back.
10: With SRN News, I'm Bob Agnew in Washington. President Trump holding a White House Situation Room meeting today with top advisors, looking to make a final determination on whether or not to move forward with the deal announced yesterday that would extend the Iran ceasefire by 60 days and also take up the issue of Iran's nuclear program. The president confirmed the high-level White House talks today. Louisiana Republicans today have passed a new gerrymander. It's designed to eliminate one of the state's two Democrat-controlled majority black House districts ahead of the midterm elections, giving Republicans a better chance of picking up a new seat in the thin margin majority they enjoy right now in the House. In the Asia Security Conference in Singapore today, there was a lot of talk about China's rapid military modernization and assertiveness in the Indo-Pacific and growing concerns over American priorities. On Wall Street at the close, the Dow was up 311 points.
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19: Tonight, expect mainly cloudy skies and humid conditions with a low of 76. Tomorrow will bring cloudy and humid weather with a chance of a thunderstorm in spots during the afternoon, reaching a high of 90. Tomorrow night will be overcast, warm and humid with a low of 78. As for Saturday, anticipate cloudy and humid conditions with a chance of a thunderstorm in one or two spots, reaching a high of 86. That's your AccuWeather forecast. I'm meteorologist Jason Caterina for AM 860, The Answer.
20: One last thing. You wanted to get 40 people this hour to help out with the Save a Child. You can make that 30. I'm not tooting my own horn, but I gotta be honest, I got a woman pregnant when I was 30, and we decided not to have the child, and I've been carrying that around for 40 years, and today I turn the radio on, I'm sitting in Home Depot's parking lot, ready to go in, and I hear you said, look for some people to donate, and I said, I've been carrying this thing around for 40 years. I made that call and I got 10 people. I got 10 ultrasounds I put in for. Again, I'm not trying to do my own horn, but I've been carrying that around. I can't tell you how long I've been carrying that around.
1: I don't know how long I've been carrying that around. Folks, right now, 25 minutes to go. That's it. I'll be done in 25 minutes, and I'm going to believe. We're down now to 94. We have Terry in Sarasota. Miss Terry, thank you so much. And when I see that single gift for a single ultrasound, I want to tell you, Terry, that your one ultrasound can save a life. And your one ultrasound is going to take care of a woman that's on the waiting list. It might be a teenager, a co-ed, married, unmarried. But Terry, thank you for standing in the gap. Because you know, folks, that's what it's all about. We got 94 to go, 25 minutes to do this. Right now, a gift of just over $2,600. We're down to $2,600. Well, sprint us past the goal line. Is it you? Could you do half of it, a fourth of it? Or could we have an army of people right now? 28. I love to say, 10, 15, 20 names right now. 28. Some of you are going to pay 28, at least a person to go out to eat. And most of you, by the time you do a tip, you're not going to be a lot more than $28. $28 is all it costs for you to help with an ultrasound. And the question is, we got 24 minutes to go. Will you stand with me? You know, come Monday, we're going to be back to the regular briefing on the Bill Bunkley Show. And if you tuned in any time this week, you know that Kyle and I, man, I've been laying it on the field. And this afternoon, with 23 minutes left, I'm not holding back and I'm not shy. The Lord makes it very clear to me in a lot of situations, we have not because we've asked not. And I want you to know, if you're a Christ follower, I have asked the Lord to speak through your heart, through the Holy Spirit, of what you can do to help us collectively. We here in Central Florida, taking care of moms in Central Florida who are going to be making that decision Do I keep my baby or do I abort my baby? What more could we possibly offer? We've done this for several years. And from someone that's had a lot of medical treatments, I can tell you that you can't go anywhere and get a $28 ultrasound. But you can right here. And I'm going to appeal to somebody who's never, ever given to any of our campaigns of the last 20 plus years that I've been here. I get it. I understand. But I'm going to ask you that maybe you could do something you've never done. Because if you do, I guarantee you, once you do, you ask everybody else who's given. We're down to 94 to go, but those that give, you are more blessed after you give that $28 ultrasound or you give that leadership gift. You are more blessed, I believe, than the women and the girls that are on the waiting list. Why? I don't know why. There's just something in the way we were created. And to know with a significant gift, I want you to just apply that 80% rule. We don't guarantee that. That's just taking a statistic that is valid out there. And so you leadership gift to help us to do the last 94 ultrasounds. Boy, I tell you what, it is just special to know of the moms, you're giving them a shot. And if they want to have an abortion, and then later on in life, they have emotional challenges and they have grief, at least they had the opportunity to make an informed decision. And right now we got a lot of mothers who just panic, or the pressure. How about the pressure? Pressure. And so right now, here it is. Final leg, 21 minutes. Phones are kind of quiet. I'm laying it all on the line. Will you stand with me? We have 94 women to cover, and we can celebrate, hallelujah, of meeting our goal. Go right now to letstalkfaith.com, letstalkfaith.com. Click on that red banner. Be as generous as you can. $28 per ultrasound. Kyle, come on in.
9: Well, thank you, Bill. And yes, you're right. 94 moms to cover here. And, you know, Bill, I had a similar message that I received from a listener a few days ago, and they had compelled their wife to have an abortion back in the 80s. And the listener said it really affected him, and he gives to preborn as a memorial gift. But again, it's that carrying that heavy weight, just like your caller was saying. And I'm so glad that we heard that clip, because it goes right to the heart of the matter. You know, these days, Bill, if you could sit with that person, or if you were sitting with them in the Home Depot parking lot, you might put your hand on their shoulder and talk. We could talk about forgiveness, and we could talk about how God can come in to his life. But at this juncture here, he's been carrying this around for 40 years. And part of what we can accomplish today by giving to preborn for the free ultrasound is to help someone not have to go through that 40 years. And I really do believe that once that happens and that process starts and that love wells up within that young mother, and I'm telling you, the love of a mother for her child, once that just turns on, there's nothing's going to stop that mother from protecting that child and taking care of that child. And you talked about pressure, Bill, and there, how much pressure is there? I don't even think we could measure it, really. But once that mother's love really starts to well up, then that's what's also going to shine through and help to save that baby's life. But it all starts with us, folks. And we have just a little bit of time left here. We have just about little under, 19 minutes left here in order to do this today. Letstalkfaith.com. 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I don't think we can stress that enough, Bill. People will be having an impact. And collectively in our community, it's going to have such ramifications. So right now is the time. 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Bill.
1: You know, we're here for you every afternoon with 3 to 5 with the briefing here on the Bill Bunkley Show. Kyle is with you every morning in the overnight from 2 to 6 a.m. as many of you are getting up and going to work. And so I want to tell you right now, we are down to 17 minutes, 17 minutes. I don't want to leave a single mom who's with child that over the next few weeks, next few months in Central Florida, don't want to be 94 mothers short. Do you? 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About $2,600 would take care of the entire campaign, but we got 16 minutes to get it done. AJ, I want to go to, there's a cut with Anthony. Anthony is one of the family members of our regular family here on the Bill Bunkley Show in Salem Radio. Anthony was sharing a little bit about this campaign the other day. Let's listen in.
18: Let's talk some facts. I'm on board with you as far as the pro-life issue and the support of a ministry that's focused just solely on one matter, and that's pro-life. It's not branching into different directions. So you know the money is going directly to benefit the causes they're all for.
1: Yes.
18: I'm pretty much aware of the ministry. Fact is that except for conservative radio, the pro-life issue isn't covered by any of the media, especially the four stations here. I would say Fox 13 Country. Well, to tell you the truth, there's no diversity. They don't represent me as a Hispanic, so there's no diversity in their station. And they, all four stations are definitely not conservative or pro-life, because every time there's a pro-life march or event, you're not going to see any coverage on those stations. So this, the money that's being directed to preborn, I mean, it's 100% positive. They are against the grain. They're going, the culture is against pro-life, to tell you the truth. So they're standing on their own. The only thing they need is support from Christians and pro-life conservatives. So I would say, yeah, it's a well-directed support. I'm all on board with you, brother. These children are a gift from God, and to have them disposed the way they are, it's just ungodly. And I am not condemning any person that's gone through this, because God does forgive. But we need a ministries that are standing tall. And again, they're against the odds because they've been dealt with vandalism. They've been misclassified as being not for women. I just wanted to call and give you some support, brother. So I'm all on board with you on this matter. And God bless you.
1: And God bless you, Anthony. 15-minute warning. 15-minute warning. 15 minutes left for you to go to the website right now at www.letstalkfaith.com, letstalkfaith.com. 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AJ, if we could, I want to hear the short testimony from one of the girls, the ladies, that this was a life changer. Let's hear from Katrina. AJ, have you got Katrina? All right, that's number 11. Have you got There you go.
0: Found out I was pregnant, I was looking at that Dollar Tree pregnancy test, and I was absolutely terrified. I encountered a lot of pressure from some people that were telling me to get an abortion. I had a dream before I had my sonogram that I was pregnant with a boy. It was early. But in my dream, I just heard a voice say, "Eli." And then when I came to the pregnancy center and I saw my baby on the sonogram picture, he had a little halo around his head, and I heard his heartbeat, and I thought, I don't know why you picked me, but I'm terrified, but God, make a way. It really hit home that, oh my gosh, there's a miracle literally growing inside of my womb. I think if I decided to terminate the pregnancy, my life would have been a lot smaller than it is today, literally and figuratively, because walking in faith to continue the pregnancy, despite all odds, has really shown me that God is real. I'm so grateful for the people and the donors that didn't pass judgment and decided to give so that they can give hope and life. It's inspired me to dream big, to do big.
1: All right, 11 minutes, 94 moms to go. And Katrina and her testimony could be one of the moms that right now, for $28, you could take care of that ultrasound. Go right now. We are going to make an impact. I believe that we are going to cross the finish line. We need about $2,600 to do so. That would take care of 94 ultrasounds. Multiply that times 80%, 8 out of 10 women of the ultrasound that you will provide, they will see their own little baby boy and baby girl in the womb. They'll hear that heartbeat, and guess what? They'll choose life. And that $28 is a catalyst. It begins up to a 2-year relationship at this pregnancy care center. They'll help with diapers. They'll help with wipes. They'll help with counseling. They'll help with some of the medical. All of that is included. It's not just the ultrasound, but a 2-year relationship. Go right now to letstalkfaith.com, letstalkfaith.com. Click on that red banner. Now I want to go to the testimony of Marion. Marion also has a testimony, and I want you to hear from the voices of those who have been able to get this ultrasound and what it meant to them. Let's go ahead and listen in to Marion's testimony.
21: AJ, you got it? I was feeling funny, so I took a test. It was positive. When I took the test, I
1: AJ,
21: knew
1: you got
21: that
1: testimony?
21: Other options. I was really scared, and I know that it's really easy to get an abortion. There are a lot of those services out there. And then my life would just keep going the way it was going. So I just Googled pregnancy help crisis, something, and I didn't expect to hear from them. And Adara messaged me, "Can you come here?" The first ultrasound was a little scary. I saw the heartbeat and we were all like, "Oh, hi." It felt scary, but it felt like a good thing. I've been down the other road before, and it really was a negative experience for me. If I have this baby, I'm gonna have to do it alone, and that's gonna be really challenging. But I knew that I needed help, and to get around people that would help me, not people who would say, "This is a problem that we can make go away." More like, "This is awesome and we can help you make it more awesome." I call her Go-Go, like short for Margot, and she'll kick me and then I'll poke her back. She'll kick me somewhere else and I'll poke her there. And so we kind of play.
1: Ladies and gentlemen, welcome back. Number one, I want to thank Dave in Tarpon Springs. David, you know, my wife and I, Mrs. Bunkley, we love to go have brunch in Tarpon Springs, both at the Sponge Docks and in downtown Tarpon Springs. Thank you for your $28 gift. I tell you what, it means a lot, David. And now, AJ, can you ring that bell for me? I think we got some bells to ring. Have you got a bell for me? Maybe not, maybe not, maybe not. Well, let me just announce right now. I am overwhelmed with joy. I'm overwhelmed with excitement. Because I want to give a huge shout out. And if he was here in our studios, I'd give him a big hug. But we have Jack in Sarasota. Jack in Sarasota just gave a gift of $2,700. A gift of $2,700 for ultrasounds. Jack in Sarasota has put us over the goal. Hallelujah. Hallelujah. Hallelujah. Praise the Lord. Jack, I words cannot explain the emotions that I know Cal and I both have. Thank you, thank you, thank you. And I know the Lord will bless you for your generosity. Got to take a break, but Jack, we'll be right back.
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0: Trump holding a White House Situation Room meeting today with top advisors, looking to make a final determination on whether or not to move forward with the deal announced yesterday that would extend the Iran ceasefire by 60 days and also take up the issue of Iran's nuclear program. The president confirmed the high-level White House talks today. Louisiana Republicans today have passed a new gerrymander. It's designed to eliminate one of the state's two Democrat-controlled majority black House districts ahead of the midterm elections, giving Republicans a better chance of picking up a new seat in the thin margin majority they enjoy right now in the House. In the Asia Security Conference in Singapore today, there was a lot of talk about China's rapid military modernization and assertiveness in the Indo-Pacific and growing concerns over American priorities. On Wall Street at the close, the Dow was up 311 points. This is SRN News.
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7: Tonight will be mainly cloudy and humid with a low of 76. Tomorrow, expect cloudy and humid conditions with a chance of a thunderstorm in spots during the afternoon, reaching a high of 90. Tomorrow night will be overcast, warm and humid with a low of 78. Moving into Saturday, anticipate cloudy and humid weather with a chance of a thunderstorm in one or two spots and a high of 86. That's your AccuWeather forecast. I'm meteorologist Jason Caterina for AM 860, The Answer.
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9: 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President Trump to make a final determination on the war with Iran.
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9: 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I'd love to hear from you today. Again, 1-800-684-3110 to get your voice heard on the air. We are covering a breaking news item. And when we say breaking, we mean it was breaking. We had a different show planned. And in the last second, President Trump put out a statement on Truth Social that kind of changed everything of what we're going to be talking about today as well. As we will still talk a little bit later on with Rick Grinnell about the tightening race in Los Angeles, but this is the current breaking news item right now. As we know, President Trump has entered the Situation Room. A statement came out. We'll read it to you. It says, Iran must agree. Then again, this again came out less than, or just about an hour ago. Iran must agree that they will never have a nuclear weapon or bomb. The Hormuz Strait must be immediately open. No tolls for unrestricted shipping traffic in both directions. All water mine bombs, if any, will be terminated. We have removed through detonation numerous such mines. It goes on and on. But more importantly, they have been called in to the Situation Room right now. It goes, other items of far less importance have already been agreed to. Again, this is essentially saying that all nukes have to be destroyed. I'll be meeting now in the Situation Room to make a final determination. Thank you for your attention to this matter. President Trump using the term final determination. I think this is a big moment once again.
11: This is what we talked about to some degree yesterday, how there were reports from Axios and others picked it up throughout the day that the parties that were negotiating, the Iranians and the U.S., had agreed to this memorandum of understanding. And what we even said yesterday is it is up to President Trump. He mentioned that, you know, he would make a decision in a few days based off what they had negotiated out. It appears now that this meeting is happening in the Situation Room with his national security team to make a final decision about that agreement. We talked about it yesterday. I want to get your phone calls. If the president is weighing the options right now, how do you feel about this? And we'll get into more of what he said in that post of things that are the demands from the United States and what we think. Will that be in this memorandum of understanding, that that is the baseline that they negotiate out into a final agreement?
5: Yeah.
11: Or is that what we still have to negotiate? Give us a call, 1-800-684-3110. But this is happening in real time, Logan. If you look at the news channels, it says that they are meeting right now in the Situation Room. Yeah. They're awaiting an update. This is happening, folks, as we are live today.
5: One of the statements in this, or one of the passages in the statement, says ships caught in the strait due to our amazing and unprecedented naval blockade, which will now be lifted, may start the process of heading home. Say hello to your wives, husbands, parents, and families from me, from your favorite president. Again, a little humor there. But realistically, this is what probably needs to be happening. We know the economy has taken a pretty big hit. President Trump knows there needs to be some changes, some movement happening. So maybe, again, sometimes it feels like this show can be on repeat because it feels like we're close to a deal at any day. But this one, using the term final determination, obviously that final determination could be that the war continues. It could be that we have a deal. So who knows what that looks like? Could it be a distraction tactic also? You never know with what goes on in Washington, D.C., but at least we have an update, and I want to hear from you about it right now. What do you think about this? What will make you happy? What will make you upset? Again, President Trump currently heading to there in the Situation Room, making that final determination. As President Trump has also said, the enriched materials will all be dismantled or destroyed. We'll go through a lot of what this all means in the next segment, but I want to hear from you. Phone lines are open at 1-800-684-3110. 1-800-684-3110. That's why we're live here, folks, each and every day, Monday through Friday, noon to 1 p.m. Eastern time. You never know what's going to break, and we always want to make sure we are here for you. 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And even if you can't, become an ACLJ donor, become an ACLJ champion. 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
5: Welcome back to Seculo. Phone lines are open for you. You're not calling yet, though, because you just want all the information. But so many of you are watching right now. If you're joining us live, by the way, and you're brand new, because we know about half the people who watch live every day have never seen us before. Welcome to the show. We do this show every day, Monday through Friday, noon to 1 p.m. Eastern time. So hit that subscribe button. Join the well over half a million people that join us each and every day. So welcome to the show. Will Haynes in studio. We've got special guest Rick Rennell joining us later on. But today, we are just going to go back to President Trump's statement, which just came out as they rushed to the Situation Room to make what they're calling, what he's calling, in the exact words, final determination on whether we have a deal with Iran. It was a lengthy statement on Truth Social. No character limits there, so he could go, you know.
11: Well, I mean, on X, you don't really have character limits
5: just
11: anymore.
5: A show.
11: You can do an article.
5: Yeah, and it's too much.
11: Yeah.
5: But it's a lot of words here. We've highlighted some of them, though. Well, I know you want to address
11: right.
5: sort
11: I
5: of
11: went
5: the
11: through and
5: top.
11: Took out kind of the bullet points of what the what this post says. And so here are what he's saying Iran must agree to: that they will never have a nuclear weapon or bomb. The Strait of Hormuz must be immediately open with no tolls for unrestricted shipping traffic in both directions. All mines, sea mines, must be terminated. The naval blockade will be lifted if Iran agrees to all this. The enriched uranium material sometimes referred to as nuclear dust, which is buried deep underground, will be unearthed by the United States in close coordination with the Islamic Republic of Iran and the IAEA, that's the International Atomic Energy Agency, and then destroyed. And no money will be exchanged, so no sanctions lifted, etc., until further notice. That is what he is saying Iran must agree to, and they are meeting right now in the Situation Room to make a final determination. So that's where we're at, folks. That is what President Trump is saying Iran must agree to. What we don't know is if that is what he's saying they must agree to in a final deal, or if that is what is in the memorandum of understanding. That is what would give them 60 days of continued ceasefire to further negotiate out these points. That's what I believe he's basically setting what the marker is, what the goalpost is. Iran must agree to this if I were to agree to this further memorandum of understanding. But I think it's also good to see no money will be exchanged. That kind of pours water on all of the reporting that the United States is going to give $24 billion in order to get here.
9: I think that's huge, and I think that's for a lot of people going to be a little bit of a sigh of relief, thinking that in some ways you don't have an IRGC that now comes out of this better than when they did. Now, President Trump is appearing on Laura Trump's broadcast later on in the week, but they've started to put out clips from it. I think it maybe gives you a good little insight of what President Trump's thinking is right now when we're deciding whether what kind of deal we're going to make with Iran. So here, I'll play a little bite from it. This is bite one.
14: Is there a line that they would cross for you to go on the offensive again militarily?
15: Well, a deal that wasn't going to be good for us is the line, ultimately, because, you know, I'm playing it out and we're going to see. And that's what I do. I negotiate. They negotiate. They're very good negotiators. They're crafty. But in the end, we have all the cards because we've defeated them militarily. Look, they have no Navy. Every ship, they have 159 ships. Every one of them are at the bottom of the sea. Every single one. We take pictures of them. We have people going down taking pictures of hundreds of ships. Their Navy is totally gone, 100%. Their Air Force is totally gone, 100%. Their military, we've sort of left it alone because we think that their military is somewhat moderate. They have other people that aren't moderate. We've taken them out. We've taken different forms of leadership out. We've actually left their military alone. People would be surprised to hear that.
9: Yeah, again, I'm surprised to hear that, too. Left the military alone now.
11: Well, in that
9: that's a little bit of a blurry.
11: Yeah, you have to separate what he's talking about there, because the IRGC in and of themselves have their own military.
9: Right.
11: It is they have their special forces units. They have their own Air Force, their own Navy. And then there is the regular army of Iran, of the Islamic Republic. And that's more what he's talking about. People that are in military service in Iran that aren't the hardliners, that aren't doing it to necessarily further their career within the government of the Islamic Republic. That is what the IRGC not only controls the Quds forces, the special forces, all of these things. They also control vastly the economy there. So when you look at this, that there's very much a almost a Soviet style, if you want to wrap your head around what the Islamic Republic of Iran is it's a Soviet style government where you have the authoritarian leadership, but then you have this this bureaucratic technocratic state that is the IRGC that really controls everything. And that is because the Islamic Republic was born out of a Marxist style revolution. And so while they are theocratic and they have these wild theologies that go towards the apocalypse, they also have a lot of their roots in Marxism. And that is when you, even the timeline, that's when a lot of other Marxist revolutions were going on around the world. They were able to utilize that with the youth of the people of Iran during the day with this populist Marxist movement to get to where they are. And what? How did that play out? Exactly like a Soviet-style state, where you have the IRGC that controls the economy, that picks and chooses the winners and the losers. And a lot of times, the winners and losers, the losers are people that want to live a life. The winners are those that want to go do terrorism around the world. So if you are able to separate the military in what he's saying, he is talking about regular people in military service for the regular army, not IRGC military. And that's where it can get confusing if you just hear the term military, like, well, why would you leave them alone? In some degree, they're hoping, and there's been a hope for a long time, is that the military itself will turn on the government. And they are armed. They do have that ability, but they aren't the diehards. They aren't the true believers in the revolution as the IRGC folks are.
9: All right. Phone lines are open for you at 1-800-684-3110. I do want to hear from you today. 1-800-684-3110. Again, we had a show planned out, and this made some big adjustments, as we know that this is a very big interest to all of you. And I want to know, do you want to see a war in Iran come to an end? Do you want a deal? And if that deal includes, by the way, no financial return to Iran, I think that's something you'd probably be happy about. But what do you think? It's an important time to call in. It's a Friday. I can take as many calls as I possibly can today at 1-800-684-3110.
11: And I had great callers yesterday. Maybe I used them all up, Logan. Maybe they all were like, yeah, we already talked about it.
9: I think the phone lines are broken. That's what I'm telling people right now.
11: Oh, that's
9: they all
11: good,
9: are watching on YouTube right now. They're not wanting to join us.
11: But I think I want to hear, even if you thought about calling, but someone said something similar yesterday, give us a call again, because it's similar topics. We were at that point yesterday where they were saying the negotiators had come to an agreement on both sides. Now it's before the president. Do you think President Trump should move forward with an agreement with Iran? Do you trust him in this leadership to make the right decision?
9: Yeah, phone lines again are open, as Will said, 1-800-684-3110. I also wanted to give you an opportunity right now. You know, we're wrapping up this week, and we're honestly about to wrap up this month. It's pretty crazy. We're already, you know, headed towards the end of this month. What day? The 29th. I mean, that's pretty wild. Is that right? It's the 29th?
11: It is, yeah.
9: 29th of May. This month has flown by. You can be a part of the ACLJ. It's a great time to do it as we head to the end of the month. And last days of the month are always very important in terms of fundraising. I don't know why, but it always seems like that's when people decide to get motivated and to donate. So if you ever consider donating to the ACLJ, it's a good time to do it. You can also become an ACLJ champion. People that are steady supporters of the organization. It's like a membership. You join. You can cancel anytime, but it's all donations. So every month you'd have an automatic donation that would go out. And what I like about ACLJ champions is you guys determine what that means to you financially. So you could give $5. You could give $5,000. You can give whatever you want in between or above. A champion is a champion for us here. Now phone lines are completely jammed. So, Will, you did a good job.
11: Oh, thank you, Logan. I appreciate the kind words.
9: You see, that's what we do on Friday here. We're nice to each other. Phone lines are open, but not really right now. But I want you to become an ACLJ champion if you can right now. Just some of the very basic stuff we're doing right now. On Monday, we're filing a federal appeals court defending pro-life centers. We are filing complaints with the HHS defending pro-life doctors right now. We're fighting the anti-Israel bias, the UN. You heard about what CC is doing right now, too. But we're filing at the Human Rights Council and appealing a court ruling that really gutted a lot of those sanctions supporting Israel. And our international advocacy for persecuted Christians has really expanded. We're defending clients in Pakistan on death row. What's going on in Nigeria, we've all heard about. The ACLJ team is worldwide. And I know it's a little easy to get stuck in your American mindset, and I appreciate that. Look, we're the American center. I understand that's the majority of the content we're going to talk to you about. It's what's happening here domestically. But the ACLJ is a worldwide effort. You know, we're trying to get our message out to all ends of the earth, and we can't do it without you. So I encourage you to go to ACLJ.org, become a champion if you can. We did lose a few phone lines, so we have three lines open right now. Some of y'all didn't make it. Maybe you weren't kind to the phone screeners. I always say be kind. They hold your fate in their hands. 1-800, you're afraid of being on air.
11: Glad you clarified that for folks, Logan.
9: 1-800-684-3110. 1-800-684-3110. Rick Rennell's going to be joining us a little bit later. So also, we're going to cover what's happening in Los Angeles. As we know, the election for mayor is starting to actually heat up. But again, Rick always has some thoughts. We'll talk to him about some other topics as well. Phone lines are open for you. But again, last second before we head to break, which is only a 2-minute break. Remember, we don't take these long 8-minute breaks you hear on terrestrial radio or 20-minute breaks. 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
9: Welcome back to Seculo. Phone lines are jammed right now, but they'll open up 1-800-684-3110, 1-800-684-3110. A lot of calls. Should we take some?
11: Yeah, I think we should.
9: Let's go Jerry in Rhode Island. Jerry, go ahead.
19: Hello, boys. The phones are working. We're listening. The questions posed were, should we think it go on or not? Those of us who have been listening long enough now know that Trump, on his second term, has rooted out the deep state and has assembled a team that he trusts and therefore we trust. So they get all the information and we're trusting that they will make the right decision.
9: Yeah, Jerry, I think that we do have to at least go into this thinking that there are experts in the room who know maybe a little bit more than we know. But look, we also know that in Washington, D.C., people get influenced by what's happening in the polls. We know what they get influenced by what's happening on social media. It's not immune to that. But I agree with you that there are, you know, some level heads in the room, hopefully, who are addressing this correctly. And that's why I've said even just the little changes, like there's going to be no financial incentive. I think if that stays true, that's a big deal. That is something we need to look at and go, okay, the media narrative was incorrect, or they saw the blowback from people like you and people that, not necessarily you, Jerry, but you know, people that listen and watch these kind of shows and say, we don't want this to be happening. That would be, or even some of the other government officials, you know, the senators, congressmen who said, we cannot have we can't give them a financial win here in Iran.
11: Right. But also to some degree, if there is to be a final deal and it is as good of a deal as they have no capacity to enrich uranium, they've given it all up, they will never have a nuclear weapon. The sanctions that are tied to that nuclear program will need to be lifted as a part of that. That is a appropriate exchange of you're giving up your entire program. The sanctions we put in place on your banking and your industry tied to that would be lifted, and that would be them having access to money. And now the left will try to spin it as giving them money, but it is relief of sanctions if that we get to that point. Now, I don't think that should be a precursor, lifting the sanctions before they agree to do that. That is what a lot of other presidents have tried to do before, saying, hey, we'll lift the sanctions, then we'll negotiate on your nuclear program. You're taking away the power you have over their economy if you relieve them of these sanctions before you even get to the point of dealing with their nuclear program. But we had Mama Bear on Rumble, who's a longtime watcher of the broadcast, said, I trust him, but I'm confused by the path and the length of time he's allowing them to regroup and strike back. I think that is what a lot of people have issue with as well, is how long, you know, the ceasefire was 2 weeks back April 2nd when it went into effect. We're now almost to June.
9: 7 weeks?
11: almost two full months. It'll be 2 full months on Tuesday since this ceasefire began. And now we're talking about another 60 days under a memorandum of understanding. I don't know that they have the capacity to regroup in the way that we think that they are. Many of the munitions facilities, even the way that they manufactured them, have been completely cut off. A lot of the ability for outside forces to get munitions in. So some of the other countries like China that have supplied them before, Russia, those kind of supply lines have been severed from this. So them rebuilding in that way isn't necessarily as big of a concern, as well as things like when you sink their entire Navy, they can't just get battleships back into service immediately. So I think the damage, I talked about this yesterday to some degree, 13,000 targets were taken out just by the U.S. in Operation Epic Fury. Even if they are trying to rebuild and regroup, you can't do that in 8 weeks. And another 2 months isn't going to really make that lasting of an impact on their regrouping in the way that would give them the ability to start launching the ballistic missiles immediately.
9: A lot of you are just joining us right now. We just saw a spike in numbers on our live stream. So I want to make sure that we address what is going on, because I know a lot of you saw breaking news. President Trump rushes to Situation Room. What's happening? President Trump put out a statement just right before we went on air today, essentially saying, headed to the Situation Room to make the final determination. I mean, look, I'm summarizing. If you see on the screen, it's quite a lot of details. But it ends with, you know, we will be meeting now in the Situation Room to make a final determination. This is on the war in Iran. This is what came out on Truth Social this morning. So that is what the main topic is. If you are tuning in just now and wanting to know what we're talking about with President Trump rushing to the Situation Room to have these final potential meetings. I think that having a final meeting, even if it's not particularly personally the way I would have wanted this to go, I think having some sort of closure is important for the American people right now. And maybe seeing some relief financially, whether it's gas prices, whatever, could at least let people breathe a little easier with what's happening in Iran. We actually have a call kind of related to that. Let's go to Trish in Texas. I know Trish speaks for a lot of people. Go ahead.
20: Well, let me preface this by saying I'm Republican. I'm Christian, raised Episcopalian, now Southern Baptist.
9: There you go.
20: I've supported in every way possible. But I'm to the point that if you even start talking about giving them the, I'm not talking about raising sanctions, lifting sanctions after the fact, fine. That's the reward for them doing what they're supposed to be doing.
9: Sure.
20: But if they get one dime to rebuild anything that we have bought, while President Trump is insistent on distraction, not fulfilling promises that he made to not only save but fix Social Security. I'm 69 years old, so Social Security is why, if we lose the House, the Senate, whatever we lose in the midterm, it will be because we have a president who is saying, I don't care about the midterm. Mm-hmm. The midterms are important. I'm sorry. He is wrong. I beg to disagree. This Iranian thing has been going on for years and years, and this is probably not the last time we'll deal with it either.
9: Yeah. Trish, I think you speak for a lot of people, so that's why I wanted to make sure you actually got some airtime, and I appreciate you being respectful and kind. And look, I think you feel for a lot of people that even voted for President Trump when there are concerns that are real. This isn't, you didn't just go on here and just scream about, you know, something irrelevant or whatever it may be. I think a lot of us are looking to the midterms and going, okay, I do feel like we've kind of just already accepted some kind of weird defeat for conservatism. And that's strange. And some of that is coming from this. You can say, look, if President Trump wants to say that securing the country is better for him and better for all of us than any sort of election, I don't disagree with that as a holistic statement. It's just whether that is accurate. And that's a discussion point we can have. Phone lines are open for you. We're about to head to our half hour break here. If you're listening on terrestrial radio, some of you don't get the full hour of the show. And that's fine. But really, you're missing out on sort of the most fun part. And that part happens over on ACLJ.org, on YouTube, on Rumble, on Facebook, wherever we live stream. That's where we want you to be part of the conversation. That's it. 12 to 1 p.m. Eastern time. We're live, everybody. So whether you're hearing us later on, that's fine. You can find us Monday through Friday doing that. And you know, archived wherever you get your podcasts, we're available there. 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And we'll be back in less than a minute. This is our short break coming right up.
0: With SRN News, I'm John Scott. President Trump has held a White House Situation Room meeting as he ponders moving forward with a deal to extend the Iran ceasefire and reopen the Strait of Hormuz. Iran says the agreement has not been finalized. The president says he was looking to make a final determination. Three climbers on Alaska's Mount McKinley who fell near a treacherous pass on North America's tallest peak have died. One was rescued. That fall happened near Denali Pass. Virginia State Police say a bus crashed into vehicles slowing for a work zone on Interstate 95 early Friday, killing five people in two cars, sending dozens to hospitals. It happened on southbound I-95 in Stafford County. All five of those killed were from Massachusetts. Police say the crash is under investigation. This is SRN News.
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24: Tonight, expect overcast skies with warm and humid conditions as temperatures drop to 78 degrees. Tomorrow will bring cloudy skies and humidity with the possibility of a thunderstorm in a couple of areas. High temperatures will reach 88 degrees. Tomorrow night, it'll be mostly cloudy and humid with a low of 77. That's your AccuWeather forecast. I'm meteorologist Jason Caterina for AM 860, The Answer.
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9: Welcome back to Seculo. This is the second half hour of the broadcast. Thanks for joining us here on Friday. We appreciate all of you who are watching us, whether live on YouTube, Rumble, Facebook, or ACLJ.org. Welcome to the show. And we have a really full bank of calls right now. We have one line open. We just took a call at 1-800-684-3110. For those just joining us, we do got to restate what the main topic of the day was. And that is, right before we went on air, we had to pivot because President Trump announced that they are making a final determination right now as they head to the Situation Room to meet about the potentially end or the end of the ceasefire, the end of the war or the end of the ceasefire in terms of what kind of deal could happen in Iran, including the opening of the Strait of Hormuz. Will, you got some of those sort of top line items.
11: Yeah, the top line items. This is what President Trump basically is drawing the line in the sand and saying is that Iran must agree they will never have a nuclear weapon or bomb. The Strait of Hormuz must be open immediately, no tolls, unrestricted shipping traffic in both directions. All mines will be terminated if there are any left. Then he's saying the naval blockade will be lifted if they are moving forward in this. Enriched material, that's what they sometimes call the nuclear dust that was buried during the Operation Midnight Hammer, that will be unearthed by the United States, not by Iran or some other third party. But it will be in close coordination and conjunction with the Islamic Republic of Iran, plus the IAEA, and it will be destroyed. This is a key point, too, because this is different than what had been reported earlier in the week and that was causing some frustration, even especially on the conservative side. He says no money will be exchanged until further notice. So, and this goes back even to the caller that we just had, Trish, which I hear what she's saying, and I think it resonates with a lot of Americans, especially conservatives at this point. And that is a big point. I truly hope that this also means no money will be exchanged. It also means no sanctions will be lifted. because that wouldn't be the United States giving money, exchanging money with Iran. That would be allowing them to access funds from countries they've done business with, banking systems in places that the United States also banks with. Therefore, the sanctions affect those banking institutions. I truly hope that that means that no sanctions will be lifted. I think if sanctions are lifted as a precursor to getting to a deal, that is a negative thing. That isn't the best deal. That is opened yourself up for criticism of it being a JCPOA 2.0. So I think the president has to be very careful with that. And I think that he is clear-eyed and his advisors are clear-eyed. I'm thankful it is Marco Rubio that is Secretary of State, not like Rex Tillerson, which was the very first Secretary of State.
9: And the first administration.
11: I mean, imagine if we were in this situation, it was like Secretary Tillerson is coming out and saying, you know, they will never have a nuclear bomb. I wouldn't trust that per se. But we have former Senator, now Secretary of State Marco Rubio saying this.
9: Throwing some shade at Rex Tillerson.
11: Well, I mean, he wasn't great. Wasn't great at Secretary of State.
9: Will's naming names.
11: We also have this situation where someone's also pointing back to what Trish said, the caller in the last segment, saying, as President Trump said, the midterms don't matter, et cetera. What he did say was that the midterms won't affect his Iran strategy.
9: And I get that.
11: And for better or for worse, I think as commander in chief, that should be your position. You shouldn't say, I'm going to just end this war because of politics. If you have a stated goal, you should try to finish it. But it does affect it.
9: It's the right thing to do in the terms of if the American people's safety is truly at a breaking point. Who cares about politics at that point? You're talking about nuclear warfare. Yeah, let's put his politics aside here, everyone. But you got to convince the American people that that's the truth. We've been through enough the last 25 years to where you have a lot of people who question a lot of what goes on in terms of war. So make a compelling case. Don't just say, I'm doing it for this. I agree with the sentiment. It's just whether you can convince the American people that that sentiment is true. Coming up next, Rick Grinnell is going to be joining us. We're going to talk about that L.A. mayoral race and a lot more. And then at the end of the show, the last segment, right after that, we're going to take as many calls as we can. So stay on hold if you're on hold right now. Some of you have been on hold for a while. Don't worry, I will get to you. Full bank of calls right now. We'll be right back.
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9: All right, welcome back to Seculo. Good for you, everyone. We've had some connection issues with Rick Grinnell. So guess what? We're going to take some calls. We got a lot of calls coming in, and some of you have been on hold for 20, 30 minutes. So we'll go ahead and take some of those off the top. Let's go first. I think, let's see here. Let's go to Jane in Florida first, and then we'll pop over. We'll stick in Florida in the next segment, too, or in the next call. Jane, go ahead.
6: Hey, I have been a Trump supporter. I've known him for years in Palm Beach, different Gardens Mall. He walked around with Marlon Maples. We love him. He's a businessman for years. But, you know, my two things I had with the last caller, I believe what she said about Trump saying not worried about the midterms, I think that was a stance. That's my opinion. I think it was just to say, hey, we want to get this, dealt with. But my question or my thought was, you can't make a deal with the devil. I mean, he's an outlaw, right? So how is that going to cover, Iran having some kind of, you know.
9: Jane, I think it's very interesting when you hear President Trump talk about that they're good negotiators. They're tough guys.
11: They're crafty.
9: Because it is like you're hearing a business deal with tough, shrewd business New Yorkers. But you know on the other end of that phone call is the Islamic Republic of Iran. It does mentally, you know, I mean, maybe that's why he's the right guy for the job right now. Because mentally, you have to think of it sort of as a business deal when you're dealing with people who we know are fairly ruthless.
11: Well, and we're joined now by Rick Grinnell. Rick, you know both the president as well as all of the other individuals that are involved in this decision making. We know that the president is in the Situation Room with the national security team right now discussing whether or not to move forward on this memorandum of understanding. But to Jane's question here that's calling from Florida, she says, you know, how can, even if on paper everything is right, how does a national security team craft something that we can trust can be enforceable with a regime like Iran?
3: Well, look, I think it's a great question. And the answer really is that President Trump has mastered the ability to go back and forth between diplomacy and military action. That has given his threat not just a simple solution, but his threat is extremely credible. And other countries, other individuals, other leaders move very quickly. They know. Now, the other thing that we have to realize is that we've gotten rid of the leadership in Iran at the A level, at the B level, and at the C level. We're down to D. So we're dealing with people who were very low bureaucrats previously, and now they're in charge making these decisions. And so they don't have a lot of capacity within their government. There's a lot of infighting. It's hard to tell who the leader is because the leadership has been crushed.
9: One of the things, Rick, also that I know our audience is interested in talking about is what's going on in your home state in California. We've talked about many times what people should expect. We know we're just a few days away from that.
11: Tuesday is the primary.
9: Yeah, so probably, but you know, the next time we'll probably hear from you, we'll probably know some of the answers here. But, you know, it looks like the mayoral race, like you said, getting very big national news coverage in Los Angeles. You're seeing some big names throwing their support behind Spencer Pratt. You're seeing some big names going the exact opposite route and saying this can't be it. This is a very interesting time for Los Angeles because at least at a minimum, what is happening on the ground there is starting to at least become national news, whether it turns out how maybe all listeners would like to see happen. But look, election day, primary day, and the primary is a little weird in California, but maybe we can open that up for conversation too, Rick, what it looks like headed towards Tuesday.
3: Well, it's such a big day here in California. I am sure about one thing. We are making progress of fixing California. We're making a ton of progress. We're going to win races that we haven't been able to win in the past because of voter registration, because of participation of new people who are feeling energized. I do believe that we have a challenge statewide, where our numbers for statewide are just not there yet in terms of conservatives and Republicans coming together and frustrated voters. So the question is are we going to have enough to win a statewide office? I tend to think we don't yet. And I say that not because I want to discourage people, but because I want people to be encouraged and not think this is going to be terrible Tuesday night if we don't win a big statewide election, if we don't see growth. This is just the primary. We're hoping to get some of our people into the top two, but this is still a Democratic state. We've got work to do. When it comes down to individual races, like the mayor's race with Spencer Pratt, I think Spencer Pratt has done a good job by saying he's not a Republican. He's not a traditional politician. He's winning the frustrated Democrat vote, which is a huge vote in Los Angeles, and they just won't vote for Republicans yet. But they are frustrated, and they will vote for someone like Spencer And I think that he has done a phenomenal job of articulating common sense policies, and he's coming at it from a non-politician standpoint, and that's an attractive thing right now in this atmosphere.
11: Rick, you know that they're scared in LA when you start to see the Hollywood types coming out cutting messages and promos for Mayor Bass, which it's shocking that people are willing to go that far to endorse her at this point after the job she's done in LA. But what we do see in the most recent polling is what's pretty close to, within margin of error, a three-way tie. We have a jungle primary system in California where the top two vote getters, regardless of party, are the ones that move forward on the ballot in November. Do you think we are at a point with all the work he's done? You've even talked about the savviness of being a frustrated politician, not a partisan politician. But do you think that that there is hope on Tuesday to see Spencer Pratt move to the general election ballot in November on Tuesday with the numbers that we're seeing?
3: Yeah, I do. I'm pretty hopeful. I think he will be someone who is in the top two for sure. I know Spencer has talked about trying to win it outright with 51%. I think that he is on pace right now to make it into the top two for sure. And then we're going to have a Pratt summer. It's going to be all about going after Karen Bass and showing that common sense reform is better than what we have right now.
9: It's so interesting, Rick, because California, you know, we know California is, we spend a lot of time there. You obviously are there. A lot of actors, a lot of people who believe in a lot of interesting things. And you know, I was watching a clip from an interview where they tried to do like a gotcha moment on him because he is a collector of crystals and rare earth minerals. And I was like, of any place that is going to start going after somebody for having a collection of crystals, now you have liberals who are going to be attacking somebody over something like this. It's absurd.
3: Yeah, it is absurd. I mean, in many ways, the way Spencer talks about these issues, though, he really is bringing in people. He's bringing in the typical Southern California, resident. And it's a very outdoor.
9: Yeah, but they're panicking. They're panicking and can't come up with anything. And it's like, well, maybe people will think this is weird.
3: Well, I think people look at it and they say, look, he's from Southern California. This is a Southern California right. thing. And it's helping him. And the way he's handling the criticism, though, is so good. His language is not a politician's language. It's blunt. It's common sense. And it reminds me of somebody else we know.
9: Yeah, absolutely, Rick. I appreciate you chumming on here today. I know we had some technical issues, and I always appreciate it. And we'll have Rick back on next week to discuss, I guess, the fallout of what actually happens. But look, when we get back from this segment, we have a ton of calls, mostly to do with Iran. If you have a call about California, you can call in as well. I think we have a call from California being screened right now. So that's at 1-800-684-3110. Phone lines are completely jammed right now, but we will do our best to get to as many of the calls as we can. If you've been on hold over 20 minutes, I'm going to get to you. If you've been on hold over 15 minutes, I'm going to do my best. And beyond that, just stay on hold, and I will do my best to get to as many of you as you can. Keep it tight, keep it concise, and we'll move forward through a lot of these calls coming up in the next segment to wrap up our week. And again, if you're brand new here, we do this show Monday through Friday, each day, 12 to 1 p.m. Eastern time. You should be joining us, whether that's on YouTube, Rumble, whatever it may be. Hit that subscribe button. Be a part of it. Let me know in the comments right now. If you got nothing to say, let me know where you're watching from. We have a worldwide audience. And that is not me, you know, just talking. Worldwide, people watch this show each and every day. Let me know where you're watching from. Be a part of that conversation, whether on YouTube, Facebook. If there's a chat feature, let me know. If I'm not looking at it, we got a team who's looked through all the comments, gives me all the information, gives me the cool questions and comments that comes in. Maybe they don't tell me if someone says anything mean about me, but you know what? I see it occasionally. It's okay. You know what? It is what it is. Stay on hold if you're on hold. 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
5: Francis Scott Key wrote of a flag that refused to fall, a powerful reminder that freedom endures only when it's defended. 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Hear from Haig Seth, Rubio, Bondi, RFK Jr., Metaxas, Seculo, and more. 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
9: But of the week, I always like to hear that. That's the rock stylings of Rudy Landa, who I saw just the other day.
11: He's right, a good man.
9: Him. He is a good man, that Landa. Hopefully he's watching right now, so you know, shout out to him. But with that, though, I saw all of you chiming in where you're coming from. That's really awesome to see. But now it's time to take phone calls from around the country. Will, where you want to start?
11: Let's start with Ann from Pennsylvania online for ACLJ champion. Ann, you're on Seculo.
7: Hey, guys. How are you? Wonderful ACLJ. I just love you guys. Listen, I just want to say really quickly about Iran. You know, we're never going to agree fully on the decisions that a commander-in-chief makes at the end of the day. I just fully trust him. And I just want to say also, I disagree with the caller, the previous caller, about the midterms. Trump is continually being misunderstood, taken out of context. Of course he cares about the midterms. Why did he have all these amazing endorsements that won? Why did he win three times in a row? Because I believe 2020 was stolen. And also, if the midterms were ever lost, it's the voters to blame. Even if Trump didn't care about the midterms, which is not true, but even if he didn't care, is that going to stop me from going out and voting in the midterms? No. In fact, I'm going to be even more enthusiastic to vote MAGA, yeah, straight down the line. Well, you know what I'm saying, guys?
11: To that point as well, and one, if the commander-in-chief said, you know what, I actually care more about the midterms than the ongoing conflict we have, that would be criticized as well, because you should not say that. You shouldn't say, I care about politics at home more than I care about actual conflict with a threat to our national security. So, yes, a commander-in-chief shouldn't say that, even if that is weighing on his mind. Two, your point about the midterms not just being about the president, that is correct. It also has to do with the candidates. And in some places, you have better candidates than others. You see that. Typically, there is a little bit of a referendum on the first midterm after a presidential election where you see more seats flip. But that doesn't have to happen if people are energized and get out there and vote. But also to that point as well, it's not like the majorities in the House and Senate have delivered a ton of things other than the big, beautiful bill. It's not like all of his legislative priorities have gotten through Congress.
9: Look, we got 6 minutes, and I appreciate 6 minutes and five callers. We're going to do our best to get through as many of these as we can. And shout out to our UK viewers who are watching right now. I see a few of you chiming in. Let's go to David, who's calling in Florida. Been on hold for a while. David, go ahead. Oh, hold
8: hey,
9: on, David.
8: Brother.
9: There you go. Go
8: Trump's ahead. Doing great.
9: Yep. All right.
8: Can you hear me?
9: Yeah, we got you. What's your statement? What you got?
8: Well, Trump's doing great. He should go ahead and hit them. All this weight and stuff that gives them ways to get their weapons through other countries and through the six roads they have open at this time.
9: All right.
8: And all the Somalis that's in this country, he needs to take the National Guard and surround
9: David,
8: them.
9: David, all right. I appreciate your call. I think that some of it, you got to remember, let's go back to your first statement, not the last one. Let's go to the first statement of saying, can we just get it over with? You know, you said the caller threw the bomb. Remember what we did first. I mean, the first day of this operation, you had the removal of the top leaders of the entire government. You know, you had a very clear, decisive attack on these leaders who had been controlling this country for a very, very long time. Now, you see a very wounded Iran. Now, was it everything I wanted? Not necessarily. It's not necessarily going to be what any of us necessarily all wanted, but it is what it is. But thank you for calling. I'm going to move on. Let's go to Rob, who's been on hold for a long time. Rob, line two, go ahead. Rob, you there?
10: Hello, gentlemen. How are you this morning?
9: We're good, man. Go ahead.
10: All right. So I just want to give you a little bit of background really quick.
9: Okay, real quick.
10: My grandfather was involved in bringing Reservoir Cortality into power back in the 20s and 30s. And I left Iran in 1982.
9: Okay.
10: I know the Khomeini government is destroyed, but I want to be very cautious with how President Trump moves forward with dealing with the Iranians. I would not trust them for a second. They will turn things back on us, and we have to be very careful moving forward.
9: Rob, I couldn't agree with you more that we have

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0: very strong change in Iran. President Trump has said it's the people need to do that. He can't necessarily go in and do that. Maybe we've learned somewhat from what happened in Iraq and what happened in Afghanistan, that it doesn't always end up the way the American people want to, because the Western world is not the same as what's happening in the people, as you said, that are in charge. But Rob, I appreciate your call and your statement. I do want to try to take a couple more calls and just get them out. So Dan, go ahead. Line one, you're on the air.
1: Thank you. Thank you for taking my phone call. A man that's in his 60s who voted for Trump three times. We were told for over 30 years by a certain country that Iran was about weeks, if not months, away from getting a nuclear bomb. This has been going on for over 30 years. We were told no new wars. We were going to take care of the American people, cut energy costs in half, fuel prices were going to go down. Can anybody name me one thing that is better in his second term for the American people? His first term, the economy was rocking. The second term, things are so bad for the American people. People are losing their homes, cars, everything. He needs to concentrate on the American people. This certain country that's gotten us in the war.
0: All right, Dan,
1: Iraq,
0: I'm only cutting you off for time, and not just because of what you're talking about here with Israel and all of that. You can be as shielded as you want. I understand the real frustration here. I understand that a lot of what's happening right now isn't what you voted for. I think that's why you've seen the changeover, a lot of the cabinet. You've seen so much happening, because I don't necessarily disagree with you. I disagree with you on the issue, but I understand it not being what you felt like you signed up for.
2: Well, and to be fair, Dan, I can name some things that are better for the American people. We see all the massive fraud that's been uncovered and prosecuted finally. You're seeing, the stock market, which people say that's not everyone. Anyone who has a pension or a 401k that affects is at record highs. There are things that aren't specifically as good as people would like at this point. The inflation rate is less than half of what the Biden administration had. They were at 9%. Inflation is way down comparatively. There are things that are better. It may not be everything you wanted. Also, the tax cuts in the Big Beautiful Bill, they affect everyday Americans. It's not just billionaires, like everyone wants to say. So, yeah, I think there are things that are better. I also think if you did trust President Trump, as people say they do,
0: right,
2: how can you believe that the anti-Semitic conspiracy theories that he's controlled by Israel can be true?
0: Well, yeah, I mean, that's sort it's of the ridiculous thing. If you're saying, well, they've been saying this for years, well, then why did he all of a sudden decide this was the time? You knew gas prices were going to rise. And that's why he said the midterms don't matter. You don't think he said the midterms don't matter. And what he's saying is, if the evidence was pointing towards the safety of America, he had no choice than to do this. You can agree or disagree with that, but that's the statements that he's been making.
2: He also said in 2016, when he was running for president, Iran can never have a nuclear weapon.
0: Yeah.
2: That's been a clear policy goal of his since before he was president the first time.
0: All right, this is the last 30 seconds of our week. We appreciate you all joining us today. I want you to support the work of the ACLJ. Become an ACLJ champion if you can. You've heard about our incredible legal work all week. Today we spent a little bit more on the news. That's going to happen too. We got to make sure we cover both here. The media side and the legal side work hand in hand. Same organization. You can be a part of it as well. That's one of the cool parts. Become an ACLJ champion today. 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
5: With SRN News, I'm John Scott. President Trump held a White House Situation Room meeting with his advisors as he looks to make a final determination on moving forward with a deal to extend the Iran ceasefire. Speaking to reporters Thursday night, Vice President J.D. Vance said special issues still need to be worked out as U.S. and Iranian negotiators work to reach the agreement to end the war.
6: There are a lot of details to work out, but what I mean is I think we're making progress. We're getting to a point where we could potentially sit down and settle these issues, but that requires us to make a little bit more progress. I can't guarantee that we're going to get there, but right now I feel pretty good about it.
5: And Iran says the agreement has not been finalized either. Five people are dead, several dozen injured in a work.

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1: Throughout Trump's first administration, the Democrats cried endlessly about foreign collusion and the usurpation of democracy through government abuse and corruption. 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
3: With SRN News, I'm John Scott. Tensions still high in the Middle East, even after word that a deal with the U.S. may have been reached, something Iran did not immediately confirm.
4: As ceasefire talks between the U.S. and Iran drag on, the truce has come under another test. The U.S. has carried out a series of strikes on Iranian targets this week, most recently on Wednesday night. It says these strikes are in response to Iranian threats. In the latest incident, Kuwait says it was attacked by Iranian missiles and drones. Iran confirms that it launched a fresh attack in the region. It says this is in response to American aggression. Now, these clashes have not caused the ceasefire to collapse, but they have left the Middle East on edge.
3: Correspondent Joe Fetterman with that report. Meanwhile, President Trump held a White House Situation Room meeting with his advisors today as he looks to make a final determination on moving forward with the deal to extend the Iran ceasefire. A Russian drone that was part of an overnight attack on Ukraine has crashed into an apartment building in eastern Romania, injuring two people.
5: The Russian drone was tracked by radar in Romanian airspace and crashed onto the roof of a building in Galati. The impact followed by a fire. Two people suffered minor injuries and several others were evacuated. In response to the crash, NATO member Romania is asking the alliance for a faster transfer of anti-drone capabilities to its military, calling the drone's flight a serious violation of international law and